0: 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Oh! Give me my tab back, Sandy. You're rushing me.
1: I'm rushing her to get to the weather.
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1: I just want everybody to know I thought I was on top of it, but boy, I was ahead of it. Anyway, this weather report, mostly clear skies tonight, going down to 71 degrees. Friday, high 85 degrees with a chance of showers and then maybe some thunderstorms at night, going down to 66. Sounds pretty good. On Saturday, high 90 with a very sunny sky. And then at night, there is a 20% chance of showers, going down to 71 degrees. On Sunday, a high 88 degrees. And at night, going down to 66 degrees. And then on Monday, it will be a little cooler, high 82. And I am looking forward to fall. It's already been fall in the sense of the leaves
0: sort
1: are
0: of a
1: everywhere.
0: Late summer. Yeah, there are some leaves dropping. Yeah.
1: A lot of leaves in my woods. Anyway, so this is the second hour now, and we are presenting a combination of Latin jazz and standards, classic standards. And I want to thank those of you who have supported the station all the time, but especially with your money, because this is our fall fun drive.
0: That's right. And, you know, the station, media all across the country has suffered funding cuts because of grants just falling out from under them. And that's, I'm not sure that's going to ever come back.
1: The Corporation of Public Broadcasting?
0: Yeah, collapsed. So
1: maybe in 2 years.
0: But we can't count
1: but we have to
0: on
1: depend
0: that. In
1: on...
0: the meantime, we've got, in the meantime, we've got equipment to maintain and lights to keep on and the signal to go out to all you lovely people. 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Sandy, I just want to mention, you know, I think of WFHB as a place for musical discovery because I have learned about a ton of musicians, you know, just by being involved with the station. And when I started, you know, years ago, I used to co-host this show with you. And I have a jazz education, but I still learned about artists I had not heard of. I didn't know anything about Sergio Mendes and Brazil 66. I may have heard Ray Barretta's, you know, name. And yet I really hadn't listened to much of his music. I've discovered so many artists by listening to your show and to other shows. And I'm sure that there are people out there who've had the same experience. 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
1: Yeah. It's just so real what you just said. And that is what it's all about.
0: You know, things are so stressful today, and it's a wonderful, warm community where you can take refuge in music from the fascist freaking stuff that is happening, from the strife, you know, and the daily economy. I mean, just life is challenging, and it's a refuge. 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

dança num doce balanço, caminho do mar. 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

0: Nacho Sanchez, Papo Rodriguez, Mr. Rob Hart. 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Hollywood!
1: Hey, give it up. 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
1: We're here for you. And you'll please be here for us because it's been a little bit quiet. And although, thank you, we have already made our goal. Thank you, thank you, thank you.
2: Yeah, but, we do thank those who've already given.
1: Yes, but I definitely am going to express myself through a tune that's coming up. But first of all,
2: we'd still like to hear from you if you haven't donated yet. 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And All the Rage is a band of, I believe they're IU students doing alternative rock music, united by their love of rock music. The session will be hosted and engineered by Youth Radio participants. All the Rage, live on Youth Radio this Saturday at 6 p.m. right here on WFHB. And I just want to mention how impressive that Youth Radio program is. It's been around for a long time, and it plays an important role. It offers an important opportunity for youth in the community to learn to DJ, be a live DJ. You can also learn to learn audio engineering and post-production. You can even learn to report the news. And it's a really wonderful creative space for ages 13 to 20 in the WFHB listening area. Jesse Grubb runs it. And, you know, I love listening to that show. It's on Saturday at 4. I think starts at 4 o'clock. And it's just one of a number of ways that WFHB plugs into the community, provides a unique opportunity for music and news for youth. So I'm just giving you this as an example for a reason to support WFHB. I have never lived anywhere where a radio station did this, and I'm impressed. I think it's fabulous. And it's just, again, one of many ways that WFHB supports the local community. 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
1: And it's a good place to live anyway, in the now, actually. Anyway, we also want you to know that support for WFHB comes from the Buskirk Chumley Theater, Bloomington's downtown community theater, a historic landmark in operation for more than 100 years. The Buskirk Chumley Theater is a nonprofit community theater offering space for both public and private events. More information at buskirkchumley.org. And also, WFHB welcomes Noise Band, and that we'll read to you in a little while, because right now we're going to get back to what I want you to hear, a tune called Moanin'. Art Blakey and his Jazz Messengers in the Jazz Suite with Savannah and me, Sandy.

0: Well, I'll tell you one thing about music, what I've come to realize after all these years, is the more you hear something, the more you can either fall in love with it or decide you really don't like it. But there is something about familiarity and music, for me, that's just me, that makes me either love something or not. And I happen to love that tune. And a lot of it has to do with its Spanish, but it's also, it's the Orchestra Baobab from Senegal. And I played it a few weeks ago because I had fallen in love with it, and I wanted to play it again tonight to kind of celebrate the Latin sense of music. And it is our fun drive, and I think, Savannah, you've really covered some very important points about why you, the community out there in this world of ours, and the galaxies, like Carolyn says always, the galaxies, of why we need your help and support during the Fall Fun Drive.
1: There's so much to love. There's just so much that WFHB offers, not just on the music side. That's why I always encourage people to go to the website and check it out. All the little details, all the just the dense variety of programming, both music and news. There's so much to love, and it's just the program schedule alone could tell you that the station is worthy of your support.
0: I love that. I really do. I think it's important also for the music people like me. I can choose my own music. Nobody's telling me what I can play and what I shouldn't play or what I could play. And the freedom of having that is what makes it so, why I've been doing this since the beginning of the station, way back in 1993.
1: And it's a treat for the listener to not have to listen to the same, you know, the same dozen tunes that some radio executive has prioritized for you to listen to. But you get to hear, you know, more variety, more texture, more interesting cuts. And learn from your friends and neighbors that are doing the music programming.
0: And so do help us. 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And I want to thank the people that have helped me reach my goal, and it just cannot be expressed any more than I love you all.
1: So wonderful. So generous. But again, the fund drive does go on into next week, and we have a large goal of $65,000 to raise this fall fund drive. And we are confident that we can do it because we know the community always steps up.
0: Yeah.
1: So thank you. Thank you.
0: 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And I want to thank you all for listening and sharing. And Savannah, thank you so much for your love and support of just being here and holding my hand.
1: That was my pleasure.
0: And tune in. I'll be back in 2 weeks. And tune in for Women's Space coming up. 2 hours of some of the finest music in the world of women. And we want you to know that we're here for you. And I hope you're going to be here for us, especially at this time. Okay? Okay, so take care. Be good to yourself and be kind to each other. We're going to be closing out with... how about Dave Brubeck and Miles Davis? We'll try to fit in the Miles Davis first, then Dave Brubeck, and then we'll see you again soon. And you take care, all of you out there. And again, be good to yourself and be kind.

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Stay in there, computer. And we're going to take a look at the weather. Right now, it's a low of 71 degrees. Still a little humid, though, and mostly clear. Tonight, Friday... Friday, scattered showers and thunderstorms before 10 a.m. Might get some showers between 10 and 2 p.m. Friday night, low of 66 degrees. Looks like some chance of thunderstorms and showers. Saturday, high 88 degrees, mostly sunny, and a slight chance of thunderstorms. Saturday night, low of 70 degrees, 30% chance showers. And Sunday, high 88 degrees, slight chance of showers. Going into Sunday night, low of 65 degrees. And this is Women's Space, and I'm Katrine. Sorry, I'm distracted because my computer is just being a little finicky, but I'm very excited for tonight. This is Fun Drive, if you didn't know. So you can go online at WFHB.org to donate. Please do, if you can. And I'll get started with some music, and then we'll talk more about it. All right.

So sorry, folks. I'm just gonna try something else because sounding a little weird. All right, let's just try this and maybe we can get that song later on. All right.

0: That was Amy Mann with That's Just What You Are from the album I'm With Stupid. And before that, Forget Me Nots by Patrice Rushen. And then Townies by Wednesday from the album Bleeds. And just gonna say that you're invited to a room full of liars. WFHB's Brown County Hour presents the Tall Tale Tell-Off, a signature event of our fall fun drive. 10 storytellers spin yarns for a live audience, some true, some false, some in between, plus story songs from Brown County musicians. Join us on September 26th at 5 p.m. at the Brown County Inn. Donations accepted at the door. The Tall Tale Tell-Off, September 26th at 5 p.m. That is a tongue twister. And okay, well, it is the fall fun drive. And there's someone with me, actually.
1: I am here.
0: And this is, what's your name?
1: My name is Dina El-Safar.
0: And
1: I'm just excited to be here.
0: Yes, I'm so excited to have you. We've known each other for like, you've known me for a long time. You were my viola teacher.
1: That's true.
0: For like 10 years.
1: I know. Gosh.
0: Yeah. And so, yes, yeah, the Fall Fun Drive, if you didn't know, this is actually just our second day. We have a goal tonight of $500. If you love community radio and you're loving what you're listening to, please go to WFHB.org and you can donate some money. And we already have two people that have donated so far, Kenneth and Denise. Thank you so much, both of you. We really appreciate it. And Dina, you are a local musician as well. And I'm just wondering, from your perspective, can you talk about what makes WFHB unique when it comes to supporting the music community? And what does it have to offer for local musicians?
1: Oh, so much. Well, I'm really grateful to WFHB because they've actually hosted a number of different bands I play with live on the air.
0: Yeah, you're in like three bands, right?
1: At least. Yeah, and that's just such a nice opportunity for us.
0: Yeah.
1: And it's exciting when, you know, you're like live on the air. It's very exciting. Makes you feel connected to those old movies where there was only radio and everybody listened. And so when you were live on the air, that light would go on. And
0: yeah, and we have the light.
1: Oh, yeah, that's
0: we
1: right.
0: have
1: you
0: it.
1: Have
0: it says on air.
1: It's so exciting.
0: Yeah, this is probably like the most, like, I mean, this is OG radio. This place has been here for so long, and it used to be an actual like firehouse.
1: I wonder about that.
0: So it's, yeah, it's pretty old, but yeah. And
1: radio is magical to me. No matter how many times any science minded person explains how radio works, I will always believe that it's just magic.
0: That's
1: amazing.
0: Yeah.
1: But also as a musician, you need to listen to a lot of music, you know?
0: Yeah.
1: And it's very stimulating. This radio station plays, oh my gosh, like any time of day or night that you tune in, you're going to hear something that you may have never heard before.
0: Yeah.
1: And it's just completely different from commercial radio stations. The content is just so wonderful.
0: Yeah, it's made me, it's expanded my musical, it's just, I've gotten into so many different artists I definitely would not have gotten into if I didn't listen to the station, and it's amazing. Like, also people from, like, all over the world, it's really great that we can do that here.
1: That's true, and then I love that when you hear something, you can just get online onto the WFHB website or app and find
0: yes.
1: out what it was, because
0: right.
1: I do that a lot.
0: I'm always like in my car. So it's like every time something comes on and I'm like, quick, Shazam it. And I'm like, I'm still trying to drive safe, but it's like every song I'm like, what was that? I need to know right now. That was amazing.
1: Yeah.
0: And so, yeah. All right. Well, we're going to get back to some music, but again, you can go online to WFHB.org to donate. And thank you so much. And also, if you donate $25 or more, you could get a bumper sticker that says, "Keep honking, I'm listening to WFHB." I think that's what it says. And then we also have two hats for a donation of $60 or more. And you can see that all on our website. All right. Well, we're going to do some more music. Just a sec. All right.

0: You just heard S.G. Goodman with the song Pepper, which is one of my favorite artists. And I just discovered that that's a cover of a song, the song Pepper by the Butthole Surfers. I would prefer not to say that name ever again, but that she does a great job of that. And then before that, All to All by the Broken Social Scene from the album Forced to Love, All to All. And we're back here. I'm here with Dina, and we're gonna talk more about the fund drive and why you should donate to WFHB. And you can donate online at wfhb.org. Hello, Dina.
1: Hi. Okay, so I had a question for you.
0: Yes,
1: so
0: ask me something.
1: You're a volunteer DJ here.
0: Yes.
1: And I want to know what WFHB means to you as a volunteer DJ and human being.
0: That's a good question. I honestly, when I think about it, it feels like it has a very like familial, like, I don't know, like it means a lot to me, honestly, because I started volunteering here actually when I was in high school. Now I'm 26 or 25. And, I started volunteering and working with the radio, doing the news, the daily local news. And, it actually is what got me interested in journalism. And like, as a career, I had never thought about that as an option, but then I was like, wait, I actually love this. And, everyone here is just so amazing, so nice. And, every time I come in here for, I don't know if I'm picking up something or asking people questions, I always leave. And I always, like, I've told my boyfriend recently, I'm just like, man, everyone's so nice here. Like, why are they so nice? It's just, so it's like a family, honestly, even though it's not like I know everyone. Like, I know, you know, Cade, the news director, I know, I've known him because I've known him since he started working here. And he showed me everything I know about journalism. But everyone else, it's like, you know, I don't really know them super well, but they still feel like family to me because they're just so warm and welcoming. So it's just a special place, really.
1: I definitely noticed that it kind of draws a certain community together, doesn't
0: yeah.
1: it? And I didn't know how much that impacted your choice of like what you were going to study.
0: Yeah, I was planning on studying marine biology, and then I was looking for an internship in high school, and my dad was like, hey, I love this station. You should go here. And I was like, okay, I'll try it. And I wanted to do the eco report, and I ended up, they were like, well, we need someone in news. So I was like, okay, I'll do it. And then I was like, I don't like news. I'm not going to like that. And then I was like, I loved it. And I realized, you know, I love writing, and it got me to kind of tie writing and like my environmental passion together. So yeah, it was pretty, so it does mean a lot to
1: me. That's so cool. And when I see you in here,
0: yeah,
1: in the DJ booth, I'm like really impressed. I don't know how to do all this stuff.
0: Sometimes don't know how to do all this stuff. It's pretty cool. Yeah, I feel very cool.
1: Well, you should. And also, I have to say about the WFHB news,
0: yeah,
1: I really appreciate that, because if you tune into more, you know, corporate news, you're not going to find out what's going on in Bloomington. And this
0: yes.
1: is very specific, and it's what we really need to know about. I mean, it's great to know about what's happening in the state or the country or the world or the universe.
0: But it can be overwhelming sometimes. It's nice to just start with our town and like what's happening around here.
1: Yeah, it's actually so important. In fact, I wonder if I had listened, if I would have known about all the street closures. It took me way longer to get here
0: and
1: tonight.
0: Sometimes, yeah, just casually listening, like yeah. they're like, hey, just so you know, when I was coming over here, like that street's closed.
1: Yeah.
0: It's not even like because they need to. It's like, you know, we're all just living here. Everyone
1: right.
0: that volunteers here lives here. And
1: that's true.
0: So they know all about the town.
1: It's really good. It's
0: yeah.
1: a great resource. But that's very interesting. I'm glad
0: yeah.
1: I asked that question on the air.
0: Yes. It's live. It's recorded. And let's see. We did get some more donations from Chris. Well, that's Chrissy to me. And Heather, thank you both so much. I am not keeping track where we're at now, but our goal was 500 and we're getting a lot. I think we're probably at like 200 by now, maybe. I don't know. I don't know how to count, guys. I don't can't do mental
1: it's
0: math.
1: Adding up, though. That's really
0: but yeah, and this is great and thank you. And you're really supporting such a great station. And yeah, thanks for supporting local news and cool music. And we're going to get back to some more cool music. What are we playing next? You should introduce this, Dina.
1: Oh, yeah. Ganavia is an incredible singer. She is Tamil and also American. So she has this amazing Indian classical vocal training, but also, I believe, went to jazz conservatory somewhere, maybe Berkeley.
0: Wow.
1: I forget what, but she really like stands in these different worlds and kind of brings it all together. And I personally know her, and I'm just kind of in awe of where she's going with her music career. It's really spectacular, but she's
0: a
1: truly special singer. And so she's been touring the world, and it's for very, you know,
0: I saw she was on Tiny Desk.
1: Yeah, she did that.
0: You got famous friends.
1: I know. It's cool.
0: I mean, you're famous, so.
1: Oh, well.
0: But to me.
1: I think you're famous.
0: Oh, no. Okay, we're just making each other blush now. Okay, well, let's hear. This is Song for Sad Times by Ganavia. All right.

0: All right. This is the WFHB Fall Fun Drive. I'm Katrine, and I'm here with
1: Dina.
0: And if you love what you're hearing, consider donating online at WFHB.org. Thank you so much. And we're going to get back to some music, but we'll be back soon. Don't you worry. And we'll be talking more. Thank you.

0: right. That was Get Happy, Happy Days Are Here Again, Barbra Streisand and Judy Garland. Before that, you heard Hold On You by Valley Queen, and then Hit 'Em Up Style by the Carolina Chocolate Drops, which is actually a cover, I'm pretty sure, of an R&B song. So it's a cool little spin on that. And then we started that off with Song for Sad Times by Ganavia. And I'm just, oh yeah, Dina and I are going to read some of these little things first, and then we'll talk about Fun Drive. But so support for WFHB comes from Brown County Music Center, featuring Jim Henson's Labyrinth in concert in celebration of its 40th anniversary. This event will include a fusion of film, music, sing-alongs, and costumes are encouraged, taking place on Friday, October 2nd in Nashville, Indiana. More information at browncountymusiccenter.com. I actually might go to that, but I have to watch The Labyrinth first. I haven't even watched it.
1: Oh, you haven't? Oh,
0: no, I haven't.
1: It's an important film. Which I haven't seen in a long time. Okay, here's the next announcement. WFHB welcomes All the Rage for a live session and interview on Youth Radio Saturday, September 19th at 6 p.m. That's this weekend. 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
0: That's just like, that's a reason right there why I love WFHB.
1: I know, that's so
0: it's like
1: great.
0: Getting young people to do this stuff. It's like, oh, yeah. Basically they're like, okay, what do you want to do? Sure, let's do it. Like, I'm
1: that.
0: Sure.
1: And the fact actually that youth radio exists, that's
0: yes.
1: huge.
0: Yeah.
1: What a great opportunity.
0: Yeah, I forget what day it is, but it's like once a week from like a certain amount. It's like, I don't know, in the evening.
1: It's on the weekend.
0: Right? Yeah, okay,
1: and
0: yeah. I think
1: it's
0: on Saturday.
1: Sometimes, and it's really interesting what these young DJs decide to play on their
0: yeah.
1: air.
0: Yeah.
1: Stuff I maybe have heard before.
0: Sometimes I'm like, yeah. Wow, okay, I like
1: know.
0: This.
1: Yeah, it's very cool. And then to hear their darling, young sounding voices is
0: yes,
1: also very
0: so cute.
1: Endearing.
0: Yeah.
1: Yeah, that's so cool.
0: All right. Well, yeah, this is a fall fun drive, and it's 10 o'clock here on Women's Space, and Katrine and Dina, we're here. And if you want to donate, go to WFHB.org. I would say call, but we don't have anyone answering the phones here. They don't want to be up this late, and I don't blame them. Mm-hmm. But you're up, and so while you're up, you might as well give us some money to help support this great station. And Dina, what if someone donates, what is the money going towards?
1: Oh my gosh. Well, it goes pretty far because this is a very, efficient organization that is doing the max with not that many dollars.
0: That's true.
1: I understand there's a small staff, only six people.
0: Mm-hmm.
1: And those people are essential to keep the station going on a daily basis. And then there's this wonderful number of volunteers who are responsible for the content, the programming, keeping the station operating at all these crazy hours of the day and night.
0: Yeah, that's me.
1: Okay, and like I'm looking around and I'm seeing a ton of equipment.
0: Yeah, and this equipment is like always running. I mean, obviously electricity, like that costs a lot, but yeah, the software and all of that, it costs money. And we were just talking about, you know, that there's not a lot of, I mean, if something is free nowadays, it seems like it, there's something,
1: suspicious.
0: It's not really free.
1: Yeah, like if it's a giant corporation and they're offering you something for super cheap,
0: yeah,
1: they're undercutting something or they have some long game where they're going to put every other competitors that can't do that out of business, and then they'll upcharge to the real cost and then some.
0: Yeah.
1: Or something. Like, yeah. I don't trust stuff that's just like, oh, no, it doesn't cost you
0: mm-hmm.
1: any. Don't you worry.
0: Yeah, no. And we're not going to do that here. It's going straight to the things we need to keep this place alive. And it's also going back to the community because we're reporting on, you know, what's happening around town. We have the community calendar, which is telling you what's happening, and we're supporting local musicians like Dina. And it's, yeah, it's just like, it's great.
1: Yeah, and All the Rage.
0: And All the Rage.
1: And other bands. And, you know, I just think I've heard this whole, my whole life, my friends that have been, you know, paying attention, and they talk about corporations and things like that. And I think it means more to more people now than ever if something is not corporate, if it's homegrown and community based.
0: Mm-hmm.
1: I think more and more people are understanding, okay, that's actually really important right now, because you see these giant corporations and there's not a lot of like true like beauty and creativity in the same way. It just feels more manipulative or something. I don't know. I don't want to sound too jaded about the world I live in. I
0: I'm
1: love
0: so
1: my
0: jaded
1: world.
0: I have to be more, but you don't sound jaded. I have a problem with that, but
1: and you should, and it's a wake-up, you know, call for all of us to invest in the things that are like really giving back to our community and not just, I mean, think about, I don't think they want to build a data center here, but I've been, you know, traveling recently where there's these places that have really good water supply. And so they want to build a data center there, you know, and it's just like those so communities sad. Are doing everything possible. And they're, and maybe bringing them together, to kind of fend off this thing that might, you know, really change their whole, even their down to their health or the health of the future generations. I don't really know. I'm not an expert on that, but I was just in a river town in Wisconsin, and I saw these like no data center signs like in front of everybody's house. I was like,
0: oh wow.
1: Yeah, we don't have that in Bloomington, I don't think.
0: Yeah, but there's definitely places that are like, it's just like, I can't afford that, or like, why are, you know, I don't know. That's why it just makes me feel so good to have this place here, and I really want to keep it around. So yeah, if you also want to keep it around, then you can donate at WFHB.org if you'd like. Yes. And if you didn't know, this is WFHB Bloomington, Indiana. We are a volunteer-powered community radio at 91.3 FM for South Central Indiana, also at 98.1 in Bloomington, 100.7 in Brown County, 106.3 in Ellettsville, and online at WFHB.org. And I'm going to look at the weather again. It was pretty gross out there when I was walking, even though it says it's, it's 77 degrees right now. And tonight, it's going to get down to 71. There's a chance of thunderstorms. Tomorrow, it's a high of 85. Also chance of thunderstorms. Low of 66 degrees. Saturday, high 88, mostly sunny, then a chance of thunderstorms. Sunday night, low 70 degrees, chance of showers. And Sunday, high 88, rain. Rain and like hot, which that's not a good combination.
1: It's good for tomatoes and eggplant.
0: Okay. Oh, okay. Well, and I'm looking at, see who's donated. We just got a very generous donation

0: supporting a great place, and this place is great. Yeah. All right. Well, we're going to play some more music because, you know, we do play music here occasionally. Although Dina and I would prefer to probably just talk the whole night.
1: We're going to have a radio or talk show
0: soon. I think we are. I think that's what's going to happen. Although I don't know if you can do any more than you're just a busy person.
1: It's going to be called The Fearless Violist.
0: We do have a song coming up at some point, and it does involve the fact that we're both Scorpios. So, you know, you can look forward to that. All right. And again, donate at WFHB.org. Thank you in advance. And we're going to get back to some more music. All right.

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And if you'd like to make a donation, you can do so at WFHB.org. And we'll be back to talk some more. I'm going to play some more music first. All right.

0: That was Plimsoll Punks by Always with two V's. Before that, You Make Loving Fun by Fleetwood Mac, which is always just fun to add them in the mix. And started that off with Sensory Memory by Jen Kloher. And WFHB is a media sponsor for the Lotus World Music and Arts Festival in Bloomington, and that starts Thursday, October 1st, and runs through Sunday, October 4th. Lotus Festival 2026 will showcase over 20 different artists and groups from around the globe at various venues around the city. More information at lotusfest.org. All right, well, it is 10:20, and this is Women's Space. My name's Katrine, and I'm here with Dina El-Safar, and it's the fall fun drive. We're having a great time, and
1: we put the fun in fun drive.
0: Yes. See, I feel like you should just be doing this.
1: I always wanted to. I'm not gonna lie.
0: You take my spot.
1: Yes, right away.
0: I was so happy. Yeah, yeah. It makes it's all making sense now.
1: Yeah, it's all making sense.
0: But yeah, our goal was $500 for tonight, and we're at $797.
1: Thank you, everybody.
0: And especially thank you to Wendy, who donated $517.03.
1: Oh, that's just so incredibly
0: It's amazing.
1: Beautiful. Thank you so much.
0: Yes. But,
1: and all the people, though, because this is...
0: And all the people,
1: community.
0: Yes.
1: Generosity is pushing us to this place, and it's going to yes. make this beautiful radio station
0: like a
1: thrive.
0: Beautiful rainbow.
1: That's right.
0: I'm getting loopy.
1: All right. So, really appreciate it. And thanks to all who are listening. And of course, probably some of those other radio stations or shows may have not reached their goal, so this will help to bridge
0: yes
1: that
0: yeah
1: gap.
0: Every bit counts. It doesn't matter. Yeah, I mean, we're already past our goal, so it's just going, I mean, obviously it's going towards the station anyways, but the reason why it's important to donate, should we talk about that?
1: Well, we've already talked about how the diversity and incredible music that comes pumping out of this
0: yes.
1: station into the air around here. That's pure magic, as far as I understand radio waves to be how they work and how they've influenced me. I actually remember when WFHB first went on air in 1990.
0: Really?
1: Yeah, I was just a young thing at IU. I wasn't that young.
0: Wow.
1: But a good friend of mine was very into community radio. He had been part of community radio stations in other cities,
0: mm-hmm.
1: William Bass. And he was just so excited that this was getting going in Bloomington. And he believed that we should have the radio on even if we weren't home, just to like make sure it's just playing in all the
0: That's
1: houses.
0: What someone on the radio was saying. They were like, yeah, and when I go to sleep, I turn it down. They were like, I got radio stations. I got little radios all around my house.
1: Yeah.
0: I was like, that's just amazing.
1: And yeah, he was kind of an influence on me. I was like, you got it. You got it. Okay, turn
0: radio
1: the radio
0: is
1: on.
0: Cool. Mm-hmm. It's cool to like radio.
1: Do you know, I remember when Layla, my daughter, was in maybe middle or high school and was sort of meeting new people, going to new schools. And they'd always come over and it was the radio playing. It was literally WFHB. And they were so fascinated because they only listened to MP3s. And they're like, what is this thing called radio? And I really like that. I said, yeah, look at this thing. It picks up radio signals out of the air.
0: I mean, it does sound like magic now that you say it.
1: It is truly magic.
0: I just remember my dad playing it in the car and I'm like, ah, what is this song? Like, that's kind of weird.
1: I've definitely heard some weird stuff.
0: There's some weird
1: stuff. Midnight or later.
0: Yeah.
1: Whoa.
0: But it's great. Cool. I mean, it's like, I think it's great that it's not the same, you know, like there's other radio stations that it's like the same genre or it's the same. I don't know. Like there's such a crazy mix of stuff. And even when I'm playing my show, I have a mix of, you know, stuff from this year, stuff from the 70s, you know, we heard some Fleetwood Mac and some Judy Garland. And it's, yeah, it's just, and it's honestly because this station has influenced me to do that. And yeah.
1: So true. I mean, and also when we go traveling, we also use the radio, but it's so annoying. You're driving on the highway and you get a signal, and after 30 seconds of a song that you actually liked, then it goes on to like a 3-minute pharmaceutical commercial.
0: Yeah.
1: Or something.
0: Yeah. And, you know, and, like, and that's another reason why WFHB is great is because we don't have any commercials. It's just, I mean, it's just people talking, and we're not trying to, like, I mean, because it's nonprofit, that's why we need money now. And if you want to donate,
1: yeah, because the pharmaceutical companies didn't underwrite this.
0: Yeah. Just I don't know. What if we're tricking you?
1: Well, no, I mean, actually there are pharmaceutical companies around here, and they are actually, they treat us good. Well, actually, like the local ones, they're,
0: yeah.
1: They care about the community. So I'm not talking about them.
0: No. But it's not about making money. It's about supporting the community, however we can. And if you want to support the community, you can go to WFHB.org and donate. And if you donate $25 or more, I think you get a bumper sticker. If you donate $60 or more, you probably get a bumper sticker, but you also get a hat. So we got some, what's the word? You know, it's
1: some swag, or I don't
0: it's,
1: know if
0: it's that's enticing
1: right.
0: you.
1: Yes. And then
0: motivation.
1: You can look so cool. And
0: who doesn't
1: these
0: want
1: hats?
0: Stuff?
1: I mean,
0: I love stuff.
1: You can protect yourself from the sun in one of these hats.
0: Yeah. All right. Well, we're going to play some more music, but thank you so much for those who have already donated. And if you'd like to donate again, you can go to WFHB.org. And this next one, it goes out to me and Dina.
1: Because
0: we're Scorpios, and all the other Scorpios out there, we see you. This is Through the Dark by, Dandelioness?
1: Yeah, Dandelioness.
0: And it's from the album Scorpio Ballads.

Ladies, ladies, ladies, ladies. Ladies, ladies, ladies, ladies. 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

0: This is WFHB. We're doing the Fall Fun Drive. Dina and I are here to take your donations if you would like.
1: Yes, and thank you in advance.
0: And thank you
1: for your generosity. Yes.
0: Thank you.
1: You're going to feel so good about yourself.
0: And here is a song for, I don't know.
1: For this special occasion.
0: Yes, exactly. All right.

0: You turn me on. I'm a radio. I didn't say it. She said it. Joni Mitchell from For the Roses. And before that, Ladies from Fiona Apple. That's in honor of Women's Space and, you know, all the ladies out there. Through the Dark by Dandelioness started us off. And that's from the album Scorpio Ballads. And that's, I mean, there's two Scorpios here in the station. So watch out. Because
1: beware.
0: Scorpios, I don't know.
1: We are our own community.
0: Strong. Yes. We're our own community radio. I don't know what that means.
1: It's a community within a community.
0: 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And also, WFHB welcomes noise band Just Penelope for a local live session Monday, September 21st at 8 p.m. Local Live features in-studio performances from artists in our listening area. 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And I have Dina here with me to, to spread some nice words.
1: Yeah. You know what I was just thinking about? How great it is there's a show that showcases women's music.
0: Yeah.
1: You know, as a woman musician, I am, I'll just say my background in classical music, I didn't really think about boy, girl, whatever. We were just all playing in an orchestra together. And I didn't really focus on, but I'm a female musician, or nothing like that.
0: Yeah.
1: But then once I got out of classical music and into, you know, being in bands, in clubs, on stages, touring, different things like that, I started to feel a bit in the minority. Be like a band with a bunch of guys and another band with a bunch of guys and then a band where I'm the only woman on stage with a bunch of guys. And it's like, it's not always true, but for some reason I definitely, that in my experience, I've noticed this in the sort of popular music, club music, that it still is not totally balanced.
0: And it's like there's not equal respect, I might say. I don't know. It's just like, you're not really rock and roll. Like, you're not working as hard or something. Which is totally not true. I think it's great to have this show because it just shows like how amazing women are and how they're rock stars. They really are. And,
1: it's a great theme. And I mean, obviously I believe that every creative person is tapping into something truly unique, but that women's voices collectively are also just it's a whole different, it can be a whole different realm. And such a nice balance, you know, for everything else that's maybe more mainstream or that we've been listening to more historically, or you know, just on the air, on the radio waves. And so this I really do appreciate this particular program.
0: Yeah. And even just WFHB, something that makes us so great is lifting up voices that usually are not heard as often. And I was thinking about, you know, some examples when preparing for tonight, and I was just thinking about, you know, there's Blooming Out, and that is it's actually one of the nation's longest running LGBTQ+ focused radio shows. And that's amazing. And it's in Indiana at that. And so we really do need that. And also there's Hola Bloomington, which is a news and public affairs program entirely in Spanish. And that just makes me feel good about supporting this place, because it's lifting up those voices. And I guarantee that if you support this station, it's going to a good cause, and it's also going back to you. It's not going, I don't know, we're not just like keeping it for something.
1: It's not for
0: bad.
1: Profit,
0: yeah, exactly.
1: And by the way, Hola Bloomington is if you ever studied Spanish, listen to that show. And
0: yeah,
1: see
0: just
1: how
0: listen
1: much
0: to
1: you
0: it.
1: Understand. I love the different accents of the different Spanish speakers on that program.
0: I like trying to like decide or trying to tell what they're saying.
1: Yeah, it's really good good to just hear, and it's very local too. They're talking about things in Bloomington,
0: yeah,
1: but in Spanish.
0: Yep,
1: it's really cool.
0: Well, yeah, so if you want to donate now at wfhb.org, we would love to take your donation. And thank you so much in advance for supporting your local radio station, WFHB. We're going to get some more music going. We're almost done with this Women's Space show. And thank you, everyone who's been listening. I guess I'm going to put some Krista Detour on next, because that is a local musician and a great one at that.
1: Incredibly creative lady.
0: Yes. All right. Well, this is Pretty Horses Run by Krista Detour.

0: Because the Night by Patti Smith. That's from the album Ballads. And before that, you heard 500 Miles by Peter Paul and Mary. And then Pretty Horses Run by Krista Detour, local artist here. And started that off with You Turn Me On, I'm a Radio, I think. This is Women's Space, and this is the Fall Fun Drive, and we have had... Me and Dina, Dina's with me. We've had such a great night.
1: Yeah, we have. Thank you.
0: Just talking about why we love WFHB.
1: We could go on.
0: We really could. I think we are going to start a podcast where we just talk about why we love this station.
1: That's right. Like multiple episodes.
0: Yes. And if you'd like to donate, you can go online to WFHB.org. We got some swag for you if you do that, and you know
1: aside from the great feeling you're gonna have,
0: exactly, there's more to it than that as well. It's going towards this great community, and you get to hear more of these great songs, and yeah, it's just something worth keeping alive.
1: Absolutely. Plus, you get to know more about what's going on in the community and
0: yes.
1: hear great music.
0: Yes. And you're going to hear more great music with Steve coming up in the next hour. And I'm going to sign off with another great woman artist, Aretha Franklin, the song Spanish Harlem. All right. Thank you for listening. And again, you can go online to WFHB.org to donate. Thank you so much. This has been Katrine and
1: Dina.
0: Yay. All right. Have a good night.
1: Bye-bye.
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And I know some of you are listening to us exactly that way. Hey, it's 76 degrees in downtown Bloomington at the moment. We're looking for scattered showers overnight with a low temperature of 71. Tomorrow, Friday, going to be a high of 85 degrees with a possibility of rain throughout the day, 30%, 20% kind of chance. So we'll see how that all pans out. Friday night, looking for a little increasing chance of cloudiness and possible thunderstorms with a low temperature of 66. Saturday looks like it could be a pretty nice day, although hot, 88 degrees. We're getting right back up there. We could see a chance of thunderstorms in the later evening and perhaps showers at night. So that gets you through the first part of your weekend. And looks like it's going to shape up to be okay if that rain kind of holds off for us just a wee bit. Well, thank you all for listening. I'm Steve. This is Fast and Bulbous, and this is also Fun Drive. And if you pay attention to my Facebook presence, then you probably already know not only that it's Fun Drive, but that this night, during these 2 hours, or if you call it any other time and designate 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in us. 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All right, it is time for me to start some music for y'all, and I think we're going to do that right now. 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

Lost him to cancer just about 1 month ago. Jeff Connelly and the Liars, L-Y-R-E-S, the Liars from their album Liars on Fire with I Want to Help You, Anne. We also had Mark Bingham, local legend, former local resident, off and on again, back in town, but currently in New Orleans. That's from the album Social Climbers with his fabulous band with Gene Shaw and A. Leroy. And that tune is called Western World. And we had M. Ward with Right in the Head from his 2006 release Post-War. And John Hartford got us rolling with Turn Your Radio On, folks. That comes from his album Aeroplane. I got, well, it looks like it's about 11:16 on the clock here in the old station. And by the way, speaking of the station, this very station, WFHB, is a media sponsor for the second annual Hippies and Cowboys Fest this Saturday, September 19th, at Upland Brewing Company in Bloomington. Gates open at 2 p.m. with music running from 3 to 11 p.m. featuring West Fork Revival, Ariana and the Bourbon Britches, High Rider, Zion Crossroads, Dead Country, and more. The outdoor festival also includes food and drinks from Upland Brewing. More information at the Hippies and Cowboys Fest Facebook page. Get on down there. I'll see you there. Come up and say hello. It's going to be a lot of fun. No question about it. So glad that we're on as a media sponsor for that event. All right, folks, I'm Steve. This is Fast and Bulbous, but you know what? This isn't the only show I like on WFHB. I like the stuff that you hear me play, but I really like rootsy music. I'm really down with like sort of funky, dirty, like, you know, kind of original sounding stuff. And so because of that, some of my favorite shows on WFHB and things that I listen to as much as I possibly can are things like The Dark End of the Street, where we play rhythm and blues, soul, country, but it's all got to be like down in the dirt, original type sounds, you know? And so that's a really cool show on Saturday afternoons. And I spend plenty of time, let me tell you, listening to that either live or on the archives, which is also awesome. On Friday night, we have Crawfish Fiesta. And I know that y'all who listen know how much I love, love, love the Louisiana sound. And Crawfish Fiesta is 2 hours on Friday night of just music from the Louisiana area, and fabulous, man. I tell you, we got people who know what they're doing at WFHB, and each programmer has kind of their own thing, and that's what makes us special. I don't have a playlist. I don't come in here and somebody says, okay, here's what you're playing tonight. It doesn't work that way here. I play literally anything I want during my 2 hours a week here, as well as on my Monday night Blue Monday shifts. And so it's up to each individual DJ. There is no computerized this and that telling us what to do. No company out there that says this is who we have to satisfy or what we have to do. And you know why we can do that? We can do that because you all contribute to community radio. If we had to depend on corporations to sponsor us, well, we wouldn't be community radio anymore. 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Dollar for dollar, all the way up until we hit 200, I'll throw in. And so, guys, take my money, please. And get on there, wfhb.org, hit the big red button. Or if you want to call in during business hours, it's 812-323-1200. Just tell them you love Fast and Bulbous. And that'll work, people. 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And thank you all so much for your ongoing participation, cooperation, and for your membership in what it is that we do here. Get involved, not just with your money, but get yourself down here. You want to be on the radio? You can be on the radio. Come on down, people. We're here for all of you. That's why we're called Community Radio. We are indeed volunteer-powered. We have a very small staff. We'll get them paid, we'll pay for some equipment, and then it's up to us. All right, y'all, I'm going to get back to some music. Don't forget, it's WFHB.org. And also, don't forget that I'm going to match that first 200 bucks that we get in the till tonight. So do it, do it, do it. Thank you all for tuning in. Thank you all for being the good folks you are. I'm going to play something from a band
that I've just started to listen to, and I cannot stop listening to him. It is called The Claudettes. The piano player in this band is Johnny Iguana, and this dude has about the heaviest left hand I've probably ever heard on a piano, and it sounds absolutely awesome. This is The Claudettes from their album Dance Scandal at the Gymnasium, and this is Utterly Absurd right here on Fast and Bulbous, WFHB.org.

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WFHB.org. Go there. Hit the donate button. Do it now. I'm going to play another tune that has Jimi Hendrix on it. How about that? This is Ira Parent, but you'll notice it's Jimmy's guitar.

Phew, I'm tired after that. That was Cactus. That's version two of the Cactus Band after Rusty Day had moved on. And then Peter French came in to do the vocals. They added Dwayne Hitchings on keyboards, which they did not have at all before. And that is the result of the second Cactus Band. That is Bad Stuff. It comes from the album called Hot and Sweaty. That's right, Hot and Sweaty. Johnny Winter before that from Still Alive and Well with Silver Train. That's an old Mick Jagger, Keith Richards song from the Rolling Stones, done Johnny style. Heir Apparent before that from the album Sunrise, produced by Jimi Hendrix and with Jimmy doing a little guitar on that one. And ahead of that, we had the man himself, Jimi Hendrix, with Message to Love. That version comes from Voodoo Soup. Kirsten Peckham gave us a Two-Headed Wife from her album KP Time and started off the set with the Claudettes with Utterly Absurd from their album Dance Scandal at the Gymnasium. All right, folks, it is now two sets in to the Fast and Bulbous show tonight, and that means there's four sets to go, and that, let's see, math, tick, tick, tick, tick, tick. We're one-third of the way through the show. That's exactly right. And it is now time for me to tell you how much I love, love, love to do this show. And you guys know that. You've listened to me a million times, some of you. Some of you, maybe it's your first time. Maybe it shows. But the truth is, I do this for one simple reason, and that is that I believe in community radio, and I love my opportunity to get on here and play absolutely whatever I want for you all. Now, I'm happy to take requests. I'm happy to take suggestions. But when it comes right down to it, no one ever has told me. I've been on the air here at WFHB for, well, over 25 years, and no one's ever walked in the studio and said, hey, don't play that, or hey, do play this. It's just never happened. And that is something I am very appreciative of, and that's why I love what I do here at Community Radio. And I think I speak for a great number of us, because we talk to each other. You know, I see my fellow DJs here and there. We don't often pass in the station, but when we're out to live music in the clubs or wherever, and we talk about stuff, and, you know, everybody appreciates community radio for the same reason, and that is uniqueness and variety. And it's just like Bloomington. You know, here in our community, we're a very unique town, especially in the area in which we are located, and we also have a real variety of kinds of people, kinds of music. I mean, just this week, I've been out, I've seen bluegrass, I've seen blues, I've seen rock and roll. I've seen, I've seen Middle Eastern music. I have seen, I've seen Appalachian music. I've seen almost everything there is to see. And I'm just talking about in 1 week's time here. Tomorrow night, I'm going to go out to a heavy, heavy, heavy show. And then Saturday, we got the Cowboys and Hippies thing. So, you know, this is what Bloomington is. And this is what Bloomington really represents as a community. And this is how we help to represent our community right back to you. You guys are just as much a part of us as we are you. And that's what community means. So WFHB.org right now is where you would go if you were so inclined to support community radio and our community. 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WFHB.org. 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WFHB.org. Thank you so much. And now I'll get back to some music after I tell you that sometimes on this show I play material with language that may be offensive to some listeners. If that's you, WFHB suggests you exercise your choice not to listen. How about that?
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Am I right? Of course I'm right. I'm here on the radio. I have to be right. All right, folks. Once again, thank you, WFHB.org. Go there. Be generous. Be kind. I'm matching everything here on the show tonight, so get with it. What are you waiting on? Let's do some music. Hammer and a hatchet.

lost in the woods looking for the honey hole. There's a big dead elm beyond the well capstone. Bagging booty cheeses all into mother two. To be the first one on the board.

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Thank you.

in her head. Can't do nothing about. 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Why would anybody fall prey to the fear? Kicking with the bitches and the riches make it clear. Why would anybody hear voices in the brain? Crawling around the rain and the whole damn world's insane. And why wouldn't anybody think the past ain't the past? Here is all that's clear and that shit ain't gonna last. And might be a humble brag, I detect. Don't let your mumble sack with neglect. Show respect and get your fucking feet on my neck. Find your center. 1, 2, 1, 2, 3, 4. Why would anybody think it's useless?

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They're all up in line when I only take the piss. And why wouldn't anybody bid a fierce goodbye? You won't let me try when I'm destined to fly. And might be a humble brag I detect. Don't let your mumble sack with neglect show respect. And get your fucking feet on my neck. When you're hanging with your family around the dinner table and wish you could talk candidly, but you know that you ain't able. And you're hearing things now differently, like the humor don't quite check. There's harnesses and limits seen like a foot upon your neck. And they made you feel an embarrassment, they made you feel a fool. They made you feel unworthy, and they treat you like a tool. And man, you didn't even know it, how insidious the game. The Nazis, and they show it boldly with no shame. Well, I got the fantasy, the things I say and do. I'm the one that's crazy. Fuck you, fuck you, fuck you, Rand. Abbott finally think I'm crazy. Fuck you, fuck you, fuck you. So sing along, everybody. Hey, hey, hey. Come on. I think not everybody think I'm crazy. Everybody. Fuck you, fuck you, fuck you. Might be a humble brag, I detect. Don't let your mumble sack with neglect show respect.

I got it. I got it. I got it. That's a Yo La Tengo. I got it, man. That song is called Clunk, and that comes from President Yo La Tengo. We had a Hamill on Trial. Oh, my gosh. Hamill on Trial is outrageous. My apologies for that horrible language to some young ears that might be listening out at the Shoe household. That was Hamill on Trial with the foot and neck thing from the album Harp for Harry. What a wonderful guy Ed Hamill is, too. Summoning Circle, man, that might be like the album. I can't stop listening to that album. I'm telling you, it just never leaves my player. That is Summoning Circle. The album's called The Turning Wheel. They just left to go on a little tour. They'll be back soon. The album's called Turning Wheel, the song The Lone Prairie. And The Hammer and the Hatchet. Oh, we love The Hammer and the Hatchet at WFHB and in the entire listening area. That is from their album Shake Off the Cold. And that was Mushroom Hunter's Blues. Hey, y'all, thank you for listening tonight on this wonderful Fun Drive Thursday, or should I say Fun Drive? I don't know, Fund or Fun. It's a Fund Drive. 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And for all you folks out there listening, no matter where you are, we are not just South Central Indiana community. We are the world community. We are the world community. But we are the world community, and thank you all for tuning in. I appreciate you no matter where you be. I especially appreciate you if you have been one who has contributed to our fall fund drive. The weather, let's get to it. 76 big ones out there right now. Humidity's 88, so it leaves us for, you know, it's a little, you know, a little sticky, a little hot, a little humid, a little close out there, as my granny used to say. Got a 30% chance of scattered showers overnight with a low temperature of 71. Tomorrow, Friday afternoon, we're looking for a high of 85 with the potential for scattered showers, 30%, 20%, you know, probably not, but maybe. Friday night, 10 to 20% chance of isolated thunderstorms and a slight chance of showers. I'm going to tell you what I'm going to call that one. No rain, under 30%, no rain. 66 degrees will be your low tomorrow. Saturday, well, it looks a little nice out there. I thought it might not be, but right now it's looking like 88 degrees for your high. Mostly sunny skies and only a slight 20% chance of thunderstorms as we move through the day. And so it's looking good for all you hippies and cowboys who are going to be down at Upland on Saturday. So prepare thyselves. Get yourselves down there and get your lawn chair and get yourself comfy for some music. We got music all over town this weekend. I'll tell you about it on the next break, I promise. But for right now, I'm going to give you a warning, and I'm going to play some music. And the warning, you already know what it is. The warning is that sometimes on the show I play material with language that may be hazardous to your eardrums. WFHB suggests you exercise your choice not to listen if you find yourself easily offended by such things as words and music. All righty, folks. This is it. It's Fast and Bulbous. It's WFHB.org. It's time to make your contribution to the world in a positive way. Help this world get better, one listener at a time. All right, let's do it. What am I going to play? Oh, this is so good. This is so good. We're going to start rocking out here. This is, rocking. This is Rock Pile.

the late, great Malcolm Holcomb there from his album For the Mission Baby. And that was Don't You Miss That Water. And indeed, what I do is miss that Malcolm. I'll tell you, the guy was a super fine songwriter and just a lovely human being. And he is truly missed, I'll say that. The Shams before that from Fat Possum Records, the label that's famous for bringing you all the North Mississippi blues people, R.L. Burnside, and et cetera. It's all of those folks, you know. That is called The Shams. The album's called Please Yourself. That tune's called In the City. We heard from the Flamin' Groovies, and I know I got Groovies fans that listen because they're always saying, thank you for playing the Groovies on your show. So there's that. That comes from the album called Flamingo, and that tune is called Headin' for the Texas Border. And we had Rockpile, Dave Edmonds, Nick Lowe, Terry Williams, Billy Bremner. Oh my gosh, what an outfit that was from their album Seconds of Pleasure, and If Sugar Was As Sweet As You. And that is a rockin' tune. I've got 12:17 up here on the Fast and Bulbous Clock. Yes, I finally got that in to say Fast and Bulbous Clock because that's how you're supposed to talk when you're on the radio, you know. You know. Hey, Roots for Breakfast airs tomorrow. No, you know what? Not tomorrow. Saturday. Got to get this thing right. Roots for Breakfast airs Saturday, technically tomorrow, but Saturday from 8 to 10 a.m. featuring blues, bluegrass, country, and folk from a rotating lineup of WFHB hosts. 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And so I'm happy that I got to read that for you right now because that's another one of those shows, you know, I told you I kind of like earthy, gritty, kind of get down in the dirt kind of music. Well, Roots for Breakfast, that's exactly what it is. It's roots music, and man, it's hard to beat some of the great programmers we have on shows like Roots for Breakfast and The Old Changing Way. Oh my gosh, it just goes on and on. We have so many great shows. But you know what? One of my real favorites, truly, I love Hora Latina. And I try so hard to listen to that every Friday. And it's not because I'm fluent in Spanish, but it's because I am not fluent in Spanish, but I try. And it has really helped me, like, with conversational Spanish and understanding Spanish and kind of knowing what they're talking about. It helps me to sort of suss out what the words are and how to say them for myself. But anyway, that's just one observation that I personally make as I listen to WFHB. And I enjoy the heck out of all of our programs. We've got a lot of good specialty programs. We've got, well, we carry Democracy Now. We have so many programs that just really are catering to a number of the special interests and special interest groups we have in our community, because that's one of our goals here, is to represent all community interests to the best of our ability. And so that's where you come in. You know, you can come here and help represent that, or you can be a part of us by sending us your contribution to community radio at WFHB.org. No one that I know has ever felt bad about contributing to community radio. We are run basically by volunteers. I'm a volunteer. I have been doing this for over 25 years. And I still absolutely love every chance I get to come in here. I get so excited about preparing my shows, doing my shows, and I know so many other DJs feel exactly the same way. Thanks for being a part of us. Thank you. And I also want to thank Jonathan. Jonathan gave a very nice gift to WFHB, and Jonathan, I want you to know that I am going to match that. Before I get off the air tonight, I will match exactly what you gave. And I will match anything that anybody else gives me until we hit that $200 mark, and then I'll no longer match, but I will love taking your contributions, and we're not all that far away. I'll tell you that right now. We're getting pretty close, so throw down, folks. WFHB.org is the place you go to do it. All right. I've got music for you. That's what I came here to do. It's not all about the fun drive. It's also about the fun music. Let's do this one. This one comes from Jonathan Richman and the Modern Lovers. And this is from their album simply entitled The Modern Lovers, but not a tune that gets a whole lot of play. So I'm going to do it because
Hopefully it describes me. The tune is called Dignified and Old. Okay, half of it describes me. Let's do it. Here's Jonathan Richman.

0: 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Thanks.
1: All right, boys. This is it. Over the hill.

All righty, that is the Blake Babies, and that is from the album God Bless the Blake Babies, band that features people who've lived in Bloomington and Juliana Hatfield as well. And actually, they did fairly well for themselves. They had a nice record contract at one time. Dr. John gave us What's With Dat, and that comes from his album Tribal, from Dr. John and the Lower 9-11. We had John Lennon with Bring On the Lucy, Free the People, from the album Mind Games, and that goes back just a little ways. And we also had something from just last year, the Raging Peasants, and the album's called All the Rage, and that tune is called Nasty Lies. And we had Jonathan Richman starting off the set with the Modern Lovers from the album simply entitled The Modern Lovers, and that tune was called Dignified and Old. Well, well, we are 5/6 of the way through Fast and Bulbous tonight. The time has flown on this fun drive edition of Fast and Bulbous. Darren will be in with you in 20 minutes to bring you fast forward. There is no reason to go anywhere. We've got more live programming coming up until 3 a.m. tonight, or until Darren gets tired of being here. But you know what? That's one of the wonderful things about WFHB. There's all kinds of stuff. I guarantee Darren's show is going to be way different from my show, which was way different from Women's Space, which was way different from the Jazz Show. And that's what we've had, 4 shows in a row, each one focusing in a different way on the world of music. And that's the beauty of community volunteer-powered radio. We play what we want. Our playlists are not dictated. Our playlists don't come out of a computer. They don't come out of a corporation somewhere that says, hey, do this, don't do that. We're independent. And that is a wonderful thing to be in these times when so many people are trying to gain control of what everybody does. And here we sit in Bloomington, Indiana, freedom for the radio, for you all here in this community. And what a wonderful gift it is for you all to have us here. And I don't say that lightly at all, because how many communities do you know that have a community radio station that provides the kinds of things that we do here at WFHB? And those kinds of things are the multidimensional programming, the great variety of music. Just on my show, I play a huge variety of music. And I hope it's all good. I hope you like all of it. I hope it all sounds good to you. And if it doesn't, well, hang out. 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WFHB.org is where you go to make your contribution. 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I don't know, $25? 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It'll make all your friends so darn jealous when they see you around town. 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And I'm going to say, too late, man, too late, because it happens every single time we do these premiums. I wear my shirt. Can I get a shirt like that? Not anymore, because this is the time. 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You can do it in installments if you want to. You can do, say, $10 a month.
which would be $120 for the year, which would get you the cap and would get us a nice contribution from you, and you won't have to think about it again. Once you do that tonight, it'll just be taken right out of your bank account, nice and easy peasy, painlessly. All right, folks, I'm going to get on back to some music. 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If that's you, WFHB suggests you exercise your choice not to listen. 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All right, folks, next up is the Zombies. Many years ago, I had an artist, Joe Pernice, in the studio. We were talking, and I gave him a chance to play anything that he wanted to hear. And here's the song he chose from the Zombies. I already knew he was a big Zombies fan, so I brought in all my Zombies stuff. But he wanted to hear this one. And you know what? I'm kind of with him. This song is called Friends of Mine. And folks, believe me, you are friends of mine and friends of all of us here at WFHB. Thanks for listening. Thanks for contributing. Here comes my last set.

That is Creedence Clearwater Revival without John Fogerty singing. So I know you probably just didn't jump right up and guess that's who that was, but indeed it is. It's called Need Someone to Hold. It comes from their album Mardi Gras. We had NRBQ with Big Goodbyes from Tap Dancing Bats, and The Zombies Got Us Started with Friends of Mine from Odyssey and Oracle. And that brings us to the magic hour of 12:55. It means there's 5 minutes left of Fast and Bulbous. I'm going to take advantage of it right now. And while I'm doing this, you take advantage of going to WFHB.org and hit that big red button and get your contribution in right now. Thank you all for listening. Thank you for your contributions to our fall fun drive. Great appreciation and love to all of yous. I'm out. I'll be here on Monday, and it's Blue Monday, Monday night at 9 p.m., and we're going to have the Blues All-Stars live here in the WFHB studio. Join us Monday night. It's going to be crazy. We're going to have a lot of action here. We're going to have, we've got, my gosh, we got Steve Mascari. We've got Rex Miller. We got Jason Fickle. We've got Doc Malone. I mean, we are going to jam, people. So Russ Skiba on the keyboard. So make sure you tune in Monday night for Blue Monday. And I'll be your host that night as well. So join us then. I'll be out of here right now. I'm going to go out of here with, this is Glenn Burtnick. I'll see you Monday night, folks.

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1: 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I am your host, Darren. It is 1:02 a.m. Let's take a look out there in the world and see what's going down. It is currently 76 degrees. That's 24 degrees Celsius. Slight chance of showers and thunderstorms tonight. Partly cloudy, low around 71. Again, slight chance of rain in the morning Friday. Partly sunny with a high near 84. Partly cloudy Friday night with a low around 65. Saturday, another slight chance of showers and thunderstorms in the afternoon. Mostly sunny, though, with a high near 87. Saturday night, again, chance of rain. Mostly cloudy, low around 70. And on Sunday, maybe some rain again. High near 88. And Sunday night, slight chance of showers and thunderstorms. Mostly cloudy, below around 65. That should get us all safely through the weekend. Shout out to Cheryl listening in at home. Once again, our internet has gone out the third time in 3 months. If anybody knows any other internet out there, I'm all ears. All right, we're going to get into some cool stuff tonight, including a segment that Cheryl decided that we needed to do and put together. In the Wayback Machine, we are going to jump back to the 80s. But first, we're going to do some brand new music. The following material may contain language which might be offensive to some listeners. If you are easily offended, WHB suggests you exercise your choice not to listen. Brand new Prince in this segment. A new tune from Evanescence. But we're going to go ahead and kick this one off with a brand new tune from Nickelback. We got an album coming up soon. This song is called Leave Me Behind.

Prince with Stone, recorded back in 1995, the same year as his Gold Experience album, and just released a couple weeks ago. The warning before that with Kill or Be Killed, not the same Jutes tune that Mafra covered recently, but their own original Evanescence, Tell Me You've Had Enough, Rodrigo and Gabriela with Somos Como Tú, and Nickelback with Leave Me Behind. It is 1:22 here at Fast Forward. 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All right. We're going to jump into covers, kicking this one off with Scardust featuring Mia Asano. This is a Clean Bandit cover called Symphony.

Mute places the blaze rework. Me first in the gimme gimmies, speechless. The Cadillac 3 doing a little Motley Crue with Live Wire. That's from the 2014 album Nashville Outlaws, a tribute to Motley Crue. It's all country versions of Motley Crue songs. Tokyo Samurai Syndicate to Xanarkand Cyberpunk Shamisen cover. They've been releasing several tunes from Final Fantasy X, so it seems like they're doing an entire album worth of soundtrack music there. And Scardust featuring Mia Asano with Symphony. It is 1:42 here at Fast Forward. 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It is time to jump in the Wayback Machine. We are heading back to a favorite decade of mine. It is the 80s. And in this segment, we'll be featuring some vocal bits from some, favorite characters of mine as well in one of these tunes. But first, we're going to kick this off with The Cars from 1984. It's Magic.

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1: 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There are some things you can't hide. I wanna know.

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Ain't no reason to rush, it ain't no race. I'ma hit the top just when I wanna, and it's a matter of time, and I'm gonna, cause I know when to go ahead, enter the classic mode, rap that sent

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Each rhyme's a dissertation. You wanna know my occupation? 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I go to work.

That's what I'm going to be doing after the show. Cool Mo D, I go to work. Information Society, What's on Your Mind? Pure Energy, featuring a couple of voices from Star Trek in it. Ice House before that, Electric Blue, a one-hit wonder from 1987. And The Cars with Magic, kicking off the 80s set. 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Let's see what's going on out there in the world. It is currently 74 degrees. That's 23 degrees Celsius. And there is a slight chance of rain in the forecast for overnight. Partly cloudy with a low around 71. Friday, some more rain throughout the morning, perhaps. Partly sunny, though, the high near 84. Friday night, partly cloudy, low around 65. Saturday, 20% chance of showers and thunderstorms. Mostly sunny, the high near 87. Saturday night, another chance of rain. Mostly cloudy with a low around 70. And Sunday, a slight chance of rain, partly sunny, the high near 88. And Sunday night, another slight chance of rain, mostly cloudy, low around 65. But that should get you safely through the weekend. And it is time on the show for local music. Of course, everybody is local somewhere. The following material may contain language which might be offensive to some listeners. If you are easily offended, WHP suggests you exercise your choice not to listen. Japanese group Atarashi Gakko back again. The tune is called Sweet Memories, and it features the artist Aina the End.

That was an original song from Nene Royal. It's called Real Verse. Obviously a phenomenal guitar player. Look forward to her run in the finals of America's Got Talent coming up soon. Lindsey Stirling before that, and artist named Araki. It's King of Coins. John Diva and the Rockets of Love. I love that name. Soundtrack of My Life. So many 80s references in that tune. And Adarasha Igako, Sweet Memories, featuring Ina, The End. It is 2:17 here at Fast Forward. 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Well, Cheryl decided that it's hard for people out there right now, and maybe it would be good to go ahead and put up some songs about that sort of thing. If you happen to be feeling a certain kind of way and need someone to talk to, remember, 988 is a number you can call anywhere in the U.S. to be able to talk to somebody about how you're feeling. The following material may contain language which might be offensive to some listeners. If you are easily offended, the WFHB suggests you exercise your choice not to listen. But remember, if we don't talk about this kind of stuff, people keep it bottled up inside, and that's not good for anybody. This is Kix for our first one. Don't Close Your Eyes.

animals don't have a choice. If they're not happy with their place in the world, too bad. They have to live the life they've been given. Humans, on the other hand, don't have to. We have a choice. If you don't like your place in the world, you can get off anytime you want. Suicide. That's right. You don't like the way your life's going, you don't like the way you are in the world, anything around you, you can check out anytime you like. Animals aren't allowed that thought. And believe me, if they were, they would use it. There'd be a lot of dogs and cats owned by assholes who live in high-rises diving out the windows. Zebras, if they even had remotely that thought, would take a look at themselves and go, what the fuck? Black and white, a green and brown world. Now this blows. I'm just gonna jump in the river. I don't have a thumb to work a gun or hold a knife or even open up a jar of pills. I'm just gonna dive into the next lion's mouth. Why even bother? Now monkeys have the opposable thumb, so they could kind of do it the exact same way we do. Now there's a bunch of people that say, oh, it's against the law. Well, it's only against the law if you do a crappy job and you get caught. Other people say, oh, we should save them. Yeah, well, you know what? Not everybody wants to be saved. Not everybody should be saved. And who are we to force our will upon them? I mean, isn't that one of the joys about being a human? Freedom of choice? Now, it's not all bad. Now, I'm not saying kill yourself. But if you're going to be an idiot and do it anyway, it's no sweat off of my back. There's a lot of good that could come from it. A little bit of bad thrown in. Some of the things, a job will open. An apartment will become available. There'll be more air for me. They say there's two girls for every guy. If you're a man, there'll be four chicks for me. There'll be more Kettle One vodka for me. There'll be one less idiot in line at the bank who gets up to the window without their fucking slips filled out. I won't ever have to go to the store to buy my favorite salt and vinegar chips and have the clerk point at you and say, they bought the last bag. You won't help change the McDonald's sign to 100 billion served. You'll never get AIDS. You won't have to worry about calories ever. No more. Hey, does this make me look fat? There'll be one less polluting human. You won't have to recycle. There'll be one less car on the road. There'll be more ring-dings for me. 50 or so chickens' lives will be spared. Your fingers won't ever get red from eating pistachios. You won't be forced to visit your grandparents on Sundays anymore. No more church. You'll be saying, hey world, kiss my ass. No more wet dreams about supermodels. No more Barry Manilow. Well, for a few years anyway. Wondering, am I a loser? Will be a thing of the past. Say goodbye to crappy Xmas presents from aunts and uncles. You won't have to suffer through a Motley Crue reunion. Fuck flossing and brushing. You'll never lose sleep over a pregnancy scare. Adios, acne. Worrying whether you fit in or not won't be on your brain. See you later, homework. You'll never have to sit through another movie brought to you by the creators of South Park. School's out forever. No more paying bills. You won't have to do chores. You won't be able to run over toads with the lawnmower, though. You'll also miss McDonald's French fries, Bugs Bunny, the amazing electrifying feeling that surges through your body when you kiss someone for the first time. You won't be able to watch the Letterbox director's cut of Jaws, candy, living above ground, pudding crust. You'll miss the rush of getting your first apartment, getting to the point in your life where you can tell your parents to fuck off. I gotta make my own mistakes. You did. You'll miss sex.
You'll miss thinking about it, looking for it, sex by yourself, sex with a partner, sex with multiple partners. No more summer nights that seem to go on forever. Roller coasters, naming your kid the name you always wanted, making a difference in the world. You'll miss the experience and pleasure of hallucinogenics, watching your neighbor's wife change clothes with her blinds open, a lifetime of masturbating, watching your favorite team sweep the series, music. You will definitely miss music. Trying to sneak into your house drunk 3 hours past your curfew. You'll miss the blaze and glory of the 4th of July fireworks, the taste of Captain Crunch. If you're a boy, you'll miss the feeling the first time you reach up a girl's shirt. If you're a girl, the feeling the first time you reach down a boy's pants. You'll miss your favorite coat, waffles with whipped cream and strawberries, beating your friends at video games. You won't be around to see what shape and color the new marshmallow and Lucky Charms will be. You'll miss the feeling you'll get when reminiscing about your first love 30 years after the fact. The joy of giving and receiving at Christmas, skinny dipping, getting stoned, reading Green Eggs and Ham, and eating like a horse that got loose in the grain bin, flying cars. Hey, you were born

It's hard to take off from the ground when your wings are cut. Your stomach burns when you're drinking from an empty cup. You know the entire ocean came from my tear ducts. I see the world through Fibonacci sequences and double dutch. I guess there's some that's born lucky, there's some that's not. I tried to cut away my bitterness, hatchet job. I locked my youth inside a trunk, inside a pickup truck, then dumped the whole thing over that same bridge the night you jumped. I think about that sometimes, vividly. What it felt like to look down and see tranquility. One sudden movement in a world of possibility. Only one movement to expose our fragility. A fucking

Ren, with the real life story of his friend Joe. That was Suicide. Bobby Gaylord before that with Suicide. Queen from 1980's The Game, Don't Try Suicide. Lita Ford and Ozzy Osbourne, Close My Eyes Forever. And Kix, Don't Close Your Eyes. Again, that number is 988. If you need to talk to someone, and you should. It is 2:42 here at Fast Forward. 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Well, I got time for just one more segment, and that can only mean one thing. It's time for mashups. Thank you, Cheryl. The phone material may contain language that might be offensive to some listeners if you are easily offended. WHB suggests you exercise your choice not to listen. This one came out in 2016. I've played it a time or two before, but it's so good. I've got just time for only this tune. It's from Ithaca Audio. History of Rock. 348 rock stars, 84 guitarists, 64 songs, 44 drummers, one mashup. And the YouTube video for this is genius. It is like a social media post history of rock with comments and commentary from artists themselves as it goes along, and each artist is introduced. So here it is, History of Rock.

Ithaca Auto with audio with History of Rock, one 14 and a half minute long mega mashup that sounds like almost every song ever made. Love that. We've got to get out of here with another Rockabye Baby Lullaby. Little Bon Jovi, Born to Be My Baby. I'll be back next week with the best and new and local music. And until then, good night, everybody.

0: 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I'm Melanie Davis.
1: And I'm Justin Robertson.
2: And I'm Kendra Carter.
0: And we have in studio our special guest today.
3: Hi, I'm Mitch Sorslove, and I'm the artistic director of the Quarryland Men's Chorus, who you just heard in that opening number.
0: Yes.
1: That was just fantastic. Yes. And what an ovation you got.
3: Yeah, so that was from a live performance at the Gala Choruses Festival about 10 years ago in 2016, when we performed in front of an international audience in Denver, Colorado, for about 3,000 people. And, you know, we're so pleased to be part of that organization and to be the Indiana representative of Gala Choruses.
0: That's great. And you're saying you pronounce it differently. So it's Gala Choruses, and that was a Gala Gala.
3: It was a Gala Gala, yeah.
1: Yeah, no, so your own gala is called Gala, but the international one is the Gala.
3: Well, as it happens, yeah. So we are, the Quarryland Men's Chorus is just beginning its 25th anniversary season.
1: Oh, congratulations. Oh, wow.
0: Yes. Yeah.
3: So this is a gala year for us.
0: Yes.
3: Yeah. We've got a lot planned, especially in the spring. We're going to have a special concert at the Busker Chumley Theater on May 2nd. And we would love to, you know, not only see you at all of our events throughout the year, but to look forward to that one in the spring as our gala event for the 25th anniversary season.
0: That'll be great. Yeah. And I'll bring a cake with candles. And
3: okay.
0: Stuff. Yeah.
1: With candles?
0: Well, yeah, yeah.
1: I don't think they'll allow that.
0: They all have to stand around it and
2: just go to the bathroom and do it.
0: What?
2: It's like in high school.
0: Oh.
2: Hide in the bathroom smoking.
1: Yeah, right.
2: Contraband cake.
0: Okay, fine. No candle. Whatever. We've got some battery powered ones. It's fine.
1: Oh, okay. You could do that.
0: Yeah.
1: Yeah.
0: But no. So you've got a celebration and everything going. But this whole year is kind of a celebration.
3: It sure is. Yeah, we're particularly excited to, you know, welcome back a lot of our former members, our former directors, special musical guests throughout our concerts this season. And not only that, but to offer to back to our community here in Bloomington, you know, special appearances around town as we go through this fall, especially. We've got a lot planned. I'll start, though, by saying, yes, we while we love our current members, and we're about 20 strong right now, 20 singers, we would love to have new singers. And so I'm going to start right off by saying now is the time to join the chorus. Quarryland Men's Chorus is what we're called, but you can just call us Quarryland because we are gender expansive. We have female identifying people, we have male identifying, we have everything in between. And your orientation doesn't matter either. As long as you are into the mission of making music for a cause that helps our community, and particularly, you know, the LGBTQIA+ community, we're a place of belonging for anyone who wants to sing a tenor, baritone, or bass part. We do sing those types of arrangements, but oftentimes, you know, female voices can fit right into that. And we're more than welcoming of anyone who wants to sing for our mission.
0: Excellent. I'm excited. Quarryland has been around forever, for as far as I know. Because, I mean, I heard about y'all in Indianapolis when I was but a young queer, and you were the talk of the town up there too.
3: Well, we've had many members that make the commute down from Indianapolis to sing with us over the years. So, and we have members that come from all over Southern Indiana, from French Lick and from Terre Haute and Columbus, that make the drive in to rehearse with us each Monday night. We rehearse at First United Church on East 3rd Street in Bloomington from 7 to 9:30 each Monday night. The auditions that we're having will take place every Monday night in August from 6 p.m. to 7 7 p.m. And then anyone who comes to audition is welcome to stay and join in the rehearsal afterwards to just get an idea of what we're all about and the music that we perform.
0: Yeah.
1: So what does an audition look like? I mean, do people need to come prepared with a piece?
3: A lot of people think that, and actually no. What I'm interested in as the director of the chorus is just to hear where you fit in within our voice parts. So are you a tenor, a baritone, or a bass? Can you match pitch? What kind of, I'm just interested in learning about singers and, you know, what experience they bring to it and, you know, what their interest is in joining a chorus like ours. So it's really no preparation required. Just come, be yourself, and find a place where you can enjoy singing with other queer folk and allies and just have a great time.
1: What if you're somebody that can't sing, but you still want to be a part of it? You might not necessarily want to perform.
3: Yeah.
1: But is there anything that you could do?
3: Absolutely. We have volunteer opportunities throughout the year, and we would love to meet you. I'd love to meet you at an audition. And if being a singer in the chorus doesn't work out, we certainly can recommend volunteer opportunities. We always are looking for people to step up and help us promote the chorus from without and from within and just be a part of our community. Our board is a volunteer board, mm-hmm. So we're always looking for new board members to join up and support our mission in that way.
0: Excellent. That was a lot nicer than I thought you were going to be, Justin. So
2: it was a question on my mind, too, if I'm being honest.
0: Yeah.
3: Totally a low stress audition. You know,
1: yeah.
0: I believe in you.
3: I'll sing along with you and we'll just find out where you fit in.
0: Yeah. That sounds great. And when is that again?
3: Every Monday night in August from 6 to 7 p.m. is when we're having our auditions.
0: And where at?
3: At First United Church. Here in Bloomington, 2420 East 3rd Street. And you can join us in the choir room there. It's just where that's where we rehearse each week. First United Church is a welcoming and affirming mm-hmm. congregation. So it's not a place you have to be concerned about showing up as your authentic self.
0: Thank you. Yes. And I've been there a number of times. Actually, I've been there and I've heard you practicing, but I wasn't there for your practice. That was pleasant surprise.
3: Heard us down the hallway.
2: We were drawn in.
3: Yeah. Lots of activities happen at that location too. So they're very community minded.
0: Exactly.
3: And we love being a part of that. That kind of leads me into saying that we appreciate First United Church so much that we try to give back to them each year by offering music for one of their church services on a Sunday morning. And we happen to have that planned for this fall. We're doing that on Sunday morning, August 23rd at First United Church for their service, which is at 10:30 in the morning. That happens to be also the day after Bloomington Pride Fest,
0: right,
3: where we are also performing. So Bloomington Pride Fest will be our first performance of the year. And that's in the afternoon of August 22nd. And then we'll sing for the

0: and early, the earlier the better, so that you can join us in these early performances.
1: Oh, so you still need people for this show?
0: Absolutely.
1: Okay.
0: Yeah.
1: Oh, wow. Okay.
0: More than welcome. We have a new person join us this week at our first rehearsal on Monday, and we're happy to have new people join us all along to be a part of this 25th anniversary season.
2: I love that. Mm. That's so great. Now, okay. Where can people see you?
0: Yeah.
2: Like, I mean,
3: at Pride,
2: you know, other than like Monday nights and
0: sure,
2: whatever.
0: Well, first step would probably be to go to our website, quarryland.org, Quarryland, all one word, .org. All the information about the chorus is there, information about auditions and volunteering, what our mission is, and how we can support our community, and you can be a part of that. Beyond our first two performances of the year in August, we'll also be performing at the Bloomington Farmers Market in September, on September 5th, and Spencer Pride Festival on October 3rd. And then we've been invited to be a special guest on a concert that is sponsored by a Jewish Theater of Bloomington in October. That's October 24th, where we will be a special guest along with many other luminaries of the musical world here in Bloomington, including Sylvia McNair. And so we're really honored to be a part of that. It's all going to be Jewish composers. Every song on the concert will be Jewish composers.
2: Yeah.
0: We're singing music of Billy Joel. So that's going to be exciting. We've got a new song to learn.
3: That was going to be a question of mine. What's on the set list here?
0: Yeah. The rest of it is a little bit of a, not a secret, but remains to be seen.
3: Okay.
0: But well, yeah.
3: Got me with Billy Joel, so.
0: Yeah. Yeah. Oh, and then we're also doing Bob Dylan.
3: Sometimes
0: they are changing.
3: Oh, yeah.
0: So we're,
3: aren't they?
0: Those are our two numbers.
1: What about queer Jewish artists?
0: Yeah, good question. It's not a queer event, but, you know, I think, you know, we're happy to be a part of all of, you know, our communities here in Bloomington, and really pleased that Jewish Theater of Bloomington invited us to be a part of that.
1: Yeah, and they are wonderful.
0: Yeah.
1: Their shows are just incredible. So what a wonderful collaboration.
0: Yeah.
1: To have going on.
0: We're always open to collaborating too. And I try each year to invite, you know, musicians to join us on our concerts, community players. I'm also, by training, I'm a French horn player. Mm. I went to the Jacobs School, and now I find myself in this position of being a choir director. But I know lots of musicians around town, and I try to get everybody involved in our concerts because it really adds so much to the experience of a concert when you can have live musicians.
2: Right. And I think I floated this last time you were on. Having some of you in the studio here to do like a little mini. I'm not sure we could fit it. Maybe we can.
0: We could probably fit quite a few of us.
3: We could easily fit 20 people in here.
1: Okay. We could do
3: 30.
1: It?
2: That would be kind of...
0: Let's get us up to 30 members and we'll bring 20 of us.
3: Okay. Okay.
1: That sounds great. That sounds wonderful.
3: We can open the closet doors, too.
2: You know.
0: Of course, fling them wide.
2: Right?
3: Here's one hanging from the ceiling.
1: You're the artistic director?
0: I am.
1: So what does that entail? I mean, I would imagine that means you choose the music.
0: I choose all the music. I develop the concert themes.
1: Mm-hmm.
0: And try to develop a script around the music that we're performing and make it meaningful for our audiences as well as our singers. I want them to be fulfilled musically and challenged in some ways, as well as not over-challenged. So I'm picking music that is a good mix of things that they can learn quickly. Like for the community performances that we're doing, we'll pick up a few songs that we've learned before. One of them being Back Home Again in Indiana, which you heard at the beginning of the show. That's always part of our community performance. But we'll pick up some music that is pretty easy to learn right at the beginning to get everybody settled in to how we sound together. As the artistic director, I want to develop a great choral sound. I came up singing in choruses that had a really strong tradition of choral singing. And I want to express that through this group as well. So not only picking music that's fun,

0: one, but has a connection to my more serious musical training.
1: Right. Mm-hmm. And so I saw you recently last year outdoors, right? Mm-hmm. You were at a party, and that was amazing. Do you do many outdoor events, or do you try to keep it?
0: We do. You know, performing outdoors presents its own special challenges.
1: Bugs.
0: If you've bugs. Heard us before, yes, bugs. Breathing in bugs. But no, I mean, singing at Pride Fest, mm-hmm. you know, there's a lot of activity happening, mm-hmm. and we're dealing with microphones and speakers and amplification of our keyboard and
2: humidity
0: and humidity and all that good stuff. So there are challenges to presenting outdoors. It's something that as we grow into a larger chorus, we are attempting to have some better equipment that helps us perform live outdoors, and so that everybody can hear us.
1: And well, I'm going to ask that because so I was leaving here one morning, and it was about 2 a.m. and somebody was singing arias off the top of the parking garage across the way.
2: Nice.
1: And like, I'm not even joking. Immediately I thought of Corland, like gathering
3: you
1: on
3: thought
1: top
3: it was
1: of
3: him.
1: No.
2: It was somebody practicing for their audition.
1: It probably was, but I was like, it filled the air across downtown. And I was just like, this would be ideal for their, you know, that the deeper voices would carry so much farther. And I was like, ooh, I have to present that. And then I forgot about it. But right now I'm presenting it to you.
0: Performing outdoors has always been special for all different kinds of musicians. Mm-hmm. I think there's a long tradition of brass instruments playing outdoors, right. Hunting horns and things like that.
1: You but, too.
0: Yeah.
1: Yeah. Sorry.
0: We're up to performing at a mega stadium for, you know, a million people or whatever. But.
1: Yeah. Well, no, what was the song where they like went out onto the roof of some place in LA or whatever and just like played a concert or and then they made a video of it. But anyway, no, I was like, you know, the how cool would it be to like regale the whole town and to cause such a like a buzz through the air, because Friday night, Saturday, you know, night, whatever, all the people are out milling about, and
2: it'd be pretty cool.
1: When I walked out, I was just like, because I'd been playing funk, right? And I walk out, and here's this, you know, aria being blasted. It was more than one, and it was just like, oh, it was transcendent, and. Yeah, the human voice.
0: Yeah.
1: It does something to you spiritually.
0: It's great to encounter music in places that you don't expect.
1: Exactly.
0: Yeah. And I think that's one of the wonderful things about this community and the many opportunities to hear live music.
1: Yeah.
0: And all the different venues and outside of venues that you can hear them. So being a part of outdoor festivals, the farmers market, mm-hmm. Is another wonderful place to sing outdoors for a lot of people coming by and maybe don't hear us all the time.
1: Right.
0: You know, they may not encounter us except at those kind of events that aren't necessarily queer spaces, but, you know, they will find a musical avenue that they can support.
1: Right. And you know, that's part of being part of the community. Mm-hmm. It's queer focused, but you know,
0: yeah,
1: everybody can participate in queerness. The enjoyment of queerness.
3: Most people do, I think.
1: I think they do.
2: Yes. Many will not admit it, but yes.
3: But how long, so if you're having a performance at the Pride Parade, how many rehearsals do you have before the performance?
0: So that one comes up really quick. So yeah. Maybe three real full rehearsals before we perform for that.
3: All right.
0: And like I said, some of it is music that we have done before, but for new people joining the chorus, they're kind of getting up to speed.
3: Mm-hmm.
0: You know, we're not going to require them to memorize the music or anything like that, but we certainly want to present our best, you know, sound mm-hmm. as possible to those early performances. But yeah, it's kind of a short runway leading up to some of these community performances that we have. Luckily, we have a longer period to prepare for our big concerts for the holidays and in the spring.
3: But I'm sure since you've been around for so long, you have some long-term members.
0: Oh, yes.
3: That you're all pros. You know how to work with each other. You know.
0: I think currently we have 5 of us that have been in the chorus for all 25 seasons.
3: Wow. No kidding. Okay.
0: Yeah.
2: Impressive.
0: So some really strong history there.
3: Yes.
0: Including a former director of the chorus and his husband. And and so, we're really pleased that we've got such a tradition that keeps us grounded and looking towards the future, too, because we always want to keep our doors open and be a place of belonging for anyone who wants to have that musical experience in the queer community.
3: Now, do you have any divas in the group?
0: I would never say that.
2: It's a Justin question right there.
0: The answer is yes.
3: Yeah. And it's you. Yes. I knew that.
2: Are you accepting any new ones?
3: I can tell.
0: Of course. I sang in the chorus for the longest time before I became the assistant director and now the artistic director.
3: The grand poobah.
0: But I would say there's always room for a diva or two. Knowing that we have to keep ourselves in check and I have to do that just as much, kind of bring me back down to reality and say, here's what we're capable of.
2: Right.
0: And I'm okay with that.
3: So you can deal with a diva, okay?
0: Absolutely.
3: Okay.
2: Justin's going to be there next
3: week. You should audition.
2: Thing. What?
3: Then I think you should audition.
2: Me?
3: Yeah.
1: Not as a diva. No, and why do you keep saying that? I don't have a voice.
0: You can stand in the back row.
3: That is not true. I have heard you sing Rainbow Connection in the voice of Kermit the Frog. It was one of my favorite things. Surely you could use that.
0: We've sung the Rainbow Connection.
3: Yeah, it's a great song.
2: But in Kermit the Frog, though.
0: Absolutely. Yeah. It's actually one of our founding members' favorite pieces.
1: Oh, that's that really good.
3: I love
0: if
3: it.
0: If you're all aware of who Doug Botter is,
1: yes.
0: Who ran the student center on campus for the LGBTQ students.
3: Forever,
0: until he retired several years back.
1: He and Carol inspired
0: he
1: me.
0: He still sings in the chorus, and it's his favorite piece. And I'll just pull it out in his honor. Yeah.
3: Mel, I want you to do this.
1: What?
3: Because I'm going to be your stage mother, Peanuts.
0: Melanie's blushing, but I know we could find a place in the chorus for you.
3: I think so, too. Yeah. I've been trying to get her to do it.
0: And what about you?
3: Oh, no.
0: I hear a bass in there.
2: I was just there's your diva right there.
0: Yeah. Well, and you're...
3: That's the problem.
0: Your speaking voice is so mellifluous as well.
2: Oh,
0: I think we've got a space
2: I'm
0: for
2: not
0: you.
2: Sure I can carry a tune the way you want me to, though.
0: Okay.
3: I don't know. Maybe we should be a trio like the Andrews sisters.
2: Oh, dear. I'll be that one in the back.
3: They didn't have a
2: Who's
3: bass,
2: that again?
3: Did
2: okay.
1: As long as I just sing in Kermit voice, that's... No.
0: Hey, whatever gets you on pitch and gets you in the spirit.
3: No. Yeah.
1: Pitch or tarred and feathered. It's a fine line between the two. Oh, my gosh. Thank you, Justin.
3: But you do know... We've had you on several times, and Melanie and I are both huge fans.
1: Mm-hmm.
3: I have... Often, I think I talked about it. I was so embarrassed. I went to one of your concerts and I think I just like start sobbing. It was so moving.
0: Well, thank you.
3: Yeah.
0: We have such a great group of loyal followers over the years who do show up because we present music that speaks to them and their experience. Yeah. And if not every piece does, at least one piece will, because we choose quite a variety of music. And, we want to speak to everyone that comes and hears us. And there's room for everyone.
1: I was going to say the variety is great too, and kind of surprising because you were talking about Billy Joel and you were doing more modern stuff as well, and that what were some of the more modern pieces? You said there was the Kate Bush.
0: Yeah. One. So our holiday concert will include not only, some traditional Christmas favorites, but we are, I in particular, as the music director now, I'm trying to find great arrangements of music from my lifetime. Uh-huh. I love the 80s. I love the 90s, the 70s. And so our holiday concert will present a real broad variety of holiday music that you may not expect to hear on a chorus concert at Christmas time. And one of those things that I rediscovered this year as I was planning our holiday concert for December is this Kate Bush song called December Will Be Magic Again. And it is wild and crazy and beautiful. And you're going to hear a bit of it here in a minute. But the arrangement for our chorus is phenomenal, and you'll be surprised and amazed at what can happen to a piece of music when it's transformed by a group that you love.
1: Right.
3: Oh, that sounds great.
2: Yeah.
3: Should we hear that song?
2: I kind of want to hear it now. Yeah.
3: I can't think of which song this is.
0: December Will Be Magic Again.
3: Okay.
0: Yeah.
1: Roll tape.

0: I love her.
1: Yeah, she's great. That will be amazing. Yeah.
0: Right?
2: It'll sound nothing like her, right, but in its own way, it's going to be just magical.
1: Yeah.
2: As the song says.
0: The song is magical. I mean, not just her voice, but like, I really can't wait to find out what that's going to sound.
1: Think of it with a bunch of voices.
2: Yeah.
1: It's just amazing.
0: Yeah. So, deep.
1: Have you done it before, the song?
2: No, never. I found the arrangement. The arrangement is by someone named Simon Pearson. When I was looking for music for our holiday concert, that's not a Christmas song you hear very often.
0: No.
2: And I want to offer that to our audience.
0: I like it.
2: Yeah.
1: Which I think is wonderful to hear something new.
2: Yeah. So I'll reiterate, that is on our holiday concert. It's programmed for our holiday concert December 19th and 20th, which will also take place at First United Church here in Bloomington. That'll be the evening of December 19th at 7:30 and December 20th in the afternoon at 3 p.m. So you'll have two chances to hear this wonderful array of music that will also include fun holiday pieces like Madonna and Beyonce. So we're doing Madonna's Holiday.
0: Okay.
2: Holiday, yeah. Right? Come Take a Holiday with Corey Land.
0: Yeah.
2: And then Beyonce's Halo kind of evokes Christmas in a little way. So a little nativity scene there. And as well as some other really fun and, if I dare say, gay songs.
0: Yeah.
2: We're doing some Randy Rainbow.
0: Yeah.
2: It's a piece called Hey Girl, It's Christmas.
0: Nice. All right. Perfect.
1: He is so fabulous.
2: He is. And I think it all
0: not
2: adds
0: like a guy
2: up.
0: Named Randy Rainbow.
1: Right? Because we're discussing that's his real name.
0: Yeah. Oh, that is awesome.
1: I know. He was born with that name.
2: Yeah. If only we were also lucky to have that fabulous of a name. And I will say those holiday concerts, I do have a title, a theme for the concert.
0: Uh-huh.
2: As we were talking about how to develop these concert themes, the title of the concert is Gathered, Glowing, and Gay.
1: Oh, right.
2: Love it. Right. That is the Corey Land Holiday Concert in December.
0: Love it.
2: Yeah.
1: I think that sounds great.
2: Yeah.
1: Mariah Carey is going to be upset that she was excluded, though. Wasn't she trying to be like the queen of Christmas?
2: We've done Mariah, though.
0: Right.
1: I know.
2: I can't pull it out every year.
1: I'm not complaining. Do you have people that can do our high C's?
2: Oh, no.
1: Okay.
2: No. That's out of our range, but, you know, there are some talented people out there, and bless them, they can do whatever fits in their own.
1: No. I personally need a break from her.
2: Yeah.
1: Well, so I'm glad you're not doing her. I'm not hating on her.
0: No, I didn't say you were. But no, I love... I'm going to listen to Mariah on the way home now that you've said that.
1: I think that's fine. You go do that.
0: I will not try to hit that note, though.
2: It's time.
1: I just don't need to go to another Christmas thing with her song, which isn't even really her song, is it?
0: Oh, I don't know.
2: If she's famous for performing it, I don't know if she wrote it.
0: Right.
1: Okay.
0: But... yeah, and I guess Like a Virgin wouldn't be the right thing for the... not in a church, no.
2: I mean, it could be, I suppose.
1: I think that could work.
2: It's part of the Christmas story.
1: Yes, exactly.
0: There is mention of it in the Bible, so...
2: this is the conversation I have in my mind when I'm planning, when I'm planning music. I'm like,
0: is this church safe?
2: Yes, and it is, depending on the church.
0: Right.
2: And where we are, it's there's definitely part of our... our church, the Church of Corey Land.
0: Church of Corey.
1: I think that would be hysterical.
2: Yeah. I'll just say again, if you want to be a part of that holiday concert, now is the time to join us and prepare that, because we're going to have a great time preparing this music all throughout the fall. While we're doing these community performances, we are preparing for this holiday concert that we will present twice, December 19th and
0: 20th. Do you have time to do anything else?
2: Well, I have a full-time job.
0: Oh, my God.
2: Yeah, I still work at IU. I do student services.
0: Yeah.
2: Working in Student Central at IU.
0: Oh, wow. I'll bet you're busy right now.
2: We sure are. We have been having lots of conversations with students and parents about financial aid changes this year and about the new admissions application that opened up last weekend for fall of 2027.
0: Oh.
2: So we are through and in and over and about the cycle of the students coming in and out of Bloomington.
0: Right. Oh, Madison Street Bridge. Hold on.
2: Yes. The can opener.
0: Yes. The Stardust can opener.
3: Right. Yeah.
0: Oh my gosh. I lived up on the hill for a number of years and never failed to amuse me whenever somebody got stuck there. That was kind of like my favorite season.
2: Well, it's the original, homage to Hoagy Carmichael.
0: Yeah.
2: Mm-hmm. Before we got the statue of Hoagy Carmichael on campus. Right. It's part of our musical history here.
0: Yes. My mom could not stop talking about that. So when we moved up there, it was like, because she went to IU. She's like, Hoagy Carmichael was there. And there was a booth in the wherever up that faces the I can't remember the name of the place. Anyway, it faces the Sample Gates and it's one of the restaurants.
3: Oh.
0: And there's like a booth that he composed.
1: Oh, at the Gables.
2: Oh, sure.
0: Is the Gables.
3: Okay. Yeah.
1: Yeah.
0: And so she talked my whole childhood. And I come down here and then I see Stardust on the thing. I was like, oh yeah. And then I just see truck after truck after truck slam into it. And I was like, why do they hate Hoagy Carmichael?
3: Isn't there a camera there that just records this now?
0: No, it's independent photographers. We do it. But I live by where he's buried now.
1: Mm.
0: And so I like go over and maybe I'll try to run into his headstone.
2: What a rich musical history we have.
3: Just don't take a U-Haul.
1: Oh, it's amazing. Yeah. I mean, Bloomington has a serious
2: all the people that have lived here, the people that have come through the School of Music.
0: Yes. Exactly.
2: I think back to the stories about Leonard Bernstein
1: when
2: he was involved with our School of Music, and what a wonderful history we have.
0: And how great for Bloomington's a small town, and still it's big, but it's still a small town. And yeah, to have so many luminaries, and now you. Oh. So
3: I get blown away. I like to ride my motorcycle down in off TC Steel Road in Brown County.
0: Yeah.
3: And it's crazy to think that Mellencamp's recording studio that he's recorded almost every album is in just some nondescript place down there.
0: Right.
3: It's just crazy to think about that.
2: Yeah. You may remember that Quarryland performed Pink Houses on our concerts a couple of seasons ago. And it's so much fun to delve into our musical history, a local music history of all the great composers and singers and rockers and classical musicians that have come through this place.
0: Oh, yeah. Yeah. It is a little hotspot. And
3: you come from L.A. to Belmont, Indiana. I mean, that's just the biggest 180 you could make.
1: Right. But back in the jazz age, this and Richmond, Indiana were major places. Mm-hmm. It was sort of a place in between Chicago and New Orleans, and people would stop here and they play their jazz, And so do you do any older music like Hoagy Carmichael?
2: We have done a full concert.
1: Hoagy
2: Carmichael music several years back before I was the director, when our director Barry McGee was leading us. We had a whole set of arrangements done of Hoagy Carmichael music that we presented at the Gala Festival that we sang at. I think this was either 2012 or 2016. We love Hoagy and all of those.
1: I'm a huge Hoagy fan, but I work at the Monroe County History Center. Oh, and of course, we have a great collection of his stuff that we are going to be putting on display. And so it'd be fun to, collaborate with you guys and have you guys come over and
2: Well,
1: sing.
2: I absolutely.
0: Oh, that's what this was.
1: That's what I'm thinking.
2: It's already in the works. We are working with the History Center on a project about Quarryland's history as well. Yeah.
1: Yes, because you're doing the LGBTQ. I can't remember if they even have a name, but it's an exhibit on local LGBTQ history that you've been asking me about for a while, Mel, and I keep going. I was posting. Phone, we're doing this, but now it's happening.
0: Oh, now you tell me.
1: Yeah.
3: Well, now you tell me.
1: It takes a while to do these exhibits.
0: Whatever. They don't just magically appear.
1: Yeah,
0: we don't just
1: like add Kool-Aid, you know? Yeah.
2: History can get buried, right?
3: Oh, yeah. Yes.
2: Layers of sediment over the years. You know, I love thinking about, you know, when I travel, I love to take cruises, and I've done a few places overseas that you think about the layers of history that get covered over, and people have to dig it out.
1: Dig it out. And we've had a successful time doing that and a difficult time doing that too, you know, because we were like, we wanted to start this collection, but then like nobody responded. And then all of a sudden it was like, boom. But still, anybody who's listening out there who wants to respond, please contact the History Center. And we're taking oral histories, flyers, which were a big thing back in the 70s and the 80s.
2: Print media.
1: You're going to be part of the exhibit. Yeah.
0: You have to stand there the whole time?
1: Right. Do the drag shows. all sorts of things.
3: They got to sing and do drag?
1: Yes.
3: Oh, wow.
1: The whole thing. Well, and Remington has not only been, you know, a place for musicians, it's been a place for, of course, queer people and queer musicians, too.
2: Yes.
1: You know what I mean?
2: Yes.
1: And maybe I'm making this up, but I thought maybe at one time the Women's Music Festival was here. I know it was always in Michigan, but
2: or there was some. The Women's Music Festival was in Michigan. There may have been a Women's Music Festival.
1: Yes. Yes. It didn't last very long, but like 2 years or something. But I think it was here too.
0: Yeah.
1: Am I right? Yeah.
2: I would also bring up, now that you mentioned it, Quarryland owes their existence to the Bloomington Feminist Chorus.
3: Really? Is that right?
2: Was in existence in the early 2000s, in the 90s and early 2000s, when we formed in 2001, 2002. Our first performance was on a concert of the Bloomington Feminist Chorus.
3: Mom.
1: That is amazing.
2: Does our curator know that? That would be great. I'm sure they will if they don't already, because that was our initiation into the music community here.
1: And now, do they still exist?
2: No.
1: Okay.
2: No. The people that were in it do and have often been in our audiences at Quarryland concerts and also special guests that sing with us from time to time.
0: For those Mariah Carey moments.
3: Mm. Yes.
1: Yeah. Yeah, it would be great if we had
0: and if you can get their histories as well.
1: Yeah.
0: Yeah.
1: Or maybe they would perform. I don't know. My wheels.
2: I can certainly put you in touch with the people that I know that were part of that.
1: That would be great. Please do.
2: Yeah.
1: Yeah. Because we want to know everything and be able to show as much as we can, you know. And inevitably there's gonna be something that's gonna be like, why didn't you do this or that? And we're like, we didn't know about it.
0: Right. Well, that's,
1: you know, nobody told us. So.
0: That's why they need to tell you.
1: Yeah, exactly. So speak now, please. Yeah. So I'm very excited that you're participating in that.
2: Absolutely. We wouldn't miss it.
1: But we're also going to be doing a Hoagie Carmichael thing sometime next year.
2: Okay.
1: Anyway. As I said, my brain's just, you know.
0: On fire.
1: Thinking about a lot of things at once. But,
0: so yeah. Justin said he wanted to foot the bill for all your performances at the History Center.
2: Fantastic.
1: Yeah. Absolutely.
0: Yeah.
3: There will be snacks.
1: No expense will be spared.
2: Oh. Donors are never turned away from helping us with our operations. So.
0: Well, and I was going to ask about that too. How do we support?
2: Absolutely. Yeah. Yes. Quarryland.org. There is a donate button on our homepage that you can support the chorus.
0: Oh, yeah. Look at that.
2: Financially. And in through volunteerism as well. So volunteering to sing, or if you're able, we would love your financial support, your support of time and talent to help us move our mission forward.
0: I can't sing and I'm poor, but
3: bring the snacks. Everybody
2: bring the snacks.
0: I will bring the snacks.
3: Yeah.
1: You're very good at bringing snacks.
3: Where are the snacks today?
0: Oh, my God.
1: I know. See, you do something nice once, and then you create a monster, right?
3: Yes.
1: Because then they want it every
3: now it's
1: time.
3: Expected.
2: Are you sure it was not something that people wanted to listen to on the radio? Was people munching on?
3: I know. I'm just going to get really close to the microphone.
0: I have two cheese sticks in the fridge over at the center.
3: Okay.
0: So you're welcome to split those.
3: How long have they been in?
0: Just, we haven't even been open
3: several years.
0: No, we're fine.
1: Now, Melanie is fabulous. She always brings snacks, yeah. Except for today. I don't know. But it's not.
3: The bottle of water still here from last week. So
0: I moved.
1: This is mine.
3: No, the one behind you there on the table.
1: Oh, yeah.
3: It's emergency
1: is
3: water.
1: Is that from you?
0: Yeah. No, I just drank energy drinks.
1: But so, I'm sure that there's plenty of things
3: your
1: like
3: blood has got to glow green.
1: People
3: now.
1: Can do to support you if they don't have money or if they don't have talent.
0: Well, they but like you can join in other ways. Like, you know, if you can't sing, you can do other things.
1: That's
0: like
1: what I'm saying.
0: Yeah.
1: Right.
2: Exactly. We're always looking for help to, you know, put out yard signs for our concerts or hang posters or help us with, developing our.
0: And you can find that all at Quarryland.org.
1: What about folding programs?
2: Well, we, you know, the printers usually do that for us. So.
3: I think Justin wants to be a roadie for you guys.
2: We're not quite at that level where we still have to mimeograph our programs.
3: Really?
2: And
1: do not work at the History
3: and
1: Center.
3: And stamp these things.
2: we actually hire that out, and we present a very professional looking program.
1: Oh, so you must be doing fine. I don't think you need any donations.
3: I smell absolutely.
2: Yeah.
0: But no, this is fantastic, and thank you, because I would love to get you all more support and
2: thank
0: more
2: you.
0: Exposure. However, that happens,
3: bring them in here. I want to see how many we can get in this room.
0: That's what I was thinking for local live
2: how
0: or something
2: exciting.
0: Like that.
2: Yeah, absolutely.
0: Yeah,
2: I'd love to. We'll be totally prepared to do that as we approach the end of this month and into September, October. Please invite us back.
3: Oh, definitely.
2: Because
0: absolutely.
2: Love to have that experience of performing live on air.
1: Phones.
0: I mean, I think the
3: we
0: room
3: need to coordinate
0: itself
3: our news.
0: Be,
3: see, you know, see the you chorus, get, you know, good news, okay. Bad news.
0: Four mics in here across the way, and it'll pick everybody up because they'll all be stuck in like shoulder to shoulder. Toe-to-toe. So,
2: I think a preview to our holiday concert would be awesome to present.
0: That would be fantastic.
2: So let's talk about doing that. Gathered, glowing, and gay. Live on WFHB.
0: Yeah.
2: Gathered, glowing, and gay.
1: Gathered, glowing, and gay.
0: Perfect.
2: December 19th and 20th.
1: I love it.
2: Yeah. More information on our website.
0: Which is?
2: Quarryland.org.
0: And you can find out more information on it. It really, I also would love people to get involved in the singing other than not me. Thank you for the second time mentioning that on the air, Justin.
3: really just trying to get you to sing.
1: I am.
2: I'm trying to get talent. Everybody to sing. And
1: do you think everybody can sing?
2: On some level, yes. Not
1: really?
2: Everybody's a choral singer. Some people are just meant to be a soloist, but
0: just a soloist.
2: Whatever that means to you.
3: If you do any Muppet songs, I can do Beaker.
2: Okay,
3: so.
2: Okay.
0: My cats cover their ears when I sing, so. Yeah.
2: No, but
1: you guys
2: are going to
1: do the whole Muppet show.
2: You never know until you try.
3: Oh, don't get that
2: right?
3: song stuck
2: and
3: in
2: so,
3: my head again.
2: Come out to auditions and give it a try and see if this is an experience that you can, you know, add to your week. Every Monday night we rehearse and we have a wonderful time. We do some social time as well during our rehearsals. So
0: yeah.
2: It's not all just nose to the grindstone, but.
0: But people can just come and listen to you.
2: Absolutely. We'd love walk-in. They're open rehearsals. Oh. I mean.
1: What? Thanks for asking that, because that's what I wanted to ask you. Like, what is the audition process? Can people just show up? Do they need to sign up somewhere? Do they?
2: We do have a sign-up sheet on the website. You can click the link that says audition, sign up for auditions. And, there's a little web form there that sends me a note of who to expect to show up. But you can also just show up.
1: Yeah, but it's very polite, I think, to fill out that form.
2: It's helpful to me. Yeah.
1: Yeah.
2: to know who's coming. Like I said, each Monday, 6 o'clock, 6 to 7 at First United Church, I'm holding auditions every Monday in August. And you can be a part of our 25th anniversary season, which I don't think I've mentioned. Our season title is Hewn from Stone. Talking about Quarryland.
0: Yeah, so
2: that will also be the theme of our spring gala concert on May 2nd. Will be that Hewn from Stone, our 25th anniversary of Quarryland.
0: I can't wait.
2: It'll be all songs about stones or rocks or digging or mining or anything that refers to
0: working in a coal mine.
2: Could be coal mines. Could be diamonds are a girl's best friend.
3: Yes. Well, you mentioned Bob Dylan, so I already got one of those. Yeah. So
2: yes, or it could be, you know, anything about rock. You know, I want to rock and roll all night. Okay. Maybe I haven't picked the music.
0: Rock of Ages.
3: How about Great White
0: Rock of Ages?
2: Rock of Ages. Yeah, ooh, there's a 100 rock and stone.
1: Yeah. At first, I was like, oh, wow, how are you going to do that? The only thing that came to my mind was Stony End by Barbara Streisand. Mm-hmm. But now that you say this, you know, opening up to Diamonds Are a Girl's Best Friend, whatever. Yeah. You can go everywhere with
2: from this. The same musical is I'm Just a Little Girl from Little Rock.
1: Yes. Yes. Which, by the way, if you have not seen Gentlemen Prefer Blondes, it's a great movie.
2: Yeah.
0: And... there's so many quarries around here, and I was like, what are the acoustics of a quarry? Because that
1: ooh,
0: might be
1: yes,
0: you know, if you could echoey. If there was like a quarry that was local. I mean, there's that one southwest of town that's still open, and like there was a safer space within that, but as a background and having that kind of booming sound just carry out through.
3: How about a floating stage in the lake that usually accompanies a quarry.
0: Sing while you're quarry diving.
2: Wow, you're asking a lot of volunteers.
1: I think the production probably has his hands full as it is.
2: I just want to get him on stage. Can we just get us on stage and do a show there first?
0: Just thinking about production value.
3: We need pyrotechnics.
2: But this is a great marketing, you know, piece. We could do a photo out
0: yeah
2: of the
0: photo
2: quarry.
0: Shots yeah
3: like an album cover kind of thing,
0: right? Yeah. That'd be so cool.
2: That would be awesome. That would rock.
1: You must have a lot of fun coming up with those things.
2: It's almost my favorite part of the job.
1: Yeah,
3: the rock. Except puns. When
1: it would be mine,
2: you know, the only other favorite part is really standing in front of the chorus at a concert and hearing that sound just wash over me, and knowing that all the fun and hard work that went into preparing that music, and we really do become a family in the process.
1: Yeah.
2: We depend on each other. We, you know, standing up and singing together is one of the most vulnerable things you can do, but it's also one of the most supported things you can do because everyone's involved in this effort to produce a beautiful sound.
1: Right. Exactly. It's a very joyous communal experience. Well, unfortunately, we've run out of time, but it's always
0: great to
1: have you on.
0: Way to bum us out.
3: Yeah. Buzz Killington over here.
1: I know. I have to be the buzzkill. But thank you for coming in, and we'll have you on again. And hopefully we can have some singing. The whole thing. Ooh. And hopefully Melanie will join you.
2: Wouldn't that be awesome?
0: Ribbit.
1: That would be great.
2: Everyone should join the chorus.
3: And Beaker if you need it.
0: Me.
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3: All right.
0: Are you reading the next
3: part? My turn. Yeah. 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
0: I'm Melanie Davis. The ding messed me up. Be well, stay safe, speak truth, manifest equity, demand justice, make good trouble, make good music, love one another, and take the power back. 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

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And the second time, Ben, our friend who worked the business end, said a guy from a label was there. 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

Welcome back to another hour of Folk Alley. I'm your host, Cindy House. Coming up, new Billy Strings, Charlie Parr, Mama's Broke, Leon Bridges. We'll do some cuts from Amy Mann, Nico Case, Bob Dylan, banjo tune from Noam Pikelny. But first, David Lowery was born September 10th, 1960, best known for fronting Cracker and the beloved camper Van Beethoven, who recorded the song he refers to in this one from his 2025 solo album, I Wrote a Song Called Take the Skinheads Bowling. This is from his album, Fathers, Sons, and Brothers. It's David Lowery on Folk Alley.

Amy Mann, a song she wrote while feeling homesick on a tour in Ireland, saw a picture of her cat friend on Instagram, a fluffy white cat named Goose, who had one of those cone of shame things that animals need after surgery or something like that. The song writes itself, really. We also heard the jammy bluegrass band Leftover Salmon. I guess we would call that jamgrass. You're listening to Folk Alley with Cindy House. Okay, continuing to walk that jammy bluegrass line, Billy Strings. He just released an album that your guitar playing nephew in college is very excited about. So Much for Goodbyes. Billy is the real deal. He was raised in a musical family playing traditional Doc Watson and Bill Monroe riffs. He survived a turbulent upbringing in rural Michigan. We'll check out the new album. This is Billy Strings on Folk Alley.

That's Rhiannon Giddens and Justin Robinson from that 2025 album, which was a return to their North Carolina fiddle and banjo roots, featuring traditional tunes learned from their late mentor, Joe Thompson, recorded in deeply meaningful locations entirely outside with one mic specifically placed to pick up all these natural sounds. Coming up, we'll hear Nico Case trying her hand at a traditional folk song. I'm Cindy Howes, and this is Folk Alley.

I recently pulled out Nico Case's 2004 live album, The Tigers Have Spoken, and was so excited to learn that it still rules. The Sadies, a country group from Canada, were her backing band, and there were some harmonies on this live album. It is just a fine, fine live recording. Thought we'd get this version of the traditional folk song Wayfaring Strangers, which was brave to attempt that in the Oh Brother, Where Art Thou years. She nails it, though. Here's Nico Case.

0: If I told you that was Johnny Cash's Ring of Fire, would you believe me? Because it is. That is Bob Dylan just being very Dylan on his take of Cash's massive hit Ring of Fire from Dylan's bootleg series Volume 15, which included the Nashville skyline years and recordings from the Johnny Cash show. So it makes sense that he has two versions of Ring of Fire on there. It's Cindy Howes on Folk Alley. Hello, and thanks for listening. Charlie Parr's new album, Rooming House, is a conceptual folk opera that was inspired from his own years living in rooming houses, which, if you don't know, is a house that rents private individual rooms to people who share common areas like kitchens, bathrooms. Lots of opportunities to meet some real characters, inspire songs, and possible musicals. Let's hear Charlie Parr, Rooming House.
1: We met in the kitchen there.

Wrapping up some Ohio songs. That's Pancho and Lefty, of course, ending in Cleveland. We heard Gillian Welch, Look at Miss Ohio, chronicling the misadventures of a beauty queen. And we heard a new song from Charlie Parr, which honestly is not an Ohio song, actually a Minnesota song. That's Rooming House, title track from Charlie Parr's upcoming album. Coming up, we'll hear an honest-to-God, earnest love song. I'm Cindy Howes, and you're listening to Folk Alley.

Despite the feel of this song, this is an earnest love song from Mama's Broke's new album, who admittedly struggled with writing it and found it nearly impossible. They say it always seems easier to write about heartbreak and disappointment than that feeling of being in love. This is their attempt to break through self-made barriers and try to live in the vulnerability of believing in another person. Although it is very Mama's Broke, or a classic saddie song in spirit, but enjoy Mama's Broke.

Monrovia, who came from Liberia, actually spent some time in Montana, where that song, Old Fort Steel Trail, is set. There are two other boys that live next door. There was a river behind their house they used to spend hours playing in. Mon says that song came from that river, from the dirt under my nails, from the weight of questions I've been circling ever since, picking up stones, casting some, carrying others. He says, don't stare too long at your mistakes without action. And once you have done the work, lay it to rest. Okay, we are going to get pretty groovy on these last couple of songs today, so get ready. We'll start with Leon Bridges, Tears of Joy.

Oza Motley rounding us out this hour, a song about shaking off toxicity. If toxicity was something that was wrong, physically wrong with your maracas, and you needed to expel that by shaking it like crazy. The band says everyone has experienced toxicity, and we all aim to clean out our maracas to get rid of whatever makes it sound bad to continue grooving. Yes, I'm into it. Also, we heard a sweet new groovy track from Leon Bridges right before that. Thanks for grooving with us today. You can listen to this show again or check out the playlist at folkalley.com or the app. I'm Cindy House, and this is Folk Alley.

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There is a chance of showers and thunderstorms before 8 a.m., then a slight chance of showers between 8 a.m. and 10 a.m. Partly sunny with a high near 84. For Friday night, partly cloudy with a low around 65. Saturday, a slight chance of showers and thunderstorms before 1 p.m., then a chance of showers and thunderstorms after 2 p.m., mostly sunny with a high near 87. A 50% chance of precipitation, says. It goes to 40% Saturday night, 40% chance of showers and thunderstorms, mostly cloudy with a low around 69. And Sunday, a 30% chance of showers and thunderstorms after 2 p.m., mostly sunny with a high near 87 degrees. Chance of showers and thunderstorms before 11 p.m. Sunday night, then a chance of showers between 11 p.m. and 2 a.m., then a chance of showers and thunderstorms after 2 a.m., mostly cloudy with a low around 64. A chance of showers and all that other hoo-ha pretty much for the bulk of the beginning of next week. I'm not too worried about it. If it rains, it rains. As long as we don't get those years' worth of rains like they had in Arizona not too long ago, New Mexico and such. Well, good morning again. Mark with you for the first half of the Friday morning music mix. It is our fall fun drive. We are not in the middle of it. We're just at the beginning of it, just the third day of our fall fun drive. Don't call. There's nobody else here besides me. You can go online to donate at WFHB.org. It's Jeremy Baum. The Oasis Jam starting us off. We'll continue with that and then get lost in the music, as I am apt to do here on WFHB.

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Just heard Creedence Clearwater Revival with Ramble Tamble. Onward with the Alabama Shakes.

It's Natalie Del Carmen with Good Morning from Magnolia from her release from last year called Pastures. Eric Clapton gave us When You Got a Good Friend from his 2004 release Me and Mr. Johnson, the Alabama Shakes with How Love's Supposed to Go from their newest release I Must Be Dreaming. We also heard from Creedence Clearwater Revival and Jeremy Baum up there at the beginning of the hour. And, of course, this is the Morning Music Mix on WFHB. My name is still Mark Richardson, and it's a pleasure to be here. 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WFHB.org is how you can do it. This early hour, no one else is here to take your call. But do consider it. Well, it is time for the events calendar. And I have some unusual music to play in the backdrop here. Out of the Singing Cowboys and whatnot from the Edlows. Well, the Friends of Monroe County Public Library's Big Fall Book Sale starts at 10 a.m. this morning and goes until 6 p.m. at the Monroe County Public Library at 303 East Kirkwood Avenue. Food Truck Friday starts up at 11 a.m. with musical entertainment from Lowlanders. Good bluegrass music from those gents, 5 to 7 p.m., and then Tim O'Malley and the Unusual Suspects from 7 to 9 p.m. with some blues-type stuff. The Food Truck Friday goes from 11 a.m. to 9 p.m. at Switchyard Park. Also happening at Switchyard Park, in adjacent to Food Truck Friday, it's Double the Love Fundraiser. And visit with an adoptable dog. It's sponsored by the City of Bloomington Animal Care and Control. That goes from noon until 8 p.m. The Double the Love fundraiser is it's donations to our medical fund are matched dollar for dollar up to $20,000. So they're hoping for donations and to adopt out a dog or two. At the Heartwork Brewing Company at 1703 North College Avenue, it's Oktoberfest from noon until 11 p.m. There's the Vital English Language Group happening 1:30 to 3 p.m. at the Vital Classroom, the Monroe County Public Library, Main Branch, 303 East Kirkwood Avenue. It's New English speakers will practice everyday language skills in a relaxed, informal atmosphere. Age 18 and up, that's Vital English Language Group Conversations with Carolyn L. And finally, for at least this break, the War in the Woods No Prep Drag Racing, 3 p.m. until it stops. We don't have a time. It'll go all night. At the Brown County Dragway at 480 Gatesville Road, Bean Blossom. If you want information about it, go to www.warinthewoodsnoprep.com. Or you can
You can check out our complete calendar listing. 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Prefer the latter and such. Well, we're gonna do another track from the Edlows from this a cappella country release. Let's go with Truck Driving Man from a cappella country from the Edlows here on the Morning Music Mix and WFHB.

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Elvis Costello there with Sulfur to Sugarcane from his 2009 release Secret, Profane, and Sugarcane. Billy Strings from his most recent release So Much for Goodbyes. We heard Blue Water Breakdown. And the Ed Lowes with Truck Driving Man from Acapella Country. It is 6:40 in the morning. 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I will tell you that for sure. All kinds of things, CD players, although CDs, it can be on the way out, but I've heard that they're back on the way in, but you just never can tell what the changing times will be. They still are expensive, and they continue to be expensive, thinking about how the tariffs that our president has put on goods coming into this country. A lot of our electronic stuff comes from overseas or from someplace other than the U.S., and that's just kind of the nature of the beast. But to pay for them, we've got to get the money from someplace, and we hope that it can come from you, that your financial support will help us to provide the equipment that we need to put on a good radio presentation. Well, again, WFHB.org, you can get in touch with us that way. 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The event will include a fusion of film, music, sing-alongs, and costumes are encouraged, taking place on Friday, October 2nd in Nashville, Indiana. 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Gates open at 2 p.m. with music running from 3 to 11 p.m., featuring West Fork Revival, Ariana and the Bourbon Britches, High Rider, Zion Crossroads, and more. The outdoor festival also includes food and drinks from Upland Brewing. More information at the Hippies and Cowboys Fest Facebook page. Well, I don't usually have a playlist of tunes when I come in to do any show here at WFHB. I have music with me. 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I want you to add it to your mix. This is not a new thing. This is something that happened into the other day. Little intrigued by the title, All Day Singing with Dinner on the Ground. Gene Bartlett and the Young Church Singers. Starting off this next set of tunes here at WFHB.

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Well, we just heard from Mom Is Broke with the Vein Braider from 2017's Count the Wicked. Victoria Adi and Dothy Spruill with Patty's Tune from There But For Fortune. Pokey Lafarge gave us The Thing from the Rent Money. And Lisa B with The Times They Are A-Changing from 60s Magic. Now it is 7:04, a little late for the top of the hour stuff, but it's still going to happen. 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There's a 30% chance of showers and thunderstorms, mainly before 2 p.m. today. Partly sunny with a high near 85. Tonight, partly cloudy with a low around 65 degrees. On Saturday, a 50% chance of showers and thunderstorms after 2 p.m., mostly sunny with a high near 88, and a 40% chance of showers and thunderstorms Saturday night, mostly cloudy with a low around 69. For Sunday, a 30% chance of showers and thunderstorms after 2 p.m., mostly sunny with a high near 88, and a chance of showers and thunderstorms Sunday night before 11 p.m., then a slight chance of showers between 11 p.m. and 2 a.m., then a chance of showers and thunderstorms after 2 a.m., mostly cloudy with a low around 64. That's all I'm going to let you know about. I'll get tired of reading chance of showers and thunderstorms repeatedly for the same sequence. 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My name is Mark. It still would be Mark. It's never going to change. I don't have a different DJ name. At least not one that I can think of right now. I thought, well, nah, I'll just stick with Mark. It is our fall fun drive, third day out, encouraging you to make a pledge of support at WFHB.org. Moving right along, here's Alicia Blue from her Country Desire release. 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

the river flows and a young man he dreams. And the river can drown you or it can wash you clean. It can take you away to some other place, or it can power your cities and carry your waste and give all you drink a peculiar taste. Oh, don't look to me, I've done my time. It's just that

I don't think I can time that even any better. Just in time for the 7:20 break, Daryl Scott, Danny Thompson on the bass, Kenny Malone on percussion, River Take Me from Live in NC. Alicia Blue before that with I Don't Know, or I Know What Doesn't Fade from Country Desire. And way back there, providing the background music, Bill Frisell with The Shadow of Your Smile. It is 20 past the hour of 7 o'clock. 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Don't believe it when people say we're halfway through the fun drive. We are not. It doesn't happen for several days yet. 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Someone will be in 8 o'clock or so, thereabouts, when Democracy Now! Takes over the airwaves for an hour of news and information, and then more music at 9 o'clock and such. Lots of people have, lots of programmers have special guests coming. I know that Nikki Seven said that Hope Daddy is going to be on her show, on her 1 to 3 p.m. show today. Hope Daddy, who in another previous life was actually a board member here at WFHB. Imagine that. Musicians playing music for other people that isn't just their own, only to become that musician. That happens and continues to happen. Musicians find that volunteering for WFHB is a way to help, not so much themselves, but to help help get the word out about other kinds of music, other news and information. It all can happen here. If not happening now, maybe in the future. Never know. But with your support, we can continue that idea. WFHB.org is how you can do it. Well, it is time for the events calendar. I have some music coming up from a record that's new to me. It's not, by all means, not a new record, but it's new to me. Country Cookin', name of the band, from Barrel of Fun. This is a Rounder record release from back in the early days of Rounder Records. It's Rounder record release number 33, which puts it back here it is, recorded September 1972 at Sleepy Hollow Studios, Ithaca, New York. Country Cooking, featuring, Russ Barenberg, Kenny Kosick, Nandi Leonard, John Miller, Andy Statman, Tony Trischka, and Pete Wernick. Names that you maybe associated with other later known bands. Pete Wernick with Hot Rise, Tony Trischka with Skyline, Andy Statman, Andy Statman's Andy Statman. And we're going to hear the track Big River from Country Cooking while I let you know about what's going on the calendar.

Well, I forgot, too, that it had vocals on it. And so it goes. Well, here's some of the events that are going on in the area today, other than the ones that I mentioned last hour. Rich Hardest Day is at the Moontown Brewing Company at 60 Molly Lane in Nashville from 4 to 7 p.m. today. Also in Nashville, but at the Nashville House at 15 South Van Buren Street, Austin James from 5 to 8 p.m. Here in Bloomington at the Farr Center for Contemporary Arts from 5 to 9:30 p.m. It's the Closing Reception and Artist Market, Closing Reception Artist Market and Dance Party for Fureza, Hispanic Heritage Month Exhibition. Sorry if I mispronounced it. Music by Celso. I can't pronounce anything. Imagine that. By Salsoteca. Someone else can do it better than me. I know that. Elias Gomez is at the 1915 Steakhouse at 290 East Morgan Street, Marnsville at 6 o'clock. Also at 6 o'clock, the Elkins Jamily at the Ferguson House Beer Garden, 78 Franklin Street in Nashville. By the way, I mentioned with Elias Gomez at the 1915 Steakhouse. It's at 290 East Morgan Street in Martinsville. Elkins Jamily, 6 to 9, the Ferguson House Beer Garden in Nashville, Indiana. Over at the Owen County Public Library Pavilion at 10 South Montgomery Street in Spencer, it's live music with Wandering Tulips. 6 to 7 p.m. And at 6 o'clock, lasting until 9 o'clock, it's Queer Craft Corner with Alex at Gather, Handmade Shop and Company at 116 North Walnut Street. One more item for this break, karaoke at the Creek, 6:30 to 10 p.m. at the Cedar Creek Winery at 3820 Leonard Road in Martinsville. Just one more item. Two more items. Well, there's all kinds of things going on, but there's Swing Into September featuring the John Raymond Quintet and Sophie Fott. Dunmeadow on the IU campus, 6:30 to 8 p.m. That's just a portion of the things happening in the area today. Our complete calendar listing is available at WFHB.org. 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

Well, you know, I talked over all that delightful music of country cooking. I'm going to play you another track from that release. Doing some absolutely random picking. First track.

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It is 7:31 here at WFHB. 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

Oh, we just heard from a final little bit of the piano work there. Alicia Witt with Freeze Frame from Between Heaven and Earth. Richie Owens gave us Don't Muddy the Water from his Redemption release. Country Cookin' with US 40 from Barrel of Fun. And, you know, there's only 20 minutes left for this edition of the Friday Morning Music Mix Part 1, at least my portion of it, hoping that you like what I've played. Getting a little mix here and there, always enjoyable, and totally on the fly programming. 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And WFHB welcomes noise band Just Penelope for a local live session Monday, September 21st at 8 p.m. Local live features in-studio performances from artists in our listening area. 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Well, now that the show is almost over with, the caffeine is starting to kick in, so I best placate it just a tad. Thanks for tuning in. I'm probably not going to, well, I will talk again before the top of the hour. It is Fun Drive. We do need to let you know about that as often as we can. And to remind you that when 8 o'clock rolls around, you can still make a pledge at WFHB.org, but you could possibly even do the same by calling our number at 812-323-1200, just not right now. Starting off this last set of tunes, here's a fine Canadian bluegrass band called Veranda. From their Big in the Garden release, Bluegrass and Folk. And you might be able to understand it better than me just because. But thanks for tuning in.

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1: At the moment, the world is witnessing an inequality emergency. The world is getting ripped apart, there are wars, there's this hunger, and at this moment, UNGA needs to play its role. Ensure that we are back to multilateralism, we are back to building a more just, equal, and sustainable world.
0: Ahead of UNGA, the United Nations General Assembly and Climate Week here in New York, we'll speak to the head of Oxfam International, Amitabh Beha. Then we'll be joined by the Pulitzer Prize and Grammy-winning artist Rhiannon Giddens. She's out with a new album today, Hope is the Thing with Feathers.
2: If we don't pull our struggles together, if we don't connect the struggles together and the overall larger patterns of extraction, the larger patterns of colonialism, larger patterns of empire, larger patterns of massive money making, if we don't connect those dots between the struggles, we're never going to get anywhere. So for me, that's what music is for.
0: And we look back at the legacy of Occupy Wall Street. 15 years ago this week, activists began an encampment in New York that sparked an international movement and popularized the slogan, "We are the 99%.
3: Occupy Wall Street gave us a lot of things. I think it politicized thousands of people, trained thousands of leaders, built organizations, like led to, you know, a decade and a half of mass movements in the streets. But I think the biggest contribution actually is changing the public's common sense about class and class struggle with the 99% and the 1%. I don't think we would be in the political moment that we're in right now.
0: Let's speak to Yotam Maron. He helped organize the Occupy Wall Street protests and wrote the book For Louder Days, Reaching Beyond a Politics of Powerlessness. All that and more coming up. Welcome to Democracy Now!, democracynow.org, The War and Peace Report. I'm Amy Goodman. A United Nations fact-finding mission on Iran says it's found evidence the U.S. committed war crimes in two attacks that killed at least 177 civilians, many of them children. In a report released Thursday, experts commissioned by the U.N.'s Human Rights Council cited U.S. strikes on a school in Manab in southern Iran and a sports complex in Lamerd, writing, quote, "The mission found reasonable grounds to believe the United States committed the war crime of launching indiscriminate attacks resulting in the loss of life or injury to civilians or damage to civilian objects," end quote. The White House responded in a statement, quote, "The UN Human Rights Council has accomplished nothing for human rights while spouting unserious nonsense for decades," unquote. Meanwhile, ships continue to come under fire in the Strait of Hormuz. Earlier today, Iran's Islamic Revolutionary Guard Corps said it struck a Togo-flagged tanker. And several U.S. media outlets are reporting Iranian drones and missiles struck a U.S. contracted ship near the Strait of Hormuz earlier this week. That attack reportedly injured several crew members, including U.S. personnel. On Thursday, President Trump told Axios he was nearing a decision on whether to annihilate Iran. Trump also dismissed surging U.S. gas costs as a small price to pay for his war. Trump was speaking in North Carolina at a rally for Republican Senate candidate Michael Whatley.
4: I have to say, you have a little higher. You have a higher gas. It's a very inexpensive price to pay for what we've done. Remember that. It's a little more. It's even if it was, frankly, even if it was a lot more.
0: In Yemen, the United Nations warns a number of people displaced by fighting between Houthi militias and Saudi-backed Yemeni government forces has soared to 112,000, and it's continuing to climb as both sides trade cross-border strikes. On Thursday, Houthi leader Abdul Malik al-Houthi rejected claims by Saudi Arabia and its allies that his forces had targeted the holy city of Mecca in a drone attack, calling the claim an ugly lie. He said his fighters were focused on attacking Saudi military sites and oil infrastructure. Meanwhile, the Trump administration said Thursday it approved the sale of Lockheed Martin F-35 fighter jets to Saudi Arabia at a cost of over $24 billion. The transaction would require congressional approval. A coalition of Palestinian and progressive groups is urging universities, think tanks, elected officials, and others to refuse to hire or collaborate with a group of 20 former Biden officials accused of, quote, promoting, lying about, and covering up the Gaza genocide, unquote. The drop the Genocide 20 campaign has targeted several former Biden staffers, including Antony Blinken, who served as Secretary of State, Jake Sullivan, former National Security Advisor, and Lloyd Austin, Biden's Secretary of Defense, all of whom were pivotal in backing Israel's war on Gaza. Since his time as Secretary of State, Blinken was given a book deal with Crown, an imprint of Penguin Random House, and has often participated in public speaking events, including at Harvard's Kennedy School. The campaign is also demanding the Biden staffers be banned from any future political appointments. The coalition said, quote, "The culture of bipartisan elite immunity is what drives U.S. war crimes and support for war crimes. This dynamic is a key reason Biden officials knew they could arm, defend, and cover up the genocide in Gaza for 15 months and simply move back into liberal spaces, nonprofits, and future governments," unquote. Russian strikes on Ukraine's capital region injured at least 19 people on Thursday, including two children. In Odessa, seven people were injured, including two children, while in Zaporizhia, a Russian first-person view drone struck a passenger bus, injuring eight commuters. Separately, a Russian jet-powered drone hit a shopping mall, injuring one person and triggering a massive fire. This is Anna, a 32-year-old Zaporizhia resident who was out with her husband when the drone struck nearby.
5: We went out for a walk and didn't hear the jet-powered Shahid drone. It's hard to hear it now. It's not like the Shahid drones used to be. The Russians are starting to threaten us, the ordinary people, in the hope that people will rise up. But that won't happen. We are strong, we are free, and we will stand firm.
0: On Thursday, Ukrainian forces struck one of Russia's largest oil refineries in the city of Yaroslavl, north of Moscow. The attack came after President Trump Sunday told Ukrainian President Volodymyr Zelensky to halt attacks on Russian diesel infrastructure. And his U.S. diesel prices hit a record high of nearly $6.40 a gallon. Earlier today, Poland's Prime Minister Donald Tusk said in a speech to Parliament that Moscow's planning hybrid strikes with drones or rockets on Poland and other European countries that support Ukraine. And Slovakia's Prime Minister Robert Fico said Europe is closer than ever to a large-scale war with Russia. Meanwhile, the U.S. House of Representatives voted Wednesday to approve new sanctions on Iran and Russia. The legislation passed the Senate last month, its name Lindsey Graham's Sanctioning Russia and Iran Act of 2026, after the late South Carolina Republican senator, who was an outspoken proponent of both arming Ukraine and attacking Iran. The Kremlin said in a response that new sanctions would make it harder to reach a peace deal in Ukraine. The White House has withdrawn its nomination of Lance Schroyer, a former Oklahoma State trooper, to lead ICE, that's Immigration and Customs Enforcement. Schroyer currently serves as advisor to Homeland Security Secretary Mark Wayne Mullen, has no previous experience with ICE. In more immigration news, lawyers who spoke to the New York Times say federal agencies such as U.S. Citizenship and Immigration Services are rejecting and heavily redacting vital documents and records needed by immigrants to prove they have permission to be in the U.S. and fight their deportation. Federal agencies are also claiming these records do not exist. Meanwhile, The Guardian reports ICE has stopped tracking data on miscarriages in its custody as the agency detains a record number of pregnant women and teenagers. ICE recorded at least 18 miscarriages during the first 9 months of the Trump administration, but no data has been recorded since October of last year. Women and girls in ICE custody have repeatedly decried medical neglect. A federal immigration agent charged with shooting a Venezuelan man appeared before a Minnesota judge Thursday following months of evading arrest. ICE officer Christian Castro faces felony assault charges and was initially arrested in Texas, but Trump ally, Texas Governor Greg Abbott, refused to extradite Castro to Minnesota. Castro also faces a separate hearing today, Friday, in federal court for charges that he lied and attempted to cover up the January shooting of the Venezuelan immigrant Julio Sosa Celis, who was wounded in the leg. This is Hennepin County Attorney Mary Moriarty.
6: The process of holding Mr. Castro accountable for his firing a weapon through the front door, striking Julio Sosa Celis, endangering the lives of others, and lying to law enforcement has begun. Despite the best efforts of the Texas governor to ignore both the United States Constitution and crystal clear Supreme Court precedent,
0: The Trump administration continues deportations to Haiti, with a fourth flight arriving at the international airport in Capacien last week. This comes as a new report published by the Ohio Immigrant Alliance says the detention of Haitians has surged by 142% at four immigration jails in Ohio since the end of temporary protected status, or TPS, in late July. The group says ICE has accelerated the arrests of Haitians living in Ohio by racial profiling community spaces, including near schools and apartment buildings, detaining people at their ICE appointments, and placing ankle monitors and collaborating with state and local police. Meanwhile, Amnesty International is calling for the release of two men deported from the U.S. and sent to Equatorial Guinea, who have been detained by local police forces and may face torture. One of them is Ahmed Soleiman, a 30-year-old gay asylum seeker from Egypt who was living in Arizona when he was detained by ICE despite being granted protections by a U.S. immigration court. The men were reportedly brutally beaten, and Amnesty believes they were arrested for speaking out about the inhumane conditions endured by U.S. deportees while confined in a decommissioned hotel in the city of Malabo. The deportees have also faced threats from armed forces. CNN is reporting more than 300 workers from South Korea who were swept up in a federal immigration raid at a Hyundai electric vehicle manufacturing plant in Georgia and deported last year, have filed a lawsuit against the Trump administration. Last September, nearly 500 federal, state, and local agents descended on the plant and arrested hundreds of workers who say they were held in inhumane conditions, not provided interpreters, were shackled and forced to sign documents they did not understand. The plaintiff said this resulted in intentional infliction of emotional distress, humiliation, and lasting psychological trauma, unquote. And a federal judge in Washington, D.C. has ordered the Trump administration to give at least 30 days' notice before making any major changes to the Kennedy Center for the Performing Arts. Thursday's emergency ruling came after President Trump said he would withhold funding for renovations to the Kennedy Center, essentially condemning it unless

0: 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Hi, Juan.
1: Hi, Amy, and welcome to all of our listeners and viewers across the country and around the world.
0: As world leaders prepare to head to New York for the United Nations General Assembly, known as UNGA, UN Secretary General Antonio Guterres has warned the world has entered, quote, an era of deep uncertainty, unquote. He identified three existential threats confronting the global community: runaway artificial intelligence, the climate crisis, and deepening inequalities. The UN General Assembly is also taking place amidst the ongoing U.S. war in Iran, which has destabilized the Middle East and disrupted global energy markets, leading to higher fuel prices around the world. A new report by the Climate Solutions Lab at Brown University has found Americans have spent over $100 billion more on fuel due to the war in Iran. The soaring fuel prices have sparked protests in many countries, including Syria, Guatemala, Portugal, France, the Philippines, Indonesia, Bangladesh, and Sri Lanka. We're joined now by Amitabh Behar, Executive Director of Oxfam International. You've just come into New York for the UN General Assembly. It's also Climate Week. Your focus is the deepening inequality in the world. Lay out what your message is, Amitabh.
2: Absolutely. Let me start on a personal note. I grew up in India, and UN was all about hope, hope of a just and a peaceful future. But at the moment, what we are seeing is that the world is torn apart by the inequality emergency, the climate crisis, the wars all around. As in, just look at the obscenity of inequality. At the moment, 3,000 billionaires have a combined wealth of $18.3 trillion. That's almost the GDP of China. And this is the time when the quarter of the global population actually lives with food insecurity. Mm-hmm. Almost 780 million sleep hungry. They don't get three square meals a day. But I think what is really important is that we need to reclaim our agency. We need to ensure that there are solutions, and there are solutions, and there are positive steps being taken at this moment. And that's really the message to the UN, that UN cannot continue to live with this fragility. It needs decisive action. It needs needs to give moral leadership. It needs to ensure accountability, ensure impunity is not tolerated. So there's a multiple expectations from the UN, and that's the message from us.
1: But Amitabh Behar, precisely would you expect the United Nations to do, especially given the reality that in the current U.S. government, there's more of a continued move toward unilateralism, to ignoring the UN, ignoring international agreements?
2: So let me start by talking of, say, inequality, because it's about rebuilding our future. And on inequality, I actually see more than glimmers of hope. One of those big ideas that emerged from the G20 in South Africa is the idea of the International Panel on Inequality. And that's being backed now by several member states: Brazil, South Africa, Spain, Norway. The entire Africa Union has agreed to back this. So there are different initiatives where specific countries are coming together to fight inequality and also for a better future. And this is really the moment where we do need to look at major reforms. So I'm glad that UN is talking about UN reforms, UN at 80. So the reforms need to look at some of those change geopolitics of the world. We live in a very different world from 1945 when we saw the UN coming. You cannot continue with the veto power, particularly the penholder power. We need to really, really change that. The realities of the world in terms of where you have a far stronger global south, that needs clearer representation. And I would say one of the most important things is we must go back to the opening lines of the UN Charter, which is about we the people. The people get often missing in these conversations. So it's bringing the people's voice. At the moment, you're seeing a shrinking of civic space. More than the 90% of global population actually lives enclosed contact.

0: context. So there are different challenges, but as I started, there are real possibilities of change. And let me just add that while I talked of the member states and them coming together, I also take huge inspiration. For me personally, I'm hugely inspired by the movements across the world. And in just, Amy, you were talking about it, these were, you know, whether I come from India, so I've seen movements in Sri Lanka, in Bangladesh, in Nepal, changing regimes. In India, it's the first time the cockroach Janata Party, a student's movement, was able to get a union minister dismissed. So let's not underestimate people's power. People's power is here, and they will certainly move towards a more just and equal society.
1: And a key change that the UN will make very soon is the selection of a new Secretary General, as Antonio Guterres is scheduled to step down. What is Oxfam calling for in terms of a decision on who will lead the world body?
0: It is really odd that in all these 80 years of the UN, we have not had a woman Secretary General. We must ensure that we have a woman Secretary General. But let me also say, it is not just having a woman Secretary General. What we are talking of is feminist politics. It is a feminist worldview leading the UN. And that's a fundamental shift that we need to make. The new Secretary General is going to have an extremely full plate, starting with tackling the emergency of inequality, the climate crisis, and the wars growing everywhere. So this is a moment pretty much of a fundamental reboot for the world. And we need that decisive, moral, normative leadership coming from the Secretary General.
2: Oxfam is warning that artificial intelligence, AI, can accelerate global inequality. Talk about what you're demanding there.
0: So I think it's very clear, and now you are seeing in the last few days, the AI companies themselves are saying that they need regulation. It is really important that there is some multilateral initiatives to govern the AI. We've seen over the years, technology, when it comes in, we often say that, oh, it's going to be a huge boon for people. But often we see how it ends up actually accentuating inequalities. We saw during COVID, it was really heartbreaking to see that you actually had vaccine apartheid. Even for something of the scale of the COVID pandemic, there were pharmaceutical companies who wanted to make profits out of that pandemic. So it is really important that we take a decisive multilateral action in terms of the AI. But, you know, the story goes bigger. This is also about who owns these AI companies. It's those tech billionaires who are pretty much now, you know, our report earlier this year at Davos talked of now the super rich are not just happy being wealthy. This is about buying political power. So we are shifting from this extreme inequality to oligarchies. It's the same people who own AI are the people who are buying political power. These are oligarchies. They're the ones who also control media. They're the ones who have full control of narratives. And then you have essentially state capture by these oligarchs. So it is AI. It is about our future. It is about the future of democracy. And this needs decisive action.
1: I also wanted to ask you about the issue of Palestine and Israel's genocidal war and in the against the Palestinians. You recently released a statement titled "Palestinians Should Lead the Rebuilding of Gaza." How would you compare how Oxfam views what needs to be done versus President Trump's so-called Board of Peace?
0: The Board of Peace came into existence in November 25. And it has a lot of legislative powers, executive powers. But what do you see? The continued killing of civilians over the last 1 year or so, even after the peace boat has been created. You're at the moment seeing in Gaza 90% of the people being water insecure. 66% of the people do not even get the basic minimum standard of 6 liters of drinking water. This is not what we expected from any kind of a new executive body. What we really need is the Palestinian people rebuilding and leading their own future.
2: Finally, in this last minute, climate. We are moving into Climate Week this week in New York, and then, of course, the UN Climate Summit, which will be taking place in Turkey. What are the immediate demands? You spend much of your time in Nairobi, in India. We see the devastating effect of the breaking away of the glacier, the melting of the glacier in Nepal, and they have thousands.
0: Yeah. The pictures from Nepal, I'm sure everybody has seen them, heart-wrenching. And what we need to recognize is that the burden of climate crisis is borne by the most vulnerable and marginalized people. It's the poorest of the poor. It's women who are the ones who are actually facing the burden of this climate crisis. We again need serious action, not just empty words. As a look at the question of climate financing. Even according to the estimates made by G77 and China, what we actually have, it's not even 10% of their expectations. So we need decisive action. But let me also further add, again, this is about the actions that the states need to take, but this is also linked to inequality. It's the super rich. Let me just give you another interesting data point. The 0.1% of the top in terms of the wealth emit carbon in one day, which is more than 50% of the bottom. So that's you know, in one day they're able to emit that carbon, which is more than anybody living in the bottom 50%. This is about the inequality crisis. We need to understand that the inequality crisis, the climate crisis, the crisis of democracy, they are interlinked. They're different dimensions of the same fundamental problem of an unequal political economy that we have created.
2: Amitabh Behar, Oxfam International Executive Director here for the UN General Assembly next week. Coming up, the Pulitzer Prize and Grammy-winning artist Rhiannon Giddens. She's out with a new album today, Hope is the Thing with Feathers. She'll talk about Macklemore being kicked off Ed Sheeran's tour. She'll talk about what's happening with the arts in the United States and her own work. Stay with us.
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2: Rhiannon Giddens' new album is out today, Hope is a Thing with Feathers. On Thursday, we sat down together and in our studio, and Rhiannon performed her song Wish in Vain with Dirk Powell.

0: Again, our goal for this program is $300. Call us at 812-323-1200. We're living in a time when we have more news than ever, but somehow it can feel harder than ever to actually understand what's happening. Shout out to Amy Goodman every morning for keeping us informed on the endless stream of headlines. Democracy Now! Cuts through some of that noise. So give us a call, 812-323-1200.
1: It's really hard to know what to do, you know, as an artist, as a musician. I feel really grateful to be able to use the art that I was given to try to deal with these emotionally huge and complex issues that have been, you know, part of humanity for generations, for millennia, right? The idea of having to move from one place to another under no fault of your own, whether it's environmental disaster, whether it's nationalism, or whether it's, you know, all of these things that are happening all over the world. But at the center of it are human beings. And we all miss and love the same things. You know, we all miss each other. We love each other. We love our food. We love our music. You know, we have the same loves and hates. And I think part of the job of folk music idiom, is to connect those things emotionally to each other, because like that's really the only way forward is to recognize ourselves in that other person. So that's just thinking about like, if I was in that situation, what would I be thinking? You know, like, what would I be missing? My family, be missing my friends, be missing, you know, like, will I ever see you again? You know, will I ever get to talk to you again? Will I ever hear my language again? You know, all of those things.
2: Talk about collaborating with your sister with the song Walk With Me.
1: My sister is my first, you know, kind of my first everything. She's been there for me since I was born. She's 7 years older. And through all the ups and downs of childhood and family strife and all that stuff, we've been rocks for each other. And she's the first person I sang with and has shaped how I think about even singing harmony. So to have that so prominently highlighted on the record feels really good, you know. And it's also sibling harmony, which is very special. And it's also a tradition in North Carolina of sibling gospel harmony, you know, that we're also pulling from.

0: you know, Fannie Lou Hamer is part of the story of that song. And so these things...
1: Tell us about Fannie Lou
0: Hamer. Well, Fannie Lou Hamer was an amazing activist, a woman who, like, lived her life, lived her convictions in her life, and, you know, really didn't get her flowers in her lifetime. You know what I mean? Like, and it just makes me so distraught thinking about, like, what that woman went through, you know? But
1: can you tell us what she
0: went through? Well, I mean, in trying to get rights for her people, just, you know, like, coming from such a hard background and just being just completely laser focused on what she was trying to do while her body is taking all of this abuse, like physical abuse, but also the emotional abuse of how she had to, you know, walk through life, the weight that life, particularly and when she was alive, the weight and the tear that does on Black bodies, and just for her to have to go through all that and to not really be able to see, you know, well, I don't even know where we are right now. I mean, it's really hard to talk about the civil rights movement and think about where we are right now. I'm going to be honest with you, you know, because, you know, what they went through, you know, what Fannie Lou Hamer went through, like she was like beat and like her life just so that we can vote, you know.
1: Beat by prison guards in
0: jail.
1: Yeah,
0: absolutely. And, like, was trying to do something for her people, you know? And, like, the selflessness of that. And, like, here we are. Like, where are... Like, it's just... I can't even really be articulate about it because it's just so distressing to think about what folks went through. And here we are with our voting rights being challenged and you know, the whole system being destabilized kind of day by day by day. And it's just like, what was it for? You know, if we don't figure out a way to stop what's happening, I don't know. I don't know. But what it does when I think about what's happening now is, boy, it just puts a whole nother light on what those folks were doing and the strength that they had, you know? And we just have to figure out how to draw from that and find that again in this fractured landscape.
1: Rhiannon Giddens, you talk about having this conversation today and coming back to the United States. I mean, you go back and forth, North Carolina, Ireland, where you also live. And it makes me think about what is happening right now as we speak. You know, the Ed Sheeran musical tour through the stadiums of the United States, all these bands and his own backup band. And now... he's asked Macklemore not to be a part of the act because he says Free Palestine. He sings a song called Hinds Hall about Rajab Hind, a five-year-old girl who Israeli soldiers killed in Gaza, along with many members of her family. I'm wondering, you coming from Ireland, you have Ed Sheeran, not only the musical acts he's with have quit the tour, but his own backup band, the Irish folk band Beoga, and the Irish musician Aaron Rowe dropped out as well. Mm-hmm. And Rowe said in a social media post, as Irish people, we know all too well about genocide, forced famine, and violent occupation. I cannot stand by and allow billionaires to use their position of power to silence the rightful voices of those who speak up against Israeli genocide and who highlight the savage murder of children. Mm. Your thoughts?
0: I mean, it's been really interesting to watch the fallout. I've been really thinking a lot about celebrity and a lot about, like, multimillionaire musicians and what does it all mean, you know, because I think we have a really unhealthy relationship with who we lionize and who we put out in the world. And I just think this is a crossroads, right? Because, like, Ed Sheeran is a guitar player, you know, he writes songs and he's a lovely musician and I'm sure he's a lovely person and he's, like, you know, contributed a lot to charity and I'm sure he treats his people well. None of that is at issue here. What at issue for me is that when you hire somebody like Macklemore, who's been very pro-Palestinian in his, I mean, this is not a surprise, right? It shouldn't be a surprise. And when you hire Irish musicians, Ireland has been one of the only steadfast, like, Palestinian-informed countries, like, you know, that I know of, you know, and look, I'm also just a banjo player, but from what I see, and I'm like,
1: you're just a banjo player. Well, you are a just banjo player.
0: Thank you. I like that. I'm going to get a shirt made. I'll give you credit. I'm still just like, we're like, these people are not gods. You know what I mean? And they're fallible human beings. And it's like he hires all these Irish people and then Macklemore and then is like, I don't know. It's just like, well, I don't know what he was expecting, you know? So this is the thing that really disturbs me is, you know, as a musician, you have to think about what you're doing in the world. And he has every right to do whatever he wants, but, and people will pile on as they will. But I really think that there's two things. One, he can do whatever he wants, right? Doesn't mean that we don't take him to account for that. We have the right to take him to account for that because that's what being in the public eye means, you know? And you have the benefits and the detractions from that. But number two, okay, like, let's talk about that. I as a musician, I'm like, I'm very interested in, you know, in that because I'm like, you have power there. Why are you not using that power, right? He's folding. And I'm just like...
1: And folding, too, let's talk about Robert Kraft, who's the owner of the New England Patriots, also Gillette Stadium. And he said he has organized a boycott of other stadium owners. So if Ed Sheeran wants to continue through his tour, Macklemore can't be a part of it.
0: Right. And so that's the pressure that's on Ed Sheeran. And like, I sympathize with him. He's got all these people who have their jobs depending on these stadium shows.
1: Many of them have now quit.
0: Right. And I understood that was a difficult decision, but for me, it wasn't a difficult decision. You know what I mean? I'm like, you're a multimillionaire. But anyway, look, the second thing is just what you said. I'm like, okay, Ed Sheeran, whatever. But if it doesn't direct the attention to Robert Kraft and if it doesn't direct the attention to the people who actually have the power who are doing these things, then it's for naught, you know? So like we have to be informed. We have to inform ourselves and stop expecting celebrities to do it for us. Like we have to go, what do we stand for? What are we putting our money towards? What are we putting our time towards? The entertainment complex is massive. It's too big. There's too many people out there. Like, you know what I'm saying? Like, put me out of a job. Pick up a banjo, play some music, write your own song, not to perform for other people, but to just like process the emotions that are going on right now. People need art to do that, but they need to do it themselves. And like, be inspired by somebody who's a really good songwriter or whatever. I'm not saying that. There's room for both.
1: In 2024, you led the Silk Road Ensemble in releasing Palestinian lullabies.
0: Mm-hmm. Yeah, it's like, you know, one of our members is Lebanese. Like, you know, the being in a group that includes somebody from the Congo, right? That includes somebody from the Armenian diaspora, right? That includes somebody from India, like. Being in a group where people are bringing the histories with them and telling personal stories, telling what this means, you know what I mean? Puts it all in a different light. And you're just like, if I can't do something like this, you know, what am I doing? What am I doing? Like we now do Wayne Aramola in our show, you know, and I've I've written verses about Tulsa, Oklahoma and Wilmington, 1898, and it's like, if we don't pull our struggles together, if we don't connect the struggles together and the overall larger patterns of extraction, the larger patterns of colonialism, larger patterns of empire, larger patterns of massive money making, if we don't connect those dots between the struggles, we're never going to get anywhere. So for me, that's what music is for. That's what art is for. And that's why we have to make music with people from different backgrounds, because then we have that conversation and then it turns into a song and then it turns into a performance. I mean,
1: as you talk about what's happening today, the final question is about President Trump saying he may well rip down the JFK Center for the Performing Arts, which many take as a metaphor for the performing arts, for the role of arts in our culture.
0: Yeah.
1: Unless he gets his name inscribed in the marble in the building.
0: The new normal is insane. You know what I mean? Like, just consider what we're talking about. You know, the tantrums of a person who is has unbelievable amounts of power. I don't really know. It's really hard to articulate. But I will say it's also tied to generative AI, because generative AI is controllable and artists are not. Just look at the Macklemore thing, right? Why people want generative AI to make the music is because they can make it do whatever they want. And this is tied to taking the Kennedy Center down, because, like, artists, like, our job, and this is, you know, there is no apolitical stances, right? Because artist's job. Now, I'm not talking about, you know, I think part of the problem is that we have a commercial music industry where music is a commodified product, you know, and artists survive in that, in that framework, but in spite of, not because of, right? So you sell what you got to sell in order to make the statement that you're trying to make, right? But I think that artists' job is to push on, you know, these fissures in society, is to make people uncomfortable, is to make people think about what they're doing, is to make people think, who are we morally, right? So people who are in power only want the things that are going to keep them in power and that are going to not challenge them. So artists are going to challenge them, because that's what we do. So yeah, let's take it down. Let's take down the Kennedy Center. Take down, you know, 40% of new music on Spotify is AI. Like, you see, it's happening. It's happening. People don't even know that they're listening to AI music. You know, like the Grammys, like, have, like, they're not making a stand on how much of music is AI. We have to label. It should be labeled. It should be regulated. It should be, you know, so people can choose whether they opt in to AI or not. But this idea, this myth of inevitability. Well, it's going to happen anyway, so we got to get in front of it. No, nobody agreed on this. Just the people with the money and the power agreed on this. You know what I mean? So we deserve the opportunity to say no.
1: Rhiannon Giddens, Pulitzer Prize and Grammy winning artist. Her new album is out today. Hope is the Thing with Feathers. This is Democracy Now!, democracynow.org. I'm Mimi Goodman. Coming up with Juan Gonzalez, we look at the legacy of Occupy Wall Street. 15 years ago this week, activists began an encampment in New York that sparked an international movement and popularized the slogan, "We are the 99%."

0: Hi, this is Cade Young with WFHB. You're listening to Democracy Now! 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And that's what Democracy Now! 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
1: Protest on Wall Street in July. The goals were various, from limiting corporate contributions to political campaigns, to auditing the Federal Reserve, to challenging all of global capitalism. Protesters included 71-year-old Mary Ellen Marino of Princeton, New Jersey.
2: I came because I'm upset with the fact that the bailout of Wall Street didn't help any of the people holding mortgages. All the money went to Wall Street and none of it went to Main Street. Now, we've just learned that Geithner was actually asked to split up the Citibank, and he didn't do it, and Obama didn't do anything about it.
1: The plan wasn't simply for a one-day protest, but an ongoing and creative occupation of the financial district itself. Organizer Lorenzo Serna.
3: The idea is to have an encampment. Like, this isn't a one-day event. Like, we're hoping that people come prepared to stay as long as they can, and that we're there to support each other.
1: But on Saturday, after hundreds arrived, the NYPD shut Wall Street down itself, barricading activists off from Wall Street and forcing a move to the nearby Zuccotti Park. Despite sometimes tense standoffs with the police, hundreds slept in the park and have maintained that they will stay until their demands are met.
4: That report by Democracy Now!'s Sam Alkoff, you can see the whole thing online at democracynow.org. But this is 15 years later, and we're joined in studio by Yotam Aharon, New York-based political organizer, educator, and writer, the author of the new book, For Louder Days, Reaching Beyond a Politics of Powerlessness. Yotam helped organize the Occupy Wall Street protests here in New York. Pick it up where Sam left off. You were there that day. Talk about the significance of this moment 15 years ago.
5: You know, it's hard to track how the impact that movements have when they're happening. And Occupy is a complicated one. I remember actually in the immediate aftermath wondering, what did we accomplish? Did we win anything? And feeling, you know, a lot of loss and despair. But it's really clear to see now, 15 years back, I mean, how much of an impact it's made. I think obvious things like, you know, thousands of people get politicized in these big movement moments, and that definitely happened with Occupy Wall Street, and then training of lots of leaders and building of lots of organizational infrastructure that movements really didn't have at that time. But I think the biggest impact, I think the biggest contribution, is the 99% and the 1%. This sort of intervention in the language of this. Of the public. I think this is what movements often do really well when they're successful, is they change the public's common sense about something. And Occupy Wall Street changed the public's common sense about class and class struggle and inequality in this country. And I mean, I think when you I think it's hard to see how you get a Bernie Sanders 2016 run without the public shifting its relationship to that story. Bernie's been saying the same thing for decades, you know, bless him. But suddenly it was popular. And that's because movements came around and made it a thing. And then, and you know, effective organizations and good politicians can support that and turn it into something durable. And that's how you get, you know, Bernie and AOC and the Squad and Soran and yeah, I think that's a huge impact.
6: And you talk about the international inspirations to Occupy, because clearly about a year earlier, the Arab Spring had broken out in May of 2011, the indignados in Spain. To what degree the activists in New York and across the United States were aware or inspired by those movements?
5: Yeah, I think we were hugely, I think a lot of the people in the sort of heart of Occupy Wall Street were hugely inspired by those movements, by Arab Spring, and the indignados in Spain, and, you know, movements kind of all across, and really saw ourselves as part of a lineage of mass movements in the streets, taking life into their own hands. I think we were, and I think even the form, this sort of like decentralized taking over public squares, we were deeply inspired.
4: Yotam, on September 19th, 2001, 2 days after the start of Occupy, Democracy Now! Interviewed the late activist and anthropologist David Graeber, who's been credited with helping to coin Occupy's defining rallying call, "We Are the 99%. He talked about who showed up on the first day of the protest.
7: It was mostly young people, and most of them were people who'd gone through the educational system, who were deeply in debt, and who found it completely impossible to get jobs. I mean, these people have really feel very strongly that they did the right thing. They did exactly what they were supposed to. The system has completely failed them, and they're not going to be saved by the people in charge. You're just going to if there's going to be any kind of society like we worth living in, we're going to have to create it ourselves."
4: That's the late David Graeber. Of course, he was talking about that was 2 days after September 19, 2011. And then Occupy, that mass protest in October in Times Square. Talk about the scene and looking up and seeing the ticker.
5: Yeah. So this is a story in my book too that I helped played a bunch of roles at Occupy Wall Street, and one of them was helping to pull off this October 15th action, which was our biggest day of action. And you know, we're sort of tearing through the streets of New York and shutting down banks and blocking traffic. And it was also the day that I think 100-150 occupations started in other cities around the country, and not just big cities, but also like, you know, a parking lot in Idaho and, you know, the state lawn and wherever. And it became a significant political force. And it that day ended in Times Square with like 80,000 people. And I remember this moment, standing on a trash can in Times Square, and Times Square has these massive buildings, and the ABC building has a ticker, a rolling ticker that pumps out the news. And we're standing there, and the ticker goes, "Occupy Wall Street goes worldwide," while we're there. And it's this, like, time stops kind of moment. And I look back at that as a pretty transformative moment for me. And I think in a way, Occupy was very transformative for a whole generation of us. For me, what that moment was a first feeling that we could build movements that were powerful, that were popular. I think I had grown up in movements that had lost and were used to losing, and I think we over time sort of accepted the idea that we were going to be on the margins. We were going to be the righteous few, but we weren't going to win. And Occupy Wall Street was this first glimmer of we could be powerful. We could be something that the public is paying attention to. We could potentially win. And of course, that's not exactly how Occupy played out. But when you look at, you know, that is an important prerequisite to movements, is the sense that we could be powerful. But like, movements that don't believe that they can win tend to take on, you know, hard dynamics internally.
6: And Yotam, and you mentioned your book for Louder Days, Reaching Beyond the Politics of Powerlessness. But clearly, as you also mentioned, a lot of what the protesters were hoping for did not occur. And you also deal with the conflicts and divisions that develop within the movement. I'm wondering if you could talk about that a little bit.
5: Yeah. Yeah, that's a good question. I mean, I think, look, I think Occupy Wall Street brought us a lot, and I think there's a lot to be grateful for. But I also think in some ways it was an embodiment of this thing that I call the politics of powerlessness, which is the when movements and organizations internalize the sense that they belong on the margins and that they're always going to be on the margins, whether because, you know, out of bad habit or having lost for a very long time or feeling despair in the face of the climate crisis or this towering opponent. When movements don't believe that they can win, they tend to turn away from our opponent, we turn away from the public we're supposed to be organizing, and we turn towards each other and often against each other because that's what we can control. We don't like to feel powerless in the face of this big, wide world, so we sort of enact power on each other, and that often looks like tearing down leaders. It looks like, you know, forming these sort of tight clubs that are really hard for everyday people to join. It looks like, you know, battles over identity and things like that. And a kind of conflict avoidance and that makes all that possible. So the book is really about, you know, Occupy was in a way a case in that where I learned a lot of that. And then the book is stories from my work as a movement facilitator and strategist for social movement organizations, supporting them to work through that thing and watching them break through those patterns over the course of the last, you know, 10, 15 years. Yeah, that's what I mean by the politics of powerlessness, and yeah, stop there.
6: And to what degree do you think the decentralized, autonomous, anti-hierarchical approach of the Occupy protesters made it more difficult for them to actually, once the protests ended, build national organizations that could actually exercise power? Yeah. Have you thought about that?
5: Totally. Yeah, it's another good question. I think, you know, all the things that made Occupy magical were also its sort of self-destruct mechanism. You know, the sort of leaderlessness was a thing that invited people to join and take agency and be creative. And movements often are decentralized, and that's how they go to scale. But it also made it impossible to figure out to craft a strategy, to build long-term organization, to really absorb all these thousands of people who are being politicized. In some ways, that is just part of what happens in movement moments. And it's our responsibility as movements to be building organizations and parties and things that can capture that kind of momentum. But I do think that, yeah, we got it wrong on a lot of things. We had a ton of internal conflict that really, I think, you know, jeopardized the project.
4: Well, you write all about it in For Louder Days, Reaching Beyond a Politics of Powerlessness, as we talk about Yotam Maroum's book out on the 15th anniversary of Occupy Wall Street. That does it for our show. On the 22nd, on Tuesday, we'll be at IFC here in New York for the screening of Steal the Story, Please. Then to London beginning Friday, September 25th. And over the weekend as well, we'll be at the Picture House Hackney. And then we'll be in Copenhagen on the 29th at the Grand Theater. And then to Berlin, Germany. On the 1st of October, we'll be at Spore. I'm Amy Goodman with Juan Gonzalez for another edition of Democracy Now!
8: And I am Savannah. I'm here with Benedict Jones. We are inviting you to participate in WFHB's Fall Fund Drive. 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
9: Yes, absolutely. 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
8: 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It's 9 o'clock and it's 73 degrees. Looking at a high today of 85 with a small chance of rain. Tonight, 65 is the expected low under partly cloudy skies. Tomorrow, mostly sunny with about a 50% chance of thunderstorms later in the afternoon after 2 o'clock. High tomorrow of 88. And Saturday night, low of 69 with a 40% chance of rain. Sunday, again, upper 80s with cloudy skies, and then rain moves in for Sunday and Monday. Again, I'm Savannah. I'm sitting in for your usual host.
9: Liza.
8: You know, I kept wanting to say Liz, and I'm like, no, that's not right. That's not right. Oh. I know who Liza is. Brain blip. Okay, so it's Benedict and I sitting in for Liza. Thank you for joining us. It's
9: an honor, you know, because I love listening to Liza. I love listening to her great mixes. And so we're honored to be here to present a mix that she's got for everybody.
8: Well, a mix that I put together.
9: Oh, you did put it together. Pardon
8: me. It may not sound like Liza, but I hope you're going to enjoy it. And we're going to start off with a couple of tunes in the Latin groove because it is Hispanic Heritage Month, and I do love that vibe. So the first tune is called Sun Ra.

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0: I'm just sitting here announcing without the mic on. Okay, so you just heard from Phoebe Bridgers, the title track from her most recent album, Lost Boys. Before that, Wishy brought us Mona Lisa. And La Dama brought us Cuido Mi Baris. And Eric Escanez and Munir Hossan brought us Sonora to start the hour here on WFHB. Behind me is Warren Wolf on Vibes with Knocks Me Off My Feet. We're going to take a peek at the community calendar. Lots of options tonight for music. The Postmodern Jazz Quartet is playing Morgenstern's Books at 6:30 to 8:30. That's located at 849 South Auto Mall Road here in Bloomington. Swing Into September is happening at Dunmeadow on the IU campus. John Raymond Quintet featuring Sophie Fott. That also starts at 6:30 and runs until 8. Catalpa will be playing at the Porthole Inn in Unionville. 8939 East South Shore Drive in Unionville starts at 7 and runs until 10. So if you want to get your event listed in our calendar, just send your details to calendars@wfhb.org at least 1 week in advance. 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And we are in our fall fun drive. I'm Savannah. I'm sitting in for Liza this morning, and I'm joined by Benedict Jones, who you'll probably recognize his voice from the news department. And we're here to ask for your support. But we do have somebody to thank here. Benedict, you want to do that for me?
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1: That's right. I've got the hoodie that I donated in a previous campaign.
0: Yeah, me too.
1: With this logo made by Time and Tide Tattoo.
0: Right.
1: I believe Colin McLean helped us out with that one. And it is really cool. I'm not going to lie. If you donate $60 and get one of these hats, you're going to hold on to it. It'll be one of your favorites.
0: It will be. Also, I just want to say, donations of any size are welcome. If things are going really well for you, maybe consider, throwing a little more in our envelope. 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That said, if you're on a budget, whatever you can spare, because community radio really does rely on community. The grants are gone. We're 100% reliant on our listeners now. And, it means so much that you collaborate with us to help us give great music mixes, great news programs,
1: That's it.
0: I didn't want to overpitch.
1: No, it's not. That's enough, and it's a simple thing that is radio, which is not in your face. It's not taking over your life like our screens. And it's from people here in the community providing you a diverse range of great music that is local, everything from local, the types of acts that are coming to our town, to others in the great music pool, that folks like our incredible music director, Abby, will take a lead on and just give you such a wonderful experience that's unlike any other, because this small media situation is really dying because so much, many other large conglomerates and companies have kind of taken over the broadcast and the news media in ways that it homogenizes what those messages are and doesn't make them as interesting and rich. And do you feel that, Savannah?
0: By I
1: being
0: do
1: here
0: feel
1: at the
0: that.
1: Station, that you've got a great, you encounter a lot of beautiful diversity in music, culture, people, ideas.
0: Yeah, absolutely. And that's part of WFHB's mission, you know, to celebrate and increase local cultural diversity. So, you know, there are a lot of ways that we do that. And you and I were talking about one of the ways that we do that is the fact that DJs have free reign. You know, there's not some corporate person telling us what to spin or how many times to spin it a day. So you have the privilege of hearing what your friends and neighbors who are DJing are picking out for you. And it's a great place for musical discovery. I have learned so much. I mean, I kind of thought I was plugged into music, but not until I landed at WFHB. You know, I've just learned every time I listen, I learn about a new album or a new artist that I haven't heard before, or I get to hear somebody I haven't heard in a long time.
1: And that's because WFHB is community based and volunteer run. And there are really no other opportunities in town, in my view, like it, and very few available otherwise for somebody to come in and share who they are through their music, through a program that they create that's a public affairs program where they have important messages they'd like to communicate. And so that all requires your support to keep us on the air. And we thank you, everyone who listens to us and everyone who comes to our events and is able to enjoy the things that we can bring to the community. We only keep it moving with your support. So
0: that's right.
1: If you get a chance, please call us at 812-323-1200 this morning.
0: 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Up next, I'm going to go to an old familiar, Stevie Wonder from Songs in the Key of Life. Make sure I got the channel up. Whoa.

0: That was Stevie Wonder with Another Star and Summer Soft, both from his album Songs in the Key of Life.
1: Loving that Stevie Wonder. Hope you're all feeling great this morning, this Friday morning. We're going to get the weekend off on a good foot. Thank you for supporting us. 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More information can be found at artremains.org. Again, thank you so much for joining us on this morning music mix. We're in the middle of Fall Fun Drive, and I'm here with Savannah, who's pumping out these really wonderful jams, this great show that she's put together for us. 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And our show goal is $400. We've got these wonderful hats with the Dagger logo that everyone knows and loves for $60.
0: Or more.
1: However,
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1: And it's just so important to support the music mix as part of WFHB because the music department here is all about local music. We've got a two-hour show dedicated to featuring only local artists.
0: And that's they come right. In here, local live on Monday night.
1: That's right. Isn't that a cool show? And they rebuilt the air room, so it all looks really beautiful. So there are always folks coming in to photograph and video and a variety of ways that you can take in those local live shows. And they're just incredible. So that's just one reason you find a unique piece of programming content here like you don't
0: in
1: any other place.
0: So. And it's really important for local artists to have a place. You know, we pride ourselves on being a venue for folks who may not fit into the mainstream. We're an outlet for them to get on the air, to get better known. So, you know, WFHB's programming opportunities are and performance opportunities are really important to the local artists in your community. And it gives you a chance to learn about up-and-coming artists, too, which I think is really fun. There's also the Firehouse Sessions, and we're going to hear from a track in a couple minutes from Hatchie, who was nice enough to drop in and do a Firehouse Session with us in April. So, you know, WFHB is really dedicated to local music, to providing traveling artists who may not be very well known, you know, not the big names, but they give them an opportunity.
1: And our completely open and welcoming to a big mix of different genres. And if you want to phrase it this way, they really, WFHB lowers the barrier for anybody to come in and show their art, the music that is the art that they make. Similarly lowers the barrier for community voices to come in and talk about important issues.
0: That's right.
1: That you should know.
0: That's right.
1: And in this era of, I don't know how to really describe it, but things that are controlled by a company where you might have to get hired in there and there might be a certain preference for exactly what is going to be presented. You just get a large variety of voices, music, and otherwise content here you can't find anywhere else. So thanks so much for being here with us and supporting us in that journey.
0: And call us now, 812-323-1200, or go online and make your secure donation at wfhb.org. Just hit that big red donate button. And I want to remind you that if you do that, you have an opportunity as you work your way through that form in the comment section, you can dedicate your donation to the Friday morning mix. And we would really appreciate that, helping us make our $400 goal. We also want to let you know that WFHB is a media sponsor for the second annual Hippies and Cowboys Fest, Saturday, September 19th at Upland Brewing Company here in Bloomington. Gates open at 2 p.m. with music running from 3 to 11 p.m. featuring West Fork Revival, Ariana and the Bourbon Britches, High Rider, Zion Crossroads, and more. The outdoor festival also includes food and drinks from Upland Brewery. More information at Hippies and Cowboys Fest Facebook page.

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We love to ride our bikes. And if you like to ride your bike, I think you would love riding with us. We go on organized rides several days of the week, and then we have other committees like safety and advocacy, helping with bicycle infrastructure. 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Again, I'm Heather Stetler with the Bloomington Bicycle Club. 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

It's Alabama Shakes, I Feel Hope Coming. That's a title track from their latest album. Sarah Cahoon before that, Pulling Up Roots from her latest album, I've Missed You All These Years. And Hatchie started the set with Carousel from their latest album, Licorice. And you probably caught Hatchie on a Firehouse session back in August. That's one of the things WFHB does is provide an opportunity for traveling musicians to stop in and play live on the air. It's just one of the many musical benefits that you get from listening to WFHB. 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It's 10 o'clock and 73 degrees. We're looking for a high today of 85 with a slight chance of thunderstorms this afternoon. Low tonight of 65 under partly cloudy skies. High again tomorrow of 88 with a 50% chance of thunderstorms in the afternoon. And rain, chance of rain still holding through Saturday night with a low of 69. Predicted high for Sunday is 88 with a small chance of rain. I'm Savannah. I'm sitting in on the Friday morning mix too. And thank you so much for joining me. Up next, we have Aleluya.

0: Gretchen Parlato there with her cover of Stevie Wonder's If It's Magic. That's off of her latest release, just came out. It's called The Wise Ones. And before that, we heard Maruja Limon and Miralas is the track. Before that, Bonobo, new music from their album Fire on the Water / Drift. And Aluia started this set with Cairo FM off of their latest album, Zero. I'm Savannah. I'm joined by Benedict Jones. This is WFHB's Fall Fun Drive, and we're looking to make $400 this show. And I know we can count on the community to help us get there. Benedict, do you want to talk? Let's talk about the news programs, because Absolutely. You and I have both been involved in that. And local news coverage is so important. You know, there's so many functions that it serves. You know, educating the community can even drive up voter turnout. Educating the community about local issues, it helps with holding government officials accountable. And we have such a broad palette of news programs here at WFHB, don't we?
1: That's right. And I love to contribute by anchoring for the WFHB Daily Local News. And we have an award-winning newsroom that is accessible to everybody. And it's so unique because it's where you can access information about city council meetings, local initiatives that you might want to know about to then go give your voice to, perhaps.
0: Or that might be affecting you.
1: Might directly affect you.
0: Right.
1: And in ways that you might otherwise not become aware of them until it's too late for you to have said something, made a difference to either oppose it or to contribute towards its momentum, because there are lots of important and pressing issues that we want to be aware of. And there's lots of really good progress and things that happen day to day that are movements that develop in town, that it's just very cool to be tapped into all that and have a big group of community voices telling you what's going on, and partnerships with the IU Media School, with students bringing their voice, and a huge crossover of information for you.
0: Right. And again, you know, I keep bringing up the station's mission, because it's really impressive for a small community radio station. It's a bold mission to provide a forum for the exchange of ideas and to celebrate and increase local cultural diversity. And some of those public affairs shows that the news department and community members put together are really impressive. You know, the Bring It On folks have been winning awards consistently. That's our award-winning program on people, issues, and events in our African-American community.
1: That's right. 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

0: 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Economic Update, you mentioned Democracy Now. 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Let's take a peek at the community calendar. Resurrection, an Art House Now film series, is happening tonight at 7 o'clock at the IU Cinema. You can catch the Three J's at the Sleepers Bar in the Cascades Motel. That's on North Walnut Street here in Bloomington. The Three J's start at 7 and they'll play till 10. And then the Krusty and the Bearded Clams are playing 7 to 9 at the Sipcraft Beer Club on State Road 46 in Bloomington. And one more, the Clearwater Band is playing from 7 to 10 at the 19th Hole Sports Bar over in Nashville, 2359 Indiana 46 East over in Nashville, Indiana. 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

0: cherry. 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In the Roman Empire.
1: Lee Scratch Perry there with Hello Shiva. That's off their latest Spatial No Problem. Iron and Wine before that with Roses from the 2025 album Hen's Teeth. Sarah Cahoon brought us Not How I Hoped. That's a title track from their latest. And Maddox Sando brought us Puerto Viejo from their 2020 collection Breaking Away. That started the set. I'm Savannah. You're listening to the Friday Afternoon Mix on WFHB, and I'm joined by Benedict Jones. You'll recognize his voice from the WFHB local news. And we were just talking about how personal all the news offerings that WFHB has have made a personal impact for us. I've learned so much about, for example, you know, information about the steel industry in the Midwest, the coal industry in the Midwest, just by listening to interviews with experts on Democracy Now! And Reveal. WFHB has that partnership with CATS and with Limestone Post. So there's a lot of collaboration in the community. You were telling me about a project that you were involved in with the Limestone Post.
2: That's right. I love to anchor for the local news on the side, and in other capacities, I love to take photographs to tell a story better and engage in a little bit of audiovisual storytelling. And WFHB Newsroom not only has independent reporters, but we also partner with many other small local news organizations to bring you in-depth reporting. One of those has been often Limestone Post Investigates, which is a series that comes to you and takes a deeper dive into an issue affecting the community. And it was a real pleasure for me to get activated with my photography skills to be asked to go document some portions of a story on our energy infrastructure. Mm-hmm. And in doing so, I got to sit with Matt Pierce, one of our local legislators.
1: Yes.
2: I got to understand more about this specific issue, how it affects us, where I can make a difference, and how we can tell that story to the community better in a way that it doesn't get revealed unless you have people on the ground, both reporting on it, going to capture images that accompany it, and giving you the real understanding. And for me too, the CATS Week partnership is a chance to understand how the city council works. And in this growing city, in the city where we all feel and know, and sometimes there's a pressure of sorts we have nerves about what direction that development might go, because we all want it to be in a positive direction. So as we hear things like the Hopewell neighborhood are coming in,
1: right?
2: Well, what are the plans for that? What are they going to do with it? We have a chance to weigh in on those things, and WFHB really is the place where you get that city council meeting roundup. You might understand new initiatives or things that are being voted on.
1: Or the Redevelopment Commission, what's happening with them, yeah.
2: And so it's an integral piece to understanding what's happening in your local community. And WFHB's newsroom and just the general mission of WFHB exists to provide an open forum for the exchange and discussion of ideas and issues, at the same time celebrating and increasing local cultural diversity, which comes in the range of artistic things over to this range that myself and Savannah really love to get involved in, which is the news and the things that are relevant in your community. So we are just passionate about being involved here, getting the chance to provide our voices and then give you that information. And we only do it and stay live with your donations. So
1: that's right. 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And I use those phrases, you know, WFHB is a gem, WFHB, help keep WFHB vibrant, because it has so much to offer, and on both, like Benedict said, on the music and the news side. 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And, you know, it's a vote for freedom of speech and democracy as well. 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

0: 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It's 10:58 and 79 degrees, looking for a high today of 85. And we are in our fall fun drive. We want to say thank you to everyone who has donated so far. Benedict, thank you so much for joining me this last 2 hours. We've got a couple of we've got economic update and Between the Lines coming up in the next 2 hours, followed by Democracy Now. That's quite a selection of news.
1: 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Thanks again to Tom and others who supported, stopped by, and said hello. Really appreciate it, everybody. Thank you.

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1: Welcome, friends, to another edition of Economic Update, a weekly program devoted to the economic dimensions of our lives and those of our children. I'm your host, Richard Wolf. All right, let's jump right into the updates that we have for you today. I begin by bringing to your attention a report from the Kennedy School of Public Policy at Harvard University. One of their most interesting recent reports has to do with the child care needs, in this case, of the state of Massachusetts, where they're located. But the results of what they found for Massachusetts apply, if not more so, everywhere else in the United States. And I wanted you to see because of the lesson these numbers teach. By far the most important result of their reporting was the following. In-depth questionnaires of families with children showed them that 89% of parents would use public daycare for their children, for all their children, if they were free. And that's compared with the 53% that use paid child care now. All right, in plain English, if you provided child care free of charge, managed by the government, in exactly the same framework that now applies to elementary school, junior high school, senior high school, in most parts of the United States, you would be providing an enormously important service that is now glaringly missing from our culture and society. Because my family is partly French, I'm very familiar with the system in France, which is light years better and more developed than that in the United States. Children as a few months old are eligible to be cared for in highly developed, top-quality, public, subsidized daycare. It's been that way for quite a while in France, and the few occasions to, quote-unquote, reform it have been resisted and never been brought to fruition. The system there is a fixture of the life of the French people. And what this teaches us is another lesson in the failure of markets, that institution that gets a pass all the time in American culture. The reason half the people who need childcare don't get it is because it's not available. And why isn't it available? Well, it's either too pricey. In order to set it up, you'd have to make enough of a profit because the government doesn't step in and do it. It's left to the market, and the market can't find enough profit, so half the people go without. Suppose the government came in and said, we'll provide it free, the way we do with elementary school, junior high school, senior high school, and so on. It would mean an enormous gain. And let's take a look at the gain and then talk about the cost. Millions of people in America would be able to take part-time and full-time jobs if their children were in a quality, safe place to grow up. That would transform the lives of those millions of people. It would provide a labor force in this country that is needed, especially now that we keep deporting large numbers of people. and it would change the communities in which these people live. Here's another gain. The children who would get professional care. The French daycares are equipped with a nurse, that's by law, someone to take care of any medical problem that arises, social workers and other. We could have quality care for our children, the long-term effects of which are very well known and would save this country from all of the costs that come when you don't have quality child care, when you have no child care at all, or when you have to rely on people in the neighborhood who may or may not be doing the right thing with your child during the day if you leave it there, and that includes your relatives, as you well know. Wow. And why isn't it done? Because it's costly. Yes, it would. The government would have to raise some taxes, and the people who would pay the taxes, corporations, the rich, maybe people without children, they don't want to pay. And so we're all impoverished. If the government did it, it would gain benefits far beyond what the cost is. It would be one of the most socially valuable things the state could do. And here's a couple of extra things to think about. Our aging population means our public school buildings are now housing fewer and fewer children each year. The space is available. The place is available. The facilities are available. Child care could be an enormously productive use of our capacity in terms of public schools, already located all around the community, as would be needed for a daycare center. A creative government could make an enormous difference by correcting a failure of the market system to provide something so obviously needed and valuable. My next update is a kind of recognition of Mike Huckabee, the U.S. ambassador to Israel right now. He is a fundamentalist Christian minister, and he was in the news recently for condemning something Israel did. Oh, really? Very rare for him. What was it? Turns out Israel took the private property of an American of Palestinian background, and citing the Ten Commandments, no less, Reverend Huckabee denounced this violation of the commandment not to covet another's property. I hope I will not be thought presumptuous if I remind Mr. Huckabee that another one of those famous Ten Commandments is that thou shalt not kill, and he has been remarkably silent about Israel's killing of large numbers of people. The selectivity of morality here is downright stunning. The next update has to do with an old idea that should have been dead. California is going to be putting on the ballot this November a 5% one-time tax on billionaires. And the billionaires don't like it. Surprise. And they're spending huge amounts of money to prevent it. Surprise. And here's the argument they're using, which I'm interested in because it's being used against Mayor Zoran Mamdani in New York City. You mustn't do such things because corporations and the rich will run away from your city or your state if you dare to do it. Well, the evidence is in case you're wondering. Do people leave when this happens? No, they don't. It's a big, fat bluff. But here's a suggestion. I always want to be helpful about what you might do if you want to improve the odds that nobody leaves. You can make it clear that any corporation that follows a tax increase by leaving will be the target of a public relations campaign led by the mayor or the governor, telling all the people of New York City what to think about that company and that brand name that did that. That might make the company and the rich people who run it think a long time longer about leaving a city rather than paying the long overdue taxes they owe. My last update has to do with the recent news that the United States foreign debt, public debt, the debt of the United States federal government, just crossed $40 trillion. And here's some stunning things for you to think about. The United States is the most indebted country on earth. It took us 240 years to accumulate $20 trillion of debt. It only took the last 10 years to accumulate and double that to 40.
2: Hey there. Thank you so much for listening to us. We're here at the WFHB Fall Fund Drive, right in the middle of it with your economic report. I'm here with Cade Young. You're listening to some important, relevant news right now, talking about the budget and the national deficit and how all of that impacts you. And I had actually been thinking about that after digesting some news myself. And I actually had a background in banking and finance way back in my first corporate career. And so top of mind right now is the money that's being spent, what it's being spent on.
3: Right.
2: And I think that's so important to understand.
3: Yeah, absolutely. And I feel like Economic Update is one of those shows that, I mean, you can get, if you tune into the mainstream media, CNBC or whatever, you can get financial news, things happening with the markets. But what I appreciate about Economic Update is that it doesn't accept the way our economy works as inevitable. The program takes a critical look at capitalism, wealth, work, and inequality, and asks a pretty basic question. That's who benefits from the way our economy is structured and who pays the price. And I really value that perspective on community radio, that you're not really going to get that anywhere else.
2: You're really not. And it's an era we live in where there's just a lot of visibility, a lot of clarity, a lot more reporting in an immediate way than ever before. And so we all have a chance to understand what those impacts are, and we have a chance to understand them immediately if we find the right source for the information and a good source for the information. And WFHB is a source for you. 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
3: Right. Thank you, Benny, for talking up Economic Update and for being here this morning. Our goal for this program is $100. So if five people can donate $20, we hit that goal. And give what you can. I know money's tight right now. So if you can give $5, if you can give $10 to support this kind of alternative programming that you don't hear anywhere else in South Central Indiana, WFHB carves out the space for things like Economic Update, for Democracy Now!, all of our local news and public affairs, of which Benny is an instrumental voice to.
2: Thanks so much. I've loved being able to offer my voice to anchor the news, in that I don't necessarily create or write some of the news, but I'm introducing the relevant topics to people with underscoring with my voice the importance of something that might be coming up for you, and just handing it off to the

0: during our fall fund drive.
1: I know you're busy organizing this conference that is coming in October in Denver. So thanks a lot for taking a moment out to speak with us.
2: Thank you, Rick. It's always a pleasure to be with you and on this program.
1: All right. Let me begin by asking a judgment call from someone, an activist like yourself, moving around the country, talking to large numbers of people about these issues. Do you think that at this moment in the history of the United States, that there's really a significant alienation of Americans from their government, that there's a gap between the people and the government that demands our attention because it is as big and powerful as at least some of us seem to think?
2: Rick, in my experience, there's never been more alienation any time in my life. And from my read of U.S. history, this is a level of alienation that has not been seen since the Great Depression amongst most people. Of course, let's put in context that enslaved Africans were, quote, alienated, that indigenous people were alienated, that women were alienated. So we have to put it into context. So what I want to point out is that one thing that everybody is coming to terms with is there is a profound disconnect between what are called mainstream electoral politics and the actual economic suffering of workers in this country. And I would argue that this is because people are coming to terms with who actually runs this country. The predatory class has always run this country, but in a time of rising economics, at a time where the American empire, Uber Alice, was able to control the world, many, not all, but many workers did not experience it. Now the proverbial chickens are coming home to roost in a way that you simply cannot ignore it. And that alienation is a function of the fact that the economic system separates humans from their work and their nobility and their own selves and turns them into mere commodities. But even worse, capitalism, as we understand it, is coming to an end. The American empire, as we understand it, is now coming to an end. And so people are having to come to terms with what I will argue is actual reality.
1: Do you think it matters in this story, just to pick up on your point, is this as true of Republicans as of Democrats? Is it as true of people who participate in electoral politics and the large number of Americans who regularly don't?
2: You know, Rick, it's a great question. And the big picture answer is yes, it's absolutely equally true, but it's more challenging because everybody has a different narrative or story. For what I'll call principled Republicans who believe the continued myth of American exceptionalism, it's simply going to be harder for them to come to the correct conclusions, especially because they are attempting to, many continue to reject the reality of the ecological collapse. It's not coming, Rick. It's here and begun. They're going to have to contend with that reality, just as they're going to have to contend with the fact that selling their labor at the time of automation, robotics, and artificial intelligence is not going to actually get them what they want. So Republicans are facing the same pain, but the pre-narrative that they have about how the world works is going to make it more challenging for them. And that, by the way, Rick, is why I would argue they've been hoodwinked. And I'm talking about my cousins and people that I grew up with in rural Texas. They bought the, quote, populism, the right-wing populism that MAGA represents. So they have a different worldview, but I think everybody is experiencing the ongoing collapse. And it's going to, like, people are going to have to come to terms with reality.
1: I know the next question is difficult, and I know it's always many factors that produce moments in history. But if you had to pick out the one or two things that drove this alienation that you've just described, what would you say? What happened in America over the last, I don't know, 50, 75 years or longer, if you think, that brought us to this?

0: Well, I'm going to take a moment, Rick, because again, it's a large arc, right? And part of that arc, I don't need to tell you or the listeners or viewers of Democracy at Work, but it is capitalism and empire, right? This overall arc. And we know, and you and your guest have done a phenomenal job of educating people that we are at, that this is the end or the beginning of the end of the US empire. So that is happening. In addition to that, the ecological collapse is accelerating. But I also want to go one step deeper because you asked about the last 50 to years or so, and I want to underscore the neoliberal attachment to market economy Uber Alles and the fact that they believe they have some God-given right to profits has been a huge part of the problem. Because the Democratic Party, because you asked me about the Republicans and the Democrats, I only really responded about Democrats, but I do think that we have to understand that both Democrats and Republican leadership serve the predatory class or the employer class and corporate elites. They are not addressing and have not in the last 50 years wage stagnation, compounding debt, hyper inequality. And that is because of the commitment to the neoliberal policies that so many of us fought against. And it started really in the 70s, but really accelerated in the 90s, Rick. And there's a special place in Hades for the Democratic Leadership Council and all the rest who abandoned the working class so thoroughly and completely. And by that, I want to really name Bill Clinton for the role that he and his administration played on NAFTA, on the creation of the entire framework of the World Trade Organization, the International Monetary Fund, the World Bank. I mean, what we're seeing now, again, are chickens coming home to roost.
1: Tell me, given everything you've said to us, how does someone like you, an activist engaged in this way, looking at the world the way you've just summarized for us, how do you understand the rise of two things that are happening? Number one, the DSA as a explicitly socialist organization, and the electoral victories, both of DSA candidates and of others with the label progressive, which seems to be the label of choice for these folks these days. What's the connection here?
0: First, I appreciate that you've talked about sort of progressives that try to avoid the word socialism, right? Because they continue to try to dance on the head of a pin. I'm not going to do that. I know you don't do that, right? Capitalism is failing to deliver basic economic security. It's stripping away the illusion of the Cold War scare. And what we're seeing now, those realities of capitalism's core failures, and a return to what I would call kitchen table urgency. And I think the growth of Democratic Socialists of America, the growth of the left in general, is fueled by very immediate, everyday struggles. Like at the end of the day, whether it's Mamdani, Syed, like there have been a whole series of victories at the primary that are being driven not by ideology, but by what Cabral reminds us, never forget that people are not motivated by abstract ideas in their head. It is objective material conditions. And so socialism is getting a refreshing new look because socialist policies actually make people's lives better.
1: Okay, because
2: Hello, this is Cade Young, news director here at WFHB. You're listening to Economic Update with our very own Richard Wolff. He's speaking with longtime activist and organizer David Cobb right now on the resurgence and importance of activism in the U.S. today. We heard some wise words from David Cobb. Feels especially relevant in our lives right now. You know, a lot of economic news is about markets, corporations, investors, economic growth. What I appreciate about Economic Update is that it's looking at the economy from a different angle. I mean, what does this mean? What does all of this mean for working people? It examines wealth and inequality, labor, capitalism, and the distribution of economic power. And it challenges listeners to think about whether the system is actually working for everyone. You don't have to agree with every argument that Richard Wolff makes, I assume if you're listening to the show, though, you enjoy hearing this voice on the station. But it's valuable to hear from a perspective that's rarely given this much space. And I think that is what WFHB's programming is all about, especially as it pertains to the news department. So if you find value in this kind of alternative perspective, which I feel like is really needed here in South Central Indiana, please consider donating. We have a goal of $100 for this program. We have about 5 minutes left. So I'd just be happy to hear from someone. If you're out there and you're listening to the show and you're moved in any way by Richard Wolff or Democracy Now or the morning music mix with Sarah Vaughn today, please give us a call. 812-323-1200. Again, that's 812-323-1200. Or you can go online at wfhb.org and make your pledge today to support Richard Wolff and Economic Update here on the station. We're going to get back to the last few minutes of this show. Stay tuned. We got Between the Lines Radio News Magazine coming up next.
1: Yes, that's a very powerful message. And I would only want to add that in the first half of today's program, I talked a little bit about crossing the $40 trillion public debt milestone. Yeah, it is. It really is a kind of staggering coming up against what the United States has done, become a debtor to the whole world, collected the savings of the whole world. And instead of them being used to build the economies in those other countries so they could have a decent life, these countries ended up, and try to think about it, the poorer countries of the world, all less wealthy than America, with a few exceptions, sending their money here. The poor of the earth making some money, but lending it to the richest country in the world. That, too, should stand as a screaming condemnation. What kind of a system works like that? We should be lending them the money to develop, not the other way around. It's like poor
0: people. And for productive capacity, not for the grift that the predatory class use. That's what I love about the show here at Democracy at Work, the insistence to say, what is capital for?
1: All right, we've come to the end of our allotted time, David. I wish you every success at that conference in Denver in October and in all the work that you do. And I say, as I always do at the end to my audience, I look forward to speaking with you again next week.
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0: Welcome to Between the Lines, presenting news and analysis of critical issues affecting our communities, the nation, and the world. I'm Scott Harris. This week we present Stephanie Savelle, Director of the Costs of War Project at Brown University's Watson Institute, who summarizes her group's research on the costs of U.S. wars launched after the 9/11 attack 25 years later. Wanda Culp, of the group Tongass Women for Forests, who talks about her lifelong struggle to defend forests as the Trump regime once again attempts to repeal the Clinton-era roadless rule that protects the nation's wilderness. And Laurie Wallach, director of the Rethink Trade Program at the American Economic Liberties Project, who examines Donald Trump's trade war with Canada that she describes as the most stupid trade fight in history. But first, we begin with a summary of some of the week's underreported news stories.
1: During a high-profile state election in eastern Germany, the far-right party Alternative for Deutschland won nearly 44% of votes cast in the small state of Saxony-Anhalt, three votes short of an absolute majority in the state parliament. If the AfD forms a majority coalition, it would be the first time that a far-right party will govern a German state since the fall of Adolf Hitler and the end of World War II. Although the AfD was predicted to win, the election outcome sent shockwaves across Europe. The conservative Christian Democrats came in a distant second, followed by the center-left Social Democrats. Christian Democratic Union Party Chancellor Friedrich Merz was put on the defensive by the election loss. Germans are angry over rising inflation and energy prices, as automaker Volkswagen announced it would cut 50,000 jobs. AfD leaders accuse Merz of hurting Germany's economy by sending arms to Ukraine, engaging in an expensive military buildup, and imposing sanctions against Moscow, which they say are hurting Germany more than Russia. In interviews, some Saxony-Anhalt state voters complained about Chancellor Merz's austerity plan to cut pension payments and other benefits as part of a legislative package to boost German economic competitiveness, which is set for a vote this fall. On the 25th observation of the 9/11 terrorist attack that killed nearly 3,000 people at the World Trade Center, the Pentagon, and in Shanksville, Pennsylvania, Atlantic staff writer Graham Wood examines what happened to the terrorist group Al-Qaeda. He observes that after the spectacularly successful and horrific attacks, Al-Qaeda progressively weakened and ceased to function as an effective terrorist force well before the U.S. killed Osama bin Laden in 2011. Yet Wood notes that although Al-Qaeda has been in decline for over a decade, the organization has now evolved into a loose network of regional jihadist cells in Yemen, Somalia, the Sahel, and elsewhere, some of which have become militarily powerful. Wood presents a strong case that while Al-Qaeda failed to achieve its larger political ambitions, the 9/11 attacks provoked a disastrous and extremely costly U.S. response with forever wars in both Afghanistan and Iraq. After the 2003 U.S. invasion of Iraq, ISIS, or the Islamic State, eventually eclipsed Al-Qaeda as the world's most infamous jihadist group. But it, too, was largely militarily defeated between 2017 and 2019. Under a new Trump administration Colorado River rationing plan, southern Nevada could, in future years, lose over 70% of its already sparse water allocation, while Colorado, Utah, New Mexico, and Wyoming won't face any mandatory cuts at all. Nevada officials have filed a lawsuit to stop the plan and warn of potential catastrophic impact on the state's economy and on Las Vegas in particular, where the Colorado River provides 90% of the water supply for 76% of Nevada's population. Overall, the Colorado River is the water source for 35 to 40 million citizens in seven states and 30 native tribes. The river also irrigates...
2: Hello, this is WFHB News Director Cade Young. You're tuned in to Between the Lines on WFHB. Right now, they're airing this week's underreported news summary. And I really appreciate that it's the underreported news, the news you might have missed this week. You know, sometimes the news can feel like a collection of disconnected events. You hear one headline, you hear another headline, one crisis, another crisis. But Between the Lines helps connect those dots, especially in our lineup of syndicated programming. It's placed here strategically. I mean, we have 11 o'clock, we have Richard Wolf giving you an update on the state of economics here. With an anti-capitalist perspective. Then we have Between the Lines, which kind of puts all of the news you heard this week into context. And then at noon, we have Democracy Now! I think that's a healthy news media diet. And it gives listeners, gives you the opportunity to hear deeper conversations about politics, international affairs, social justice, and the forces shaping our world. And that kind of context can help us become better informed citizens and better understand the decisions being made around us. And if that's something that you value, please support WFHB today. We cannot air programs like Between the Lines, like Democracy Now!, without your support. 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I mean, we have all of our local news and public affairs that keeps you informed and engaged on what's happening in your community right here in Bloomington. 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We're going to get back to Between the Lines, and I'm going to be cutting in here just a few more times to ask for your pledge during our fall fund drive.
0: Director of the Costs of War Project, who summarizes her group's research on the human and monetary cost of U.S. wars launched after the 9/11 attacks and these conflicts' impact on our nation's security, foreign policy, and civil liberties, 25 years later.
3: I think a lot of these human war costs are not ones that we Americans are always aware of when we think about war. About 1 million people, our research has calculated, died directly in the post-9/11 war zones of Afghanistan, Pakistan, Iraq, Syria, Yemen, and Somalia. And then you have to think about the indirect deaths. This is a public health term, actually. And it's the idea is that, you know, in wars, people die by bombs and bullets and fires and weapons. And then there are the reverberating indirect costs. And this happens through the collapse of economies and infrastructure like hospitals and healthcare centers, the ways that bombs can fall on a agricultural field and the craters that form, as well as any explosive remnants of war, prevent farming from happening. Factories are targeted and people who are breadwinners for their families are no longer, able to, obviously they, when they're killed, they can't sustain their families anymore. So these are the kind, and there's the environmental costs of war, as well, the way that uranium and lead, for example, has been found in bone samples at much higher rates in Fallujah, Iraq, for example, which is a place that U.S. bombed heavily a couple of different bombing campaigns. So those are the kinds of human indirect death costs. And of course, for every death, that's like a red, a public health expert sees that as a red warning flag, what they call a sentinel health event at the tip of the iceberg of a chain of suffering. So for every death, There's, you know, a whole host of people that are suffering the ill effects. And when you look at the best available methods for calculating numbers, it's really hard to get a sense of scale. And that was one of the things that I tried to do with my research, was kind of how do you put a sense of what scale we're talking about here when we're thinking about indirect deaths in the post 9/11 wars. And I found that it was about 4.5 million people died as a reasonable and conservative estimate of total direct and indirect deaths in the war zone. So it's a really astronomical number.
4: Stephanie, I just wanted to talk a bit more about the other costs, consequential costs of the wars that emanated from 9/11. And that includes the erosion of civil liberties with the Patriot Act legislation, mass surveillance, aggressive U.S. foreign policy, and the lack of accountability for U.S. government officials who ordered the torture of U.S.-held prisoners in violation of U.S. and international law that took place at Guantanamo.
3: That's right. You named a lot of what we see as the social and political costs of the post 9/11 wars, and those are, you know, these include indefinite detention, torture, and mistreatment of those suspected of terrorism, but also domestically, the dramatic expansion of mass surveillance and intensified police militarization, which, you know, is not just kind of an accidental result of the post 9/11 wars, but an intentional, oftentimes policy decision to transfer military equipment to police departments throughout the country. So when you think about the effects of intensified police militarization, you have to remember that it's going to be the marginalized and racialized groups, Muslims, Arabs, Black, Indigenous organizers, migrants. We're seeing more and more of that today. These are the populations who are bearing the brunt of these social and political costs of war.
4: That was Stephanie Savelle, Director of the Costs of War Project at Brown University's Watson Institute.
2: Hello, this is Cade again with the news department. You're tuned into Between the Lines right now. You just heard a segment from Stephanie Savelle. 25 years later, after 9/11, U.S. wars cost $8 trillion and caused more than 4.5 million deaths worldwide. And this kind of programming, I appreciate Between the Lines because it regularly gives listeners access to perspectives that are not represented all the time in mainstream news coverage. The program talks with journalists, researchers, activists, and other people who have important things to say about the issues of our time. And you heard Stephanie talking about how this is impacting marginalized voices. And what I appreciate about WFHB's news programming is it brings those voices to the forefront and it lends out the microphone and gives access to voices you do not hear really anywhere else here in South Central Indiana. And it's a special rare treasure that we have this kind of programming. And it's leading up to Democracy Now!, our flagship syndicated show. And I'm just really proud of all of the news and public affairs programming that we have here on the station, both local and syndicated, like shows you're hearing now. But these syndicated shows cost money to air. 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So 812-323-1200 or go online to wfhb.org to make your pledge. We're going to get back to Between the Lines. Next, they're talking about, we're going to hear from Wanda Culp talking about the Trump regime once again attempting to eliminate roadless rural protections for the nation's wilderness. So that's coming up next on Between the Lines.
5: They took the authority to bring in the clear-cut operations and started clear-cutting around our villages, our hunting and fishing grounds. They changed our habitat forever.
6: Well, so then you had this experience. So what did you, and working with other people, what did you do to get the roadless rule in place?
5: I started by talking to the elders. And then there was a group of us that brought in experts on tribal authority and things like that. We had a workshop, brought that forward, because Tlingit and Haida in Southeast Alaska, we have tribal jurisdictional authority. Getting the perception of this across to everybody, the power that we have and the authority, had to be explained that what's going on around us, we have a right to say something. That is when the Council of Elders created a resolution 9101, because it was 1991, to recognize our traditional jurisdictional authority, which has been reaffirmed through Goldschmidt and Haas.
6: Is that a Supreme Court decision, or what is that?
5: It ended up to be a Supreme Court decision, yes. It became very controversial within the community because it was providing jobs to our younger guys for logging, taking down our trees and things like this. There's so many lawmakers that see Indigenous people as exterminated. This is where it became very controversial, where nobody wanted to face the fact that as Indigenous people in Tlingit and Haida country, we have a say. When the federal government, like Trump and those that are pro-industry, are saying they can control public-owned land, we need to stand up and say that's not so. Don't take away our tongues, our brains, and our integrity.
6: So after the roadless rule went into effect, what impact did it have? Did it help with slowing down or stopping the clear cutting of the forest?
5: Yeah, of course. You know, that big, huge contract was canceled with the Forest Service, you know, Ketchikan and Prince of Wales. They had that 50-year free-for-all contract. That was canceled. And the big complaint from us was create local jobs and harvest with respect. And the roadless rule I want to mention right now, let's bring us right into today's controversy. It's all set up. The reason why we need it in place is because mining is priority right now in the state of Alaska.
6: What are you trying to do now to stop the roadless rule from being repealed?
5: We've got a mapping project going on. We've turned to visuals because visuals is the way to get to people to realize what we're talking about, how huge it is. We need the media to bring it forward. Everything that is happening with Trump and them billionaires and Alaska Native Claims Settlement land has to do with literally raping the resources without respect at all. And he's shortening any comment period. It's like, we don't care what you say, we're just going to do it. That is the attitude that's happening right now, as if we don't have a say. That's very insulting.
4: That was Wanda Culp, an activist with the group Tongass Women for Forests and Tongass Regional Coordinator for WECAN, the Women's Earth and Climate Action Network. Find a link to post your comment on the Trump administration's plan to repeal the roadless rule by visiting our Between the Lines website at btlonline.org.

0: 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This is day three of our fall fund drive, and we're doing pretty well. 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Today, it's Friday. It's the last day of syndicated news and public affairs for this week on Friday mornings. 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And ultimately, it goes towards the station. 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We're going to get back to more Between the Lines on WFHB. I believe they're about to discuss the U.S.-Canada trade war, calling it, quote, the most stupid trade fight in history. That's coming up next on WFHB. 812-323-1200.
1: Late August, Canada retaliated dollar for dollar, imposing a similar set of tariffs on U.S. imports, effective on September 8th. Your reporter spoke with Lori Wallach, director of the Rethink Trade Program at the American Economic Liberties Project. Here she examines Donald Trump's trade war with Canada that she describes as the most stupid trade fight in history.
2: For whatever is the personal and non-strategic reasons this fight has started, it has a political utility to both heads of state. So I'm not so sure it's going to end anytime soon, particularly because so far, despite all the breathless press coverage, it's not actually a lot of money. So they sort of get, they both want, for different reasons, a political distraction. And they both get that. And so far, it's not actually that economically impactful so far.
1: Last I read, it was 50% tariffs that the U.S. was imposing on some products from Canada imported here to the U.S. And Canada responded by matching dollar for dollar on a set of U.S. products. But maybe you can dig deeper a little bit into how this, maybe now, maybe later, could impact consumers here in this country and Canada for what they, you know, need to buy day to day.
2: So it's 50% tariffs and $20 billion worth of Canadian goods sent here. Just a crass fact is that is less than 0.5% of the goods imports that the U.S. has each year. So it's a very small part of our trade, and it is sort of peculiarly targeted to be annoying and pesky, but not that impactful. So like, for instance, if you must drink only Toronto, Ontario ice wine, a sweet dessert wine, you will have a 50% tariff. But if you're happy to get that from Germany or Austria, an ice wine, or you have a different after-dinner drink, or if you have to have a Canadian hockey stick, though a lot of high-end ones are made other places, the hockey sticks are tariffed. Bizarrely, the shin guards and pucks are not. It's a weird mix of things that are and aren't tariffed. Most of them are things that are replaceable from another country, and it's a small amount. Now, the impact of Canada's tariffs on us are half the deal, and then that probably will have more to have an impact on jobs. So the U.S. tariffs on Canada stuff coming in is, to the extent there's an impact, it would be more of a consumer impact, but it's such a small amount. The reason why the Canadian tariffs may have more of an effect has to do with the ways in which certain U.S. states, particularly the northern tier of states, have Canada is a major export target. And so when Canada's putting tariffs up broadly on various U.S. goods, it's targeting in a more strategic way places that have sort of big political fights, et cetera. So Wisconsin butter and cheese is being targeted, for instance. There are a lot of goods in aerospace and in autos that go back and forth between the two countries as part of the assembly process. And so there the impact could be on the on jobs as compared to on consumers. But overall, for the moment, it's just not a ton of money. And so if it's a specific industry, a specific thing you want to buy, you could be impacted. But the reason why, to some degree, this sort of tit-for-tat back and forth can go on is, you know, it's either delayed. So Trump is threatening tariffs, very big tariffs on autos or bans on things. But the higher tariffs, they start at the end of September, and then the really big tariffs don't start until next year. And by that point, likely they'll have worked something out. With Canada, the targeted stuff, there's threats of we'll cut off this, we'll cut off that, sometime maybe. So the distraction it's causing has proved really useful, because in Canada, it's creating this rally around the flag phenomenon, where otherwise Prime Minister Carney was getting very unpopular because he was doing many very un-Canadian things. He had enacted what they call up there the Maple Leaf Doge. He whacked 40,000 federal government scientists, environmental experts, food safety inspectors. He was trying to privatize the ports and the airports. He had redirected $20 billion of taxpayer money to a private pipeline for an oil company. He was trying to limit the right to strike. There were a bunch of things that someone who is a Liberal Party prime minister should not be doing. And he was getting a lot of blowback. But fighting with Trump, who is universally despised across political parties in Canada, and rightly so, has gotten him a reprieve from, and really a distraction from, the things that he's doing that were getting him in trouble. And obviously Trump wants a distraction given his Iran war of choice and what's happened with gas and diesel prices and inflation and the general disaster of many of the economic outcomes of his policies. So they both, kind of for a low economic cost so far, have gotten very useful political distraction.
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Our theme music was written by Richard Hill and performed by Mikata. This week's program was produced by Susan Bramhall, Mary Hunt, Anna Manzo, Bob Nixon, Melinda Tuhus, and Jeff Yates. For Between the Lines, I'm Scott Harris.

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1: Hello, WFHB listeners. That's Amy Goodman, of course, at noontime and 8 o'clock here on WFHB, always bringing us the amazing Democracy Now! Program. And it's Fall Fun Drive.
2: Indeed it is.
1: Right now, just firing up. We need you to call in and support all the great programming we have here.
2: 812-323-1200.
1: That's right. It's Bryce and...
2: Cindy Cat here. Yeah, good morning.
1: Great to see you, yeah. Cindy. We always run into each other, you know, between on Sundays. Between various programmers.
2: Yeah.
1: Yep, and both big lovers of Democracy Now.
2: Big fans, yeah. And I have friends who listen from afar, like all the way up in South Bend and Lafayette. So shout out to you all. Give us a call.
1: Yeah, give us a call. Support this amazing program that has brought so much information, education, and solidarity across the world over the time that it's been syndicated for, what, almost like 35 years? And then on WFHB since the late 90s, I think.
2: Yeah, there was a big community effort to bring it here, and it, you know, Chad complied. We got it.
1: Yeah, we got really lucky because, yeah, it's given us a really prescient vantage point on the what's been going on in the world. So. Yeah, well, let's keep it going and keep WFHB well-funded so we can keep all this programming coming your way. We don't want to step on Amy's toes too much here, and we'll get Democracy Now! Fired up so you can hear it.
2: You can also go to WFHB.org, those of you who are afar.
1: Yes, yes. All right, time to call in and donate and give money and support WFHB and Democracy Now!, which will start up here for you right now.
3: The Occupy Wall Street protests and wrote the book For Louder Days, Reaching Beyond a Politics of Powerlessness. All that and more coming up. Welcome to Democracy Now!, democracynow.org, The War and Peace Report. I'm Amy Goodman. A United Nations fact-finding mission on Iran says it's found evidence the U.S. committed war crimes in two attacks that killed at least 177 civilians, many of them children. In a report released Thursday, experts commissioned by the U.N.'s Human Rights Council cited U.S. strikes on a school in Manab in southern Iran and a sports complex in Lamerd, writing, quote, "The mission found reasonable grounds to believe the United States committed the war crime of launching indiscriminate attacks resulting in the loss of life or injury to civilians or damage to civilian objects," unquote. The White House responded in a statement, quote, "The UN Human Rights Council has accomplished nothing for human rights while spouting unserious nonsense for decades," unquote. Meanwhile, ships continue to come under fire in the Strait of Hormuz. Earlier today, Iran's Islamic Revolutionary Guard Corps said it struck a Togo-flagged tanker. And several U.S. media outlets are reporting Iranian drones and missiles struck a U.S. contracted ship near the Strait of Hormuz earlier this week. That attack reportedly injured several crew members, including U.S. personnel. On Thursday, President Trump told Axios he was nearing a decision on whether to annihilate Iran. Trump also dismissed surging U.S. gas costs as a small price to pay for his war. Trump was speaking in North Carolina at a rally for Republican Senate candidate Michael Whatley.
4: I have to say, you have a little higher. You have a higher. It's a very inexpensive price to pay for what we've done. Remember that. It's a little more. It's even if it was, frankly, even if it was a lot more.
3: In Yemen, the United Nations warns a number of people displaced by fighting between Houthi militias and Saudi-backed Yemeni government forces has soared to 112,000, and it's continuing to climb as both sides trade cross-border strikes. On Thursday, Houthi leader Abdul Malik al-Houthi rejected claims by Saudi Arabia and its allies that his forces had targeted the holy city of Mecca in a drone attack, calling the claim an ugly lie. He said his fighters were focused on attacking Saudi military sites and oil infrastructure. Meanwhile, the Trump administration said Thursday it approved the sale of Lockheed Martin F-35 fighter jets to Saudi Arabia at a cost of over $24 billion. The transaction would require congressional approval. A coalition of Palestinian and progressive groups is urging universities, think tanks, elected officials, and others to refuse to hire or collaborate with a group of 20 former Biden officials accused of, quote, "promoting lying about and covering up the Gaza genocide," unquote. The Drop the Genocide 20 campaign has targeted several former Biden staffers, including Antony Blinken, who served as Secretary of State, Jake Sullivan, former National Security Advisor, and Lloyd Austin, Biden's Secretary of Defense, all of whom were pivotal in backing Israel's war on Gaza. Since his time as Secretary of State, Blinken was given a book deal with Crown, an imprint of Penguin Random House, and has often participated in public speaking events, including at Harvard's Kennedy School. The campaign is also demanding the Biden staffers be banned from any future political appointments. The coalition said, quote, "The culture of bipartisan elite immunity is what drives U.S. war crimes and support for war crimes. This dynamic is a key reason Biden officials knew they could arm, defend, and cover up the genocide in Gaza for 15 months and simply move back into liberal spaces, nonprofits, and future governments," unquote. Russian strikes on Ukraine's capital region injured at least 19 people on Thursday, including two children. In Odessa, seven people were injured, including two children, while in Zaporizhia, a Russian first-person view drone struck a passenger bus, injuring eight commuters. Separately, a Russian jet-powered drone hit a shopping mall, injuring one person and triggering a massive fire. This is Anna, a 32-year-old Zaporizhia resident who was out with her husband when the drone struck nearby.
5: We went out for a walk and didn't hear the jet-powered Shahid drone. It's hard to hear it now. It's not like the Shahid drones used to be. The Russians are starting to threaten us, the ordinary people, in the hope that people will rise up. But that won't happen. We are strong, we are free, and we will stand firm.
3: On Thursday, Ukrainian forces struck one of Russia's largest oil refineries in the city of Yaroslavl, north of Moscow. The attack came after President Trump Sunday told Ukrainian President Volodymyr Zelensky to halt attacks on Russian diesel infrastructure. And as U.S. diesel prices hit a record high of nearly $6.40 a gallon. Earlier today, Poland's Prime Minister Donald Tusk said in a speech to Parliament that Moscow's planning hybrid strikes with drones or rockets on Poland and other European countries that support Ukraine. And Slovakia's Prime Minister Robert Fico said Europe is closer than ever to a large-scale war with Russia. Meanwhile, the U.S. House of Representatives voted Wednesday to approve new sanctions on Iran and Russia. The legislation passed the Senate last month. It's named Lindsey Graham's Sanctioning Russia and Iran Act of 2026, after the late South Carolina Republican senator who was an outspoken proponent of both arming Ukraine and attacking Iran. The Kremlin said in a response that new sanctions would make it harder to reach a peace deal in Ukraine. The White House has withdrawn its nomination of Lance Schroyer, a former Oklahoma State trooper, to lead ICE, that's Immigration and Customs Enforcement. Schroyer currently serves as advisor to Homeland Security Secretary Mark Wayne Mullen, has no previous experience with ICE. In more immigration news, lawyers who spoke to the New York Times say federal agencies such as U.S. Citizenship and Immigration Services are rejecting and heavily redacting vital documents and records needed by immigrants to prove they have permission to be in the U.S. and fight their deportation. Federal agencies are also claiming these records do not exist. Meanwhile, The Guardian reports ICE has stopped tracking data on miscarriages in its custody as the agency detains a record number of pregnant women and teenagers. ICE recorded at least 18 miscarriages during the first 9 months of the Trump administration, but no data has been recorded since October of last year. Women and girls in ICE custody have repeatedly decried medical neglect. A federal immigration agent charged with shooting a Venezuelan man appeared before a Minnesota judge Thursday following months of evading arrest. ICE officer Christian Castro faces felony assault charges and was initially arrested in Texas, but Trump ally, Texas Governor Greg Abbott, refused to extradite Castro to Minnesota. Castro also faces a separate hearing today, Friday, in federal court for charges that he lied and attempted to cover up the January shooting of the Venezuelan immigrant Julio Sosa Celis, who was wounded in the leg. This is Hennepin County Attorney Mary Moriarty.
6: The process of holding Mr. Castro accountable for his firing a weapon through the front door, striking Julio Sosa Celis, endangering the lives of others, and lying to law enforcement has begun. Despite the best efforts of the Texas governor to ignore both the United States Constitution and crystal clear Supreme Court precedent.
3: The Trump administration continues deportations to Haiti with a fourth flight arriving at the international airport in Capacien last week. This comes as a new report published by the Ohio Immigrant Alliance says the detention of Haitians has surged by 142% at four immigration jails in Ohio since the end of temporary protected status, or TPS, in late July. The group says ICE has accelerated the arrests of Haitians living in Ohio by racial profiling community spaces, including near schools and apartment buildings, detaining people at their ICE appointments, and placing ankle monitors and collaborating with state and local police. Meanwhile, Amnesty International is calling for the release of two men deported from the U.S. and sent to Equatorial Guinea, who have been detained by local police forces and may face torture. One of them is Ahmed Soleiman, a 30-year-old gay asylum seeker from Egypt who was living in Arizona when he was detained by ICE despite being granted protections by a U.S. immigration court. The men were reportedly brutally beaten, and Amnesty believes they were arrested for speaking out about the inhumane conditions endured by U.S. deportees while confined in a decommissioned hotel in the city of Malabo. The deportees have also faced threats from armed forces. CNN is reporting more than 300 workers from South Korea who were swept up in a federal immigration raid at a Hyundai electric vehicle manufacturing plant in Georgia and deported last year, have filed a lawsuit against the Trump administration. Last September, nearly 500 federal, state, and local agents descended on the plant and arrested hundreds of workers who say they were held in inhumane conditions, not provided interpreters, were shackled and forced to sign documents they did not understand. The plaintiff said this resulted in intentional infliction of emotional distress, humiliation, and lasting psychological trauma, unquote. And a federal judge in Washington, D.C. has ordered the Trump administration to give at least 30 days notice before making any major changes to the Kennedy Center for the Performing Arts. Thursday's emergency ruling came after President Trump said he would withhold funding for renovations to the Kennedy Center, essentially condemning it unless he's allowed to inscribe his name on the building. On Wednesday, a New York Times photographer captured images of Trump aboard Air Force One looking at a poster board appearing to show a building reduced to rubble, along with the caption, "Kennedy Center demolished." Later in the broadcast, we'll speak with the Grammy and Pulitzer Prize winning artist Rhiannon Giddens about the attacks on the Kennedy Center. And those are some of the headlines. This is Democracy Now!, democracynow.org, the War and Peace Report. I'm Amy Goodman in New York with Juan Gonzalez.
1: Hey, we're going to break in on Democracy Now! Right now during the fall fun drive for WFHB. 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To be played twice a day. Amazingly.
2: Corporate news straight, you know, from the...
1: That's right. The best of the kind of... I don't know, you know, the academic, intellectual, journalist analysis, philosophy of I don't know, I want to say it's of the left, you know, I think, but that's really pigeonholes it. It's an incredible assortment of thinkers that are on here. I think over the years,
2: the 99% of us that aren't billionaires get a little bit of presence here
1: the amount of times that over the years Naomi Klein has come on, and you know, in the last week she was
2: on
1: End Time Fascism book that's just been out, and she's been doing interviews everywhere kind of talking about
2: exactly,
1: this issue.
2: Yeah, somebody wanted to go out and buy the book right away, but I'm not sure.
1: Yeah, and where else would you? Every time she's you know, she said something about it. It's like Amy and I have a long tradition of releasing books together, her coming on the program. And I remember almost every one of the books that she came out, because she's just so in front of the major issues of the time.
2: Well, exactly. Because coming up, like she said, Rhiannon Giddens, she has a new album or whatever coming out. And so Amy's on top of that. And, you know, we're free from corporate funding. And unfortunately, we don't get money from the community
1: CPB
2: anymore.
1: Right? That's shut down.
2: So we are dependent on you, and we'd love to hear from you at 812-323-1200 or online at wfhb.org.
1: Yeah, we really need you guys to support us. The Fall Fun Drive, you know,

0: I don't heal, I guess, from all the damage that's been done.
1: I know that's what gets me up in the morning. I set my alarm clock for 8 a.m. and always try to catch. But we have it twice a day, so you're quite lucky. If you miss the one or if you just prefer hearing it at noon, you have options. And
0: Yeah, it's really a really special program. To me personally, it's meant a lot. You know, I feel like really being able to understand history as it's unfolding in front of us in a way that's not beholden to, yeah, like you said, these trillionaires, these evil fascist end time trillionaires that really have built this whole media, you know, replacement around disinformation and manipulation, you know, based around algorithms. We wouldn't know that unless we would know about Cambridge Analytica. We wouldn't know about the ways that they've affected the, you know, all these systems of democratic government have been eroded because of the ways that these bought out, sold out media systems have undermined truth, you know, said up is down, said genocides aren't happening. You know, it's a really dangerous place to be. And of course the balm, the healing component to that is to have good, nutritious information that's available to everybody, you know, there's no ivory tower here. It's everybody's can turn on, who's got a radio can turn it on and listen. And that's the great thing about Democracy Now!
1: You can also stream it, because I was saying I have a couple of friends from other parts of Indiana that do listen to Democracy Now! Through WFHB, even though there are other options. But to keep it here on the air for you, we need to hear from you. We're hoping to get $400.
0: That's right.
1: Oh, and we have a somebody to thank.
0: Oh, that's right. We do. Thank you so much, Elbia Lieb.
1: Looks good to
0: me. Is that right? Yeah. For donating. And that's great. You know, we just got to get started here. Oh, I guess they also mentioned Liza's Friday AM mix, as well as shout out to Blooming Out and Democracy Now! So
1: awesome. Yeah.
0: It's that perfect kind of mixture of international, you know, programming, and then all this locally created programming as well, and all the great music, you know, which is just a little bit of everything here at WFHB for you. And yeah, we want to get back to Democracy Now!
1: Yeah, probably we've rambled enough.
0: All right.
1: Thanks so much. I know as a listener, I always like, okay, I went back to Democracy
0: Now! All right, call in now and donate. Thank you so much. It's 812-323-1200.
2: But as I started, there are real possibilities of change. And let me just add that while I talked of the member states and them coming together, I also take huge inspiration. For me personally, I'm hugely inspired by the movements across the world. And in just, Amy, where you were talking about it, these were, you know, whether I come from India, so I've seen movements in Sri Lanka, in Bangladesh, in Nepal, changing regimes. In India, it's the first time the Cockroach Janata Party, a students' movement, was able to get a union minister dismissed. So let's not underestimate people's power. People's power is here, and they will certainly move towards a more just and equal society.
3: And a key change that the UN will make very soon is the selection of a new Secretary General, as Antonio Guterres is scheduled to step down. What is Oxfam calling for in terms of a decision on who will lead the world body?
2: It is really odd that in all these 80 years of the UN, we have not had a woman Secretary General. We must ensure that we have a woman Secretary General. But let me also say, it is not just having a woman Secretary General. What we are talking of is feminist politics. It is a feminist worldview leading the UN. And that's a fundamental shift that we need to make. The new Secretary General is going to have an extremely full plate, starting with tackling the emergency of inequality, the climate crisis, and the wars growing everywhere. So this is a moment, pretty much, of a fundamental reboot for the world. And we need that decisive, moral, normative leadership coming from the Secretary General.
4: Oxfam is warning that artificial intelligence, AI, can accelerate global inequality. Talk about what you're demanding there.
2: Yeah, so I think it's very clear, and now you are seeing in the last few days, the AI companies themselves are saying that they need regulation. It is really important that there is some multilateral initiatives to govern the AI. We've seen over the

0: years, technology, when it comes in, we often come say that, oh, it's going to be a huge boon for people. But often we see how it ends up actually accentuating inequalities. We saw during COVID, it was really heartbreaking to see that you actually had vaccine apartheid. Even for something of the scale of the COVID pandemic, there were pharmaceutical companies who wanted to make profits out of that pandemic. So it is really important that we take a decisive multilateral action in terms of the AI. But, you know, the story goes bigger. This is also about who owns these AI companies. It's those tech billionaires who are pretty much now, you know, our report earlier this year at Davos talked of, now the super rich are not just happy being wealthy. This is about buying political power. So we are shifting from this extreme inequality to oligarchies. It's the same people who own AI are the people who are buying political power. These are oligarchies. They're the ones who also control media. They're the ones who have full control of narratives. And then you have essentially state capture by these oligarchs. So it is AI, it is about our future, it is about the future of democracy, and this needs decisive action.
1: I also wanted to ask you about the issue of Palestine and Israel's genocidal war and in the against the Palestinians. You recently released a statement titled Palestinians Should Lead the Rebuilding of Gaza. How would you compare how Oxfam views what needs to be done versus President Trump's so-called Board of Peace?
0: The Board of Peace came into existence in November 25. And it has a lot of legislative powers, executive powers. But what do you see? The continued killing of civilians over the last 1 year or so, even after the peace board has been created, you're at the moment seeing in Gaza 90% of the people being water insecure. 66% of the people do not even get the basic minimum standard of 6 liters of drinking water. This is not what we expected from any kind of a new executive body. What we really need is the Palestinian people rebuilding and leading their own future.
2: Finally, in this last minute, climate. We are moving into climate week this week in New York. And then, of course, the UN Climate Summit, which will be taking place in Turkey. What are the immediate demands? You spend much of your time in Nairobi, in India. We see the devastating effect of the breaking away of the glacier, the melting of the glacier in Nepal, and they have thousands.
0: Yeah, the pictures from Nepal, I'm sure everybody has seen them. Heart-wrenching. And what we need to recognize is that the burden of climate crisis is borne by the most vulnerable and marginalized people. It's the poorest of the poor. It's women who are the ones who are actually facing the burden of this climate crisis. We again need serious action, not just empty words. As a look at the question of climate financing. Even according to the estimates made by G77 and China, what we actually have, it's not even 10% of their expectations. So we need decisive action. But let me also further add, again, this is about the actions that the states need to take, but this is also linked to inequality. It's the super rich. Let me just give you another interesting data point. The 0.1% of the top in terms of the wealth emit carbon in 1 day, which is more than 50% of the bottom. So that's you know, in 1 day they're able to emit that carbon, which is more than anybody living in the bottom 50%. This is about the inequality crisis. We need to understand that the inequality crisis, the climate crisis, the crisis of democracy, they are interlinked. The different dimensions of the same fundamental problem of an unequal political economy that we have created.
2: Amitabh Behar, Oxfam International Executive Director here for the UN General Assembly next week. Coming up, the Pulitzer Prize and Grammy-winning artist Rhiannon Giddens. She's out with a new...
3: Hi, once again, interjecting on Democracy Now! 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
4: The number is 812-323-1200 or WFHB.org. And just noticing, Bryce, that you have on your black WFHB hat.
3: Yeah.
4: With nice red letters. However, this time around, we do have this
3: new
4: premium of what's called the dagger hat. It's, you may have seen the logo. There's a dagger through the heart, and then it says WFHB. And for a gift of $60 or more, you can get it in either a, would you call that tan or beige? And
3: yeah,
4: the other one is kind of a foresty green.
3: Oh, that's very accurate.
4: Yes. Good, okay. Good.
3: good color descriptions there. Yeah, no, it's a really cool hat. And it's, I love that we have this, you know, series of merch that's coming out. And
4: exactly.
3: So it kind of reminds you the year and what was going on. And it's nice to see more of the community support the station. You see these these things out in the world and around town, and you realize that there's a lot of support for this station. And that's how we keep it going, is with these fun drives.
4: And due to the fact that they are independent news and don't have corporate sponsors, Amy and Juan can give us this type of information that comes from the people, not from above, not from the...
3: That's right. You know. Yeah, it's not this kind of paid...
4: Right. We just want a little bit from you to keep things going here. We're not trying to make any kind of profit.
3: Yeah, it keeps us honest, right? So, yeah, it makes me think of, you know, hearing you on Eco Report, too, one of the locally, the ways that the Democracy Now! Kind of interface with, they stop kind of sometimes at our ability to understand how that is connected to locally, but then we have all this wonderful programming, like Eco Report, like the amazing job that Cade Young and the news department, Daily Local News, is doing. So it picks off where, picks up to where the Democracy Now, you know, is forced to kind of...
4: Brings it, a little bit down to the very local level.
3: Yeah, which is super important for understanding what's going on around, how to vote, how to organize, how to move through Bloomington and understand what's really happening, which can be really disorienting with all the misinformation, disinformation, and distraction, you know. And we really peel that all back and give you extremely quality, nutritious information here.
4: Right.
3: And it just, that a very kind of lean operating cost, but we do need your help. And that's what we're asking for right now. Call in 812.
4: Great. Yeah, to hear from just a couple more of you. We do have one. LB Lee gave us a donation early on, and we're almost at the half hour point. So if we could just get a couple more calls, it could take us to our goal of 400.
3: That'd be amazing. Yeah, call in now. Support WFHB, all the great programming that dovetails so nicely with Democracy Now! And it's really incredible reporting. Yeah, I can't say enough. I just feel like the local daily news and how difficult it is to produce a daily local news show and have it be at such a high quality.
4: Right. And we do train people, because actually that's how I got my start when I was still working. I thought I would do better at anchoring, but the time frame didn't work as such. So I actually went out and gathered news, but, you know, they'll give us the devices and the training to do so.
3: Yeah, so much to learn and with this, the production component, and you really can't do it outside of the actual, you know, participating in it. And there's an amazing thing that we get, you know, all these really smart, productive people to participate and keep coming up with amazing local daily news programs. Of course, we're very lucky. Like I said, Cade Young has done an incredible job picking up where the other news directors have left off and carrying it forward. And it's just incredible.
4: Thank you, Cade.
3: Yeah, thank you for all the hard work, Cade, and everybody else that's volunteered for the news programming. It's really exceptional.
4: Just real quick, please call us at 812-323-1200. You can also go online to WFHB.org. And thanks to those who have pledged thus far in the drive. We're on day three.
3: Yeah,
4: we?
3: That's
4: started
3: right.
4: Wednesday,
3: started Wednesday.
4: So,
3: all right. Well, let's check out what Rhiannon is saying. All right. Thanks so much, Colin. Now tune in, help us out.
5: The same things, you know, we all miss each other. We love each other. We love our food. We love our music. You know, we have the same loves and hates. And I think part of the job of folk music idiom, is to connect those things emotionally to each other, because like that's really the only way forward is to recognize ourselves in that other person. So that's just thinking about like, if I was in that situation, what would I be thinking? You know, like, what would I be missing? My family, be missing my friends, be missing, you know, like, will I ever see you again? You know, will I ever get to talk to you again? Will I ever hear my language again? You know, all of those things.
2: Talk about collaborating with your sister with the song Walk With Me.
5: My sister is my first, you know, kind of my first everything. She's been there for me since I was born. She's 7 years older. And through all the ups and downs of childhood and family strife and all that stuff, we've been rocks for each other. And she's the first person I sang with and has shaped how I think about even singing harmony. So to have that so prominently highlighted on the record feels really good, you know. And it's also sibling harmony, which is very special. And it's also a tradition in North Carolina of sibling gospel harmony, you know, that we're also pulling from.

0: you know, Fannie Lou Hamer is part of the story of that song. And so these things...
1: Tell us about Fannie Lou
0: Hamer. Well, Fannie Lou Hamer was an amazing activist, a woman who, like, lived her life, lived her convictions in her life, and, you know, really didn't get her flowers in her lifetime. You know what I mean? Like, and it just makes me so distraught thinking about, like, what that woman went through, you know? But
1: can you tell us what
0: she went through? Well, I mean, like, in just in trying to get rights for her people, just, you know, like, coming from such a hard background and just being just completely laser focused on what she was trying to do while her body is taking all of this abuse, like physical abuse, but also the emotional abuse of how she had to, you know, walk through life, the weight that life, particularly when she was alive, the weight and the tear that does on Black bodies, and just for her to have to go through all that and to not really be able to see, you know, I don't even know where we are right now. I mean, it's really hard to talk about the civil rights movement and think about where we are right now. I'm going to be honest with you, you know, because, you know, what they went through, you know, what Fannie Lou Hamer went through, like she was like beaten and like her life just so that we can vote, you know.
1: By prison guards in
0: jail.
1: Yeah,
0: absolutely. And, like, was trying to do something for her people, you know? And, like, the selflessness of that. And, like, here we are. Like, where are... Like, it's just... I can't even really be articulate about it because it's just so distressing to think about what folks went through. And here we are with our voting rights being challenged and you know, the whole system being destabilized kind of day by day. And it's just like, what was it for? You know, if we don't figure out a way to stop what's happening, I don't know. I don't know. But what it does, when I think about what's happening now, is, boy, it just puts a whole nother light on what those folks were doing and the strength that they had, you know? And we just have to figure out how to draw from that and find that again in this fractured landscape.
1: Rhiannon Giddens, you talk about having this conversation today and coming back to the United States. I mean, you go back and forth, North Carolina, Ireland, where you also live. And it makes me think about what is happening right now as we speak. You know, the Ed Sheeran musical tour through the stadiums of the United States, all these bands and his own backup band. And now... he's asked Macklemore not to be a part of the act because he says Free Palestine. He sings a song called Hinds Hall about Rajab Hind, a 5-year-old girl who Israeli soldiers killed in Gaza, along with many members of her family. I'm wondering, you coming from Ireland, you have Ed Sheeran, not only the musical acts he's with have quit the tour, but his own backup band, the Irish folk band Beoga, and the Irish musician Aaron Rowe dropped out as well. Mm-hmm. And Rowe said in a social media post, as Irish people, we know all too well about genocide, forced famine, and violent occupation. I cannot stand by and allow billionaires to use their position of power to silence the rightful voices of those who speak up against Israeli genocide and who highlight the savage murder of children. Mm. Your thoughts?
0: I mean, it's been really interesting to watch the fallout. I've been really thinking a lot about celebrity and a lot about, like, multimillionaire musicians and what does it all mean, you know, because I think we have a really unhealthy relationship with who we lionize and who we put out in the world. And I just think this is a crossroads, right? Because, like, Ed Sheeran is a guitar player, you know, he writes songs and he's a lovely musician and I'm sure he's a lovely person and he's, like, you know, contributed a lot to charity and I'm sure he treats his people well. None of that is at issue here. What at issue for me is that when you hire somebody like Macklemore, who's been very pro-Palestinian in his, I mean, this is not a surprise, right? It shouldn't be a surprise. And when you hire Irish musicians, Ireland has been one of the only steadfast, like, Palestinian-informed countries, like, you know, that I know of, you know, and look, I'm also just a banjo player, but from what I see, and I'm like,
1: you're not just a banjo player. Well, you are a just banjo player.
0: Thank you. I like that. I'm going to get a shirt made. I'll give you credit. I'm still just like, we're like, these people are not gods. You know what I mean? And they're fallible human beings. And it's like he hires all these Irish people and then Macklemore and then is like, I don't know. It's just like, well, I don't know what he was expecting, you know? So this is the thing that really disturbs me is, you know, as a musician, you have to think about what you're doing in the world. And he has every right to do whatever he wants, but, and people will pile on as they will. But I really think that there's two things. One, he can do whatever he wants, right? That doesn't mean that we don't take him to account for that. We have the right to take him to account for that, because that's what being in the public eye means, you know? And you have the benefits and the detractions from that. But number two, okay, like, let's talk about that. I as a musician, I'm like, I'm very interested in, you know, in that, because I'm like, you have power there. Why are you not using that power, right? He's folding, and I'm just like...
1: And folding, too, let's talk about Robert Kraft, who's the owner of the New England Patriots, also Gillette Stadium, and he said he has organized a boycott of other stadium owners, so if Ed Sheeran wants to continue through his tour, Macklemore can't be a part of it.
0: Right, and so that's the pressure that's on Ed Sheeran. And like, I sympathize with him. He's got all these people who have their jobs depending on these stadium shows.
1: Many of them have now quit.
0: Right. And I understood that was a difficult decision, but for me, it wasn't a difficult decision. You know what I mean? I'm like, you're a multimillionaire. But anyway, look, the second thing is just what you said. I'm like, okay, Ed Sheeran, whatever, but if it doesn't direct the attention to Robert Kraft, and if it doesn't direct the attention to the people who actually have the power who are doing these things, then it's for naught, you know? So, like, we have to be informed. We have to inform ourselves and stop expecting celebrities to do it for us. Like, we have to go, what do we stand for? What are we putting our money towards? What are we putting our time towards? The entertainment complex is massive. It's too big. There's too many people out there. Like, you know what I'm saying? Like, put me out of a job. Pick up a banjo, play some music, write your own song, not to perform for other people, but to just, like, process the emotions that are going on right now. People need art to do that, but they need to do it themselves. And, like, be inspired by somebody who's a really good songwriter or whatever. I'm not saying that. There's room for both.
1: In 2024, you led the Silk Road Ensemble in releasing Palestinian lullabies.
0: Mm-hmm. Yeah, it's like, you know, one of our members is Lebanese. Like, you know, the being in a group that includes somebody from the Congo, right? That includes somebody from the Armenian diaspora, right? That includes somebody from India, like, being in a group where people are bringing the histories with them and telling personal stories, telling what this means, you know what I mean? Puts it all in a different light. And you're just like, if I can't do something like this, you know, what am I doing? What am I doing? Like, we now do Wayne Aramola in our show, you know, and I've I've written verses about Tulsa, Oklahoma and Wilmington, 1898, and it's like, if we don't pull our struggles together, if we don't connect the struggles together and the overall larger patterns of extraction, the larger patterns of colonialism, larger patterns of empire, larger patterns of massive money making, if we don't connect those dots between the struggles, we're never going to get anywhere. So for me, that's what music is for. That's what art is for. And that's why we have to make music with people from different backgrounds, because then we have that conversation and then it turns into a song and then it turns into a performance. I mean,
1: as you talk about what's happening today, the final question is about President Trump saying he may well rip down the JFK Center for the Performing Arts, which many take as a metaphor for the performing arts, for the role of arts in our culture.
0: Yeah. You,
1: unless he gets his name inscribed in the marble in the building.
0: The new normal is insane. You know what I mean? Like, just consider what we're talking about. You know, the tantrums of a person who is has unbelievable amounts of power. I don't really know. It's really hard to articulate. But I will say it's also tied to generative AI, because generative AI is controllable and artists are not. Just look at the Macklemore thing, right? Why people want generative AI to make the music is because they can make it do whatever they want. And this is tied to taking the Kennedy Center down, because, like, artists, like, our job, and this is, you know, there is no apolitical stances, right? Because artist's job. Now, I'm not talking about, you know, I think part of the problem is that we have a commercial music industry where music is a commodified product, you know, and artists survive in that framework, but in spite of, not because of, right? So you sell what you got to sell in order to make the statement that you're trying to make, right? But I think that artists' job is to push on, you know, these fissures in society, is to make people uncomfortable, is to make people think about what they're doing, is to make people think, who are we morally, right? So people who are in power only want the things that are going to keep them in power and that are going to not challenge them. So artists are going to challenge them, because that's what we do. So yeah, let's take it down. Let's take down the Kennedy Center. Take down, you know, 40% of new music on Spotify is AI. Like, you see, it's happening. It's happening. People don't even know that they're listening to AI music. You know, like the Grammys, like, they're not making a stand on how much of music is AI. We have to label. It should be labeled. It should be regulated. It should be, you know, so people can choose whether they opt in to AI or not. But this idea, this myth of inevitability. Well, it's going to happen anyway, so we got to get in front of it. No, nobody agreed on this. Just the people with the money and the power agreed on this. You know what I mean? So we deserve the opportunity to say no.
1: Rhiannon Giddens, Pulitzer Prize and Grammy winning artist. Her new album is out today. Hope is the Thing with Feathers. This is
2: Hey, once again, cutting into Democracy Now! To remind you, it's time to call in and donate to WFHB's Fall Fund Drive. 812-323-1200. Real humans here, actually.
3: Exactly.
2: Helping you out.
3: Yeah.
2: Nice to be in the studio with you, Cindy Cat.
3: We're non-corporate. We are not little robots.
2: Yeah, we're not evil algorithms that are right. Trying to twist the, you know, your words and twist the ideas and regurgitate them for some trillionaire's evil wishes.
3: There was something Rihanna said that I liked. She said, you know, that the role of music and art to enhance goals for a struggle for peace and freedom and, you know, truth.
2: Yes.
3: I think radio is another avenue for those things.
2: Oh, and absolutely.
3: Especially this show and WFHB, which yes. brings you all kinds of good local.
2: Yeah, and the music, I mean, there's something kind of inherently, you know, you know, collaborative about good music and also bringing people together. You know, is that there's something, you know, even pre Homo sapien, I think probably about music that allowed people to kind of let the boundaries fall away and co-regulate in a space.
3: Other, yeah.
2: Yeah, yeah, exactly. Yeah, yeah. So which I feel like is something that's how, you know, we want to build a community of, you know, people that are nourished on good education, good music, good culture. And that's something that WFHB is constantly trying to curate, provide, and, you know, and hone and give back to you in a very human format, you know.
3: And coming right up is something about Occupy. One of the initiators of that, I guess, has a book out, I think. But it's interesting that as part of the Carolina Chocolate Drops, I know that they did go to Zuccotti Park
2: Occupy. During
3: and we
2: Occupy.
3: Had a long-standing Occupy down at People's Park here, uh-huh. which was a lot of good interactions of people, you know.
2: Yeah,
3: a lot
2: yeah.
3: of coverage from the radio too.
2: Yeah, I love that. You know, I think that was such a great slogan. You know, David Graeber was a big part of that. I love the anarchist anthropologist and writer who helped coin that term, you know. And I think it's something that, you know, we really are forced to, it's the reality that we're living under now, right?
3: Yeah. Well, please call in. We could use a couple of more donors here, but the number is 812-323-1200. 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
2: Yes, thank you so much. We know that you're courageous listening to Democracy Now. It takes a little bit of bravery to face the evils of the world, you know, being, you know, wonderfully curated and understood and told to you and on this program over and over again. 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But we know you're up to the task out there, you brave Democracy Now! 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So go ahead, give us a call, 812-323-1200. Go online. 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So maybe get back to Democracy Now!
3: All right, let's do it.
2: All right, call in now. Thank you.
4: Prepared to stay as long as they can, and that we're there to support each other.
5: But on Saturday, after hundreds arrived, the NYPD shut Wall Street down itself, barricading activists off from Wall Street and forcing a move to the nearby Zuccotti Park. Despite sometimes tense standoffs with the police, hundreds slept in the park and have maintained that they will stay until their demands are met.
1: That report by Democracy Now!'s Sam Alkoff, you can see the whole thing online at democracynow.org. But this is 15 years later, and we're joined in studio by Yotam Aharon, New York-based political organizer, educator, and writer, the author of the new book, For Louder Days, Reaching Beyond a Politics of Powerlessness. Yotam helped organize the Occupy Wall Street protests here in New York. Pick it up where Sam left off. You were there that day. Talk about the significance of this moment 15 years ago.
6: You know, it's hard to track the impact that movements have when they're happening. And Occupy is a complicated one. I remember actually in the immediate aftermath wondering, what did we accomplish? Did we win anything? And feeling, you know, a lot of loss and despair. But it's really clear to see now, 15 years back, I mean, how much of an impact it's made. I think obvious things like, you know, thousands of people get politicized in these big movement moments, and that definitely happened with Occupy Wall Street, and then training of lots of leaders and building of lots of organizational infrastructure that movements really didn't have at that time. But I think the biggest impact, I think the biggest contribution, is the 99% and the 1%. This sort of intervention in the language of the public. I think this is what movements often do really well when they're successful, is they change the public's common sense about something. And Occupy Wall Street changed the public's common sense about class and class struggle and inequality in this country. And I mean, I think when I think it's hard to see how you get a Bernie Sanders 2016 run without the public shifting its relationship to that story. Bernie's been saying the same thing for decades, you know, bless him. But suddenly it was popular. And that's because movements came around and made it a thing. And then, you know, effective organizations and good politicians can support that and turn it into something durable. And that's how you get, you know, Bernie and AOC and the squad and so on. And yeah, I think that's a huge impact.
7: And you talk about the international inspirations to Occupy, because clearly about a year earlier, the Arab Spring had broken out in May of 2011, the indignados in Spain. To what degree the activists in New York and across the United States were aware or inspired by those movements?
6: Yeah, I think we were hugely, I think a lot of the people in the sort of heart of Occupy Wall Street were hugely inspired by those movements, by Arab Spring, and the indignados in Spain, and, you know, movements kind of all across, and really saw ourselves as part of a lineage of mass movements in the streets, you know, taking life into their own hands. I think we were, and I think even the forum, this sort of like decentralized taking over public squares, we were deeply inspired.
1: Yotam, on September 19th, 2001, 2 days after the start of Occupy. Democracy Now! Interviewed the late activist and anthropologist David Graeber, who's been credited with hoping to coin Occupy's defining rallying call, "We Are the 99%. He talked about who showed up on the first day of the protest.
8: It was mostly young people, and most of them were people who'd gone through the educational system, who were deeply in debt, and who found it completely impossible to get jobs. I mean, these people have felt really feel very strongly that they did the right thing. They did exactly what they were supposed to. The system has completely failed them, and they're not going to be saved by the people in charge. You're just going to have, if there's going to be any kind of society like we worth living in, we're going to have to create it ourselves."
1: That's the late David Graeber. Of course, he was talking about that was 2 days after September 19, 2011. And then Occupy, that mass protest in October in Times Square. Talk about the scene and looking up. Mm-hmm. And seeing the ticker.
6: Yeah. So this is a story in my book too that I helped played a bunch of roles at Occupy Wall Street, and one of them was helping to pull off this October 15th action, which was our biggest day of action. And you know, we're sort of tearing through the streets of New York and shutting down banks and blocking traffic. And it was also the day that I think 100-150 occupations started in other cities around the country, and not just big cities, but also like, you know, a parking lot in Idaho and, you know, the state lawn and wherever. And it became a significant political force. And it, that day ended in Times Square with like 80,000 people. And I remember this moment. Standing on a trash can in Times Square, and Times Square has these massive buildings, and the ABC building has a ticker, a rolling ticker that pumps out the news, and we're standing there, and the ticker goes, "Occupy Wall Street goes worldwide," while we're there, and it's this like time stops kind of moment, and I look back at that as a pretty transformative moment for me, and I think in a way Occupy was very transformative for a whole generation of us. For me, what that moment was a first feeling that we could build movements that were powerful, that were popular. I think I had grown up in movements that had lost, and were used to losing, and I think we over time sort of accepted the idea that we were going to be on the margins, we were going to be the righteous few, but we weren't going to win. And Occupy Wall Street was this first glimmer of we could be. Powerful. We could be something that the public is paying attention to. We could potentially win. And of course, that's not exactly how Occupy played out. But when you look at, that is an important prerequisite to movements, is the sense that we could be powerful. But like, movements that don't believe that they can win tend to take on, hard dynamics internally.
7: And you mentioned your book for Louder Days, Reaching Beyond the Politics of Powerlessness. But clearly, as you also mentioned, a lot of what the protesters.
2: Hello, thank you so much, everybody out there. 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
2: Yeah. 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
3: Do such great
2: work on Eco Report and your music programming too.
3: Right.
2: So,
3: and you do a couple. You do reggae and For the Record, right?
2: I do. 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
3: Thank you.
2: Yeah. 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So give us a call, 812-323-1200, or go online, wfhb.org. Got Nikki Seven on here in a little bit with the afternoon music mix. Just getting fired up for more of the fun drive. So stick around. Thanks again. Call in now.
3: There you go.
6: Supporting them to work through that thing and watching them break through those patterns over the course of the last, 10, 15 years. Yeah, that's what I mean by the politics of powerlessness. And yeah. Stop there.
7: And to what degree do you think the decentralized, autonomous, anti-hierarchical approach of the Occupy protesters made it more difficult for them to actually, once the protests ended, build national organizations that could actually exercise power? Have you thought about that?
6: Totally. Yeah, it's another good question. I think, you know, all the things that made Occupy magical were also its sort of self-destruct mechanism. You know, the sort of leaderlessness was a thing that invited people to join and take agency and be creative. And movements often are decentralized, and that's how they go to scale. But it also made it impossible to figure out, to craft a strategy, to build long-term organization, to really absorb all these thousands of people who are being politicized. In some ways, that is just part of what happens in movement moments. And it's our responsibility as movements to be building organizations and parties and things that can capture that kind of momentum. But I do think that, yeah, we got it wrong on a lot of things. We had a ton of internal conflict that really, I think, you know, jeopardized the project.
1: Well, you write all about it in For Louder Days, Reaching Beyond a Politics of Powerlessness, as we talk about Yotam Maroum's book out on the 15th anniversary of Occupy Wall Street. That does it for our show. On the 22nd, on Tuesday, we'll be at IFC here in New York for the screening of Steal the Story, Please. Then to London beginning Friday, September 25th. And over the weekend as well, we'll be at the Picture House Hackney. And then we'll be in Copenhagen on the 29th at the Grand Theater. And then to Berlin, Germany. On the 1st of October, we'll be at Spore. I'm Amy Goodman with Juan Gonzalez for another edition of Democracy Now!

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0: 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Well, this is Nikki Seven. I have Brooke, our development director, sitting here with me. It's good to have you here.
1: Thanks. Thanks for telling me to come on the radio with you for a moment.
0: Absolutely. Well, let's take a look at our weather.
1: Oh, okay. Let's look at the weather.
0: It's a service we provide here at the community radio station.
1: It says that it's 85 degrees, but man, it feels hotter than that outside right now. Humidity is 63%. Tonight, we're going to... I know, it's just enough already. The high for today is going to be 88, supposedly.
0: Yeah.
1: But, you know, with a slight chance of thunderstorms tonight, we can look forward to more chances of thunderstorms with a low of 68. And moving into this weekend, it's still going to be hot tomorrow, folks, and a chance of thunderstorms increasing throughout Saturday with a low of 70. Let's see. It does not really cool down on Sunday. It's going to be 88. And then going into next week, we're in the 70s.
0: Oh my goodness.
1: It looks like we might get a break, but then it's going to rain. So
0: yeah, but still, it's going to be a nice break.
1: Well, and I want the rain because hopefully that means we'll get some good fall color.
0: Exactly. And you're a gardener like me.
1: Yeah.
0: So yeah, when you're out in the grounds, you know, and digging around, you're in touch, you know, like this earth is kind of scorched.
1: Yeah.
0: So bring us the rain, but also the cooler temperatures. Because yeah, it's the time of year where even if it's not that hot out, you're just so irritated for all the summer's hot days. It's like, you know, like I've just had enough. Yeah. And the same thing happens in winter.
1: Yes.
0: Where you're like, if it's cold one more day, I'm moving.
1: I'm
0: moving out. Yeah.
1: Yeah. Even though I feel like summer is worse for me. Yeah.
0: We all have our Achilles heel.
1: Yep.
0: So you are joining me because I am having a special guest on. Mr. Hope Daddy is on his way.
1: Cannot wait to see Hope Daddy.
0: I know. He's a ray of sunshine.
1: He is a ray of sunshine. And he's been involved at the station for a long time. He used to be on our board.
0: Yeah. DJ.
1: Yes, he's been a DJ. He's going to come and help you out, talk about this amazing radio station because it's Fall Fun Drive, guys.
0: Yeah, it is Fall Fun Drive. So we are looking for, correct me if I'm wrong, Brooke, because you're the woman in charge, okay? We are looking for money.
1: Yes.
0: Okay.
1: Good job.
0: Well, we have nothing else to talk about. Let's go.
1: We are looking for $400 in the next 2 hours. So for Nikki Seven, many of you I know tune into this show and many of you really enjoy it. She does a fantastic job and she's here like clockwork. Also, the producer of Local Live. I cannot say this is why you had me on. It's because I'm just going to sit here and talk about all the stuff.
0: Well, I didn't know, but I mean, if you want to do it, that's fine.
1: Well, if there's somebody out there that that volunteers with the station and deserves support, it is absolutely Nikki Seven. 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You are a model volunteer, WFHB volunteer. So let's support.
0: I love finding a place to be able to do it.
1: Yeah. Yeah, absolutely. And that is what WFHB is about. It's about providing that platform for these voices. So if, you know, you want to support Nikki Seven, if you want to support WFHB and our work with local musicians, you got to call and you got to donate. 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Give it up for Nikki Seven. We love her.
0: That's so nice.
1: Oh, I'll come back on and keep talking about it. But
0: okay. Anytime, my friends.
1: Yeah, let's give it up for Nikki Seven.
0: Thank you.
1: This afternoon, looking for $400. But, you know, if that means one donation of $60 so you can get the new hat, that's okay too.
0: Yeah.
1: Every little bit helps. That's what it's about. And really hoping maybe we can hit the 20 grand mark.
0: That'd be amazing today. Because we Open. Are at 15 something.
1: No, we are. So we're around 1800.
0: Oh my goodness.
1: I'm sorry. 18,000.
0: No, I like that answer better. That's good.
1: We're around
0: at a zero. That's beautiful. Yes. Well, I feel like that's totally feasible. And, you know, yeah, it could be one call. It could be a dozen calls pledging support. You know, however we get there, we will get there.
1: We will get there.
0: And thank you so much for listening.
1: You out there, you are a part of this. It is important for us to hear from you. It is important that you use your voice, use your money, cast your vote.
0: Yep.
1: And
0: keep
1: donate.
0: Democracy alive.
1: No, we're not joking.
0: No joke.
1: No joke.
0: No hyperbole.
1: Yep. So call 812-323-1200 or go online and make a donation now.
0: All right. So, you know what we're going to do? We're going to play some local music. I decided the...
1: Shocking.
0: I know.
1: A Nikki
0: amazing.
1: Seven show.
0: Amazing. I'm having a local musician, Hope Daddy, come on. And I thought, you know what? I'm going to go back and I'm going to look at the local lives. I've been doing it for about 3 years now. And so I just have sort of like rando selected folks, artists, and I'll play some of those today. I'll play some of them next Friday and just highlight like, hey, yeah, this is when they were on local live. And maybe this is what's happened since they were on local live.
1: Love
0: and
1: it.
0: Yeah. So, we have just the talent here is so deep, you know, this town is just amazing. And we will never run out of local lives to do.
1: Nope.
0: We're never going to run out. And it is just such a fantastic thing that this station does. And, you know, it takes about 8 hours of volunteer work for one session.
1: Oh, yeah.
0: Yeah. Because we have our engineers and we've got, you know, we've got booking and we've got emailing and we've got social media and we've got all of these different things post-production. Mm-hmm. So it really is quite a thing. And all of the folks that, or most of the folks that do that are volunteer, like myself and the engineers volunteer. Yep. But there's this whole equipment thing, right?
1: Oh, yeah.
0: So we can volunteer all day long, but, you know, there's the matter of getting things recorded and having them sound good and offering that to folks. So,
1: yeah, and that's a big expense for the station. So,
0: yeah, for sure.
1: So your donations go to help, you know, pay for the wear and tear of having a 365-day, 24-hour-a-day radio station here that is supporting local artists and creating the space and the platform for them to come in to share their work, not to be judged on their work, to come in with no barrier and to say,
0: all are welcome.
1: Here is the platform.
0: All are welcome.
1: I'm so proud of the station for that. That we do that.
0: Yeah. You know? To be aligned with something like that is so important to me. I don't want to be aligned with something that isn't like that. So,
1: yeah, 100%.
0: Oh, that's the
1: 100%.
0: Deal.
1: You know, it's not a contest. It's not you know, go in front of a panel and whoever is best gets picked.
0: Right.
1: You know, it's a, you know, reach out, you'll talk to Nikki and you get on the schedule.
0: Yeah.
1: You know, it's really, it's amazing. And so and let's celebrate it.
0: Yeah. And we have so much fun doing it too.
1: Yeah.
0: So, and if you're listening and you know, you haven't been on Local Live and you want to, you email me at locallive@wfhb.org and we start looking at calendars and getting something booked.
1: Yeah.
0: So here's the artist I have pulled up right now. We had Prairie Scout in and they performed in July of 2024. It's hard to believe. That was almost 2 years ago.
1: Wild.
0: But since that time, they have put out their debut album. I'm going to play a song from that. And Natalie Ingles, I know the front person of Prairie Scout, has been overseas in Europe doing music.
1: Wow.
0: Yeah. So, you know, hey. Pretty cool stuff.
1: That's
0: awesome. I'm not saying we're responsible for that at all, but I am happy to say that, you know, we are an avenue that the artists have to play their music.
1: We're a part of the stepping stones that somebody has in their life, in their career as musicians. So if you want to support it, which I know you do, call 812-323-1200 or go online right now and make a donation that feels good for you, that feels like you're supporting this work.
0: Thank you so much. And in the meantime, let's listen to some music. Here it is, Honeysuckle by Prairie Scout off of their What's Ahead is Behind Me 2025 release.

0: That's a brand new single from Teenage Fan Club, Be With You Tonight. Sarah Cahoon with Say Something from her new one, I've Missed You All These Years. And Prairie Scout, local artist, or at least used to be local artist, Honeysuckle off of their What's Ahead Is Behind Me, a 2025 release. I wanted to play Prairie Scout because not only have they been a local artist, but they've also played on Local Live, which is a show that I coordinate, and I suppose you might say I am the resident host of. So yeah, just kind of celebrating that and the role that I get to play here on what I fancy the best little radio station in Indiana. Hey, Brooke.
1: I love it. Hi,
0: Good to
1: Nikki.
0: See you back.
1: I am happy to be back.
0: So let's get caught up here on some community calendar stuff. It is a service we provide here at the radio station, and it's a good one because if you're ever wondering what's going on, what to do, is there anything to do? If there is, we're probably going to have it on our community calendar. So tonight, September, that's not the right day.
1: Is it?
0: Oh, strange. Okay. Just one event that looked out of line. Friends.

0: Of Monroe County Public Library's Big Fall Book Sale.
1: That's exciting.
0: Oh, yeah. Started at 10 and goes until 6. It's at the Monroe County Public Library, 303 East Kirkwood Avenue. That is here in Bloomington. 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That happens at Switchyard Park, 1601 South Rogers Street here in Bloomington. 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That started at noon. It goes until 8, and it is at Switchyard Park, 1601 South Rogers Street in Bloomington, Indiana. And I'm thinking, I'm glad that's for dogs, because cats don't want to be out hearing all that music.
1: Yeah.
0: Dogs would be like, yeah, that's good. Cool.
1: Yeah. Cats would be like, get me out of here. I'm going to scratch all of you.
0: Exactly. I hate this event.
1: Yeah.
0: But take me home. So, yeah, Food Truck Friday, going back to that, you know, Lowlanders, we've had them on Local Live. We've had them, and they have joined us for any number of different events. And they are another wonderful band. And so I know where some of their music is. I'm going to play them later.
1: Oh, yeah.
0: Yeah.
1: Oh, yeah. We've
0: That's
1: got
0: exactly
1: plenty
0: what
1: of their
0: I'm
1: music.
0: Gonna do.
1: Yeah. And I.
0: Oh, wait. I should tell you, though. Hang on. Sorry. I got to finish my job here, Brooke. Our complete calendar listing is available at WFHB.org. To get your event listed in the calendar, please send full details to calendars@WFHB.org at least 1 week in advance. The events calendar is a volunteer-powered public service of your community radio station, WFHB.
1: Yeah.
0: Brooke, tell us about this hat that folks can get for a $60 or more, make sure we make that clear.
1: Or more,
0: donation.
1: Yeah.
0: It's very, very cool. I think this logo has become iconic.
1: It is. It's actually slightly different than our usual heart logo because it's got a big dagger right in it. But it's it's really cool design. That was originally done by Colin McLean over at Time and Tide Tattoo, just a few blocks away from us. It's a great hat. It has an adjustable little thingy on the back, which is not Velcro. It's like the...
0: Like a little buckle or
1: something? Like a buckle.
0: Yeah.
1: So it's, you know, people hold it and they're like, oh, this is kind of high quality.
0: Right.
1: And it's embroidered. The logo is embroidered, which makes it look really a lot nicer and special. So you can get that hat as a thank you gift when you donate $60 to the station or more. We also have our bumper sticker that was designed by Aaron Denton. Says, keep honking. I'm listening to WFHB.
0: I've seen a few of those around town.
1: Yeah, me too.
0: And you better know I love it when I see one.
1: It's all, I should like honks at every time I see
0: know,
1: it.
0: I know, right? But yeah, this hat's beautiful. And it's just a way of saying thank you and, you know, sort of being proud about the fact that you're supporting community radio. Like you were saying earlier, you know, what do you value? And like, you know, so what do you want to put out there to show for that? And so, yeah, you donate to a place like WFHB. It's because you believe in what we're doing. You know, you believe in all that we do. And in so much of what we do, because we're community radio, is we represent the community. We have so many programs that are dedicated to, you know, folks in our community, different aspects of life in our community. And that's really, honestly, quite rare.
1: Yeah.
0: Which... is like, I could be, you know, bummed out about that, or I could just be happy about the fact that we do it. And hey, you know what? Maybe we set the stage for other future organizations or radio stations going, yeah, that's cool. And then, you know, we become sort of a model for that.
1: Right. Because I think, that's community radio is really unique. We're not, we are fully accessible to the public. We invite people in and ask them to be the voices on the air, which is different than other public radio stations. It's a different model. And I think, you know, WFHB does an incredible job of really responding to the community and welcoming the community in, and is really a good example of a lot of the conversations that have been going on for the last couple of years about community, about the strength in numbers and the people and the people's voice. And at WFHB is a great embodiment of those conversations. And we are really the people's radio station. And if you really value the fact that there is a place that you can call this radio station and talk to a human.
0: Yeah. And if you have to leave a message, someone will get back with you.
1: Right. Exactly. Or if you email us, we actually respond to your emails.
0: Yeah.
1: You know, that it's a very unusual thing. And there are many, many ways that I can use examples of like how, you know, we are going to city council meetings and taking that information and disseminating it, not us, not like the staff, but volunteers who are community members just like you are going through and saying, okay, like let's boil down to what is the important stuff in this meeting, what is going to be important to the rest of our community, and giving you that information so that you don't have to sit through a 4-hour meeting.
0: Oh, sure. Yeah, because those are, yeah. I shouldn't say, but I think we all know it's rather a snooze fest at times. It can be, even when you care and are interested.
1: Right.
0: We
1: know that there are people out there that want to be citizen journalists, that that have the time, that have the ability, and can donate their time to doing that incredibly important work so that everybody stays more educated about the place that they live, because that's who we represent.
0: We don't all have time to do that. And so, you know, it's just an example of how, you know, everybody can play a part.
1: Yes, absolutely.
0: And you can play a part by giving us a call and pledging your financial support at 812-323-1200. Again, that number is 812-323-1200. We have Savannah answering phones.
1: Yep.
0: It's a real person. And then if you're not into that or you can't get to the phone or, you know, whatever, you can also go online, wfhb.org. There's a big red donate button. You can donate one time or you can set up a monthly donation. We call that a sustaining donor.
1: Yep.
0: And we love all the donors.
1: Absolutely.
0: One-timers, sustainers.
1: Right.
0: We love you all.
1: That is partially why we don't have donor levels, because I think it's really important that no matter how much you're able to donate, that everybody is celebrated for what they can contribute. We assume that what you're contributing is what you can do. And that is great. And just because somebody can donate only $5 and somebody can donate $500, that they still mean the same amount.
0: And isn't that just like community radio?
1: Yes.
0: I mean, that is, and I know this to be true because I donate and because I volunteer here. I know what you just said is the truth.
1: Yep. Yeah, because every single dollar helps us get to the top. You know, I mean, it's not, we literally raise this amount of money. We raise the $400 that we're going to raise in the next 2 hours might be done by 10 different people,
0: right.
1: Might be done by 20 different people, you know, and that's why your contribution is so important. That's why you matter so much in this scenario. If you're a listener, especially those who haven't, you know, taken that step and donated before, it's such an important moment for you to decide to take a moment out of your day and to contribute to this radio station where your dollars really matter. There's so many times where we feel like what we're doing, what we're saying doesn't matter, or that we can't make a difference. This is not one of them.
0: Right.
1: You do make a big difference here. And so I implore you to go online to our website, wfhb.org, and make a donation or call when you have a chance. If you're in the car, when you stop the car,
0: yes,
1: when you get home, wherever, you know, just give us a quick call. It's not that long. And just make your contribution to this incredible corner of humanity here in Bloomington.
0: Yeah, it is truly an act of empowerment. So just, you won't know until you do it. You know, like Brooke was saying, if you haven't donated before, and if you have donated before, you know, and donating again, or maybe bumping up your monthly donation by $5. And you know, just feel the power of that, that yeah. you matter, that you contribute, that you do make a difference, because you do make a difference. All of us make a difference.
1: Absolutely.
0: You want to hear some local music?
1: Sure. I also want to tell you to call 812-323-1200.
0: That's 812-323-1200. We are looking forward to hearing from you and getting
1: What's
0: your
1: next?
0: Donation. We are, because Lowlanders is playing tonight
1: Yay.
0: At Switchyard Park as part of the Food Truck Friday. I've got Lowlanders here. The album is Them Old Hounds, and this song is Depot.

0: All right, that was local artist Splattertones with Accept Yourself from their Volume 1, Music of John Doc Scott, that came out in 2025. And Splattertones were in the Local Live Lounge on April 14th of 2025. Before that, we heard from Lowlanders. Depot is the name of the song off their 2025 Them Old Hounds. And Lowlanders will be tonight at Switchyard Park, 5 to 7 p.m. here in Bloomington. And Lowlanders played the Local Live Lounge on December 8th, 2025. And Jesse Beals, as a solo artist, was in just for our last Spring Fund drive and did a performance for us. So very, very cool stuff. We love our local musicians. And I feel like it's fair to say our local musicians love us. Yeah, it's WFHB. I'm Nikki Seven. And my musical guest has arrived.
1: Hooray!
0: Hope Daddy, welcome.
1: I'm Hope Daddy in the house. It's,
0: yes.
1: It's not 2007, but Hope Daddy's in the house and behind a mic. And what a cool thing you are doing for Fun Drive. Nikki
0: yeah.
1: Seven is playing her way through her own local live experiences. Remember that in High Fidelity, he says, I'm organizing records not in alphabetical order, but in the order of my life, right?
0: Oh,
1: Nikki Seven is organizing her playlist in the order of her local lives. Very cool. Only
0: it's
1: on community
0: stuff.
1: Radio would you get such a treat.
0: I know. Which does bring the question of, when are we booking your local live?
1: Apparently, you know,
0: soon.
1: 2027 is what I'm hearing.
0: It might shake out that way,
1: yeah.
0: Right?
1: Yeah.
0: I mean, the local live is a popular program.
1: I'm
0: popular.
1: All in. Have guitar, we'll travel. Might even bring a friend or two along for the ride, but we'd love to do it.
0: Well, we will absolutely be for too long, and you kind of have some stuff going on. Right?
1: It's been a week.
0: And so, there it sounds like there's going to be a new little one.
1: There's going to be a new little one. I'm going to be Hope Granddaddy here
0: yes!
1: pretty soon. I don't know that rolls off the tongue, but
0: it's super cute, though.
1: There's a baby. There's a Chicago baby on the way any moment, staying
0: yeah.
1: close to the phone.
0: So, you know, I mean, we got to let all that happen. And, you know, and it's like then when you're like, OK, I can break away from this amazing new human, then I'll set up a local live with you, Nikki. I understand that. It's priorities.
1: I'll be in. I mean, close second to the amazing new human, but I'll be in. I look forward to it and have some stuff to play and always enjoy local live. And it's Fun Drive Week, which is always fun from back in the Hope Daddy DJ days.
0: Yes.
1: I always have to say when I'm here, I got my name from WFHB. I was 12 seconds from going on the air, and Marv Foley looks at me and says out of nowhere, by the way, you have to have a DJ name. What's your DJ name?
0: Yeah.
1: And Hope Daddy it was. And,
0: boom, there it was.
1: And it was 20 years ago. So.
0: It has stuck. And so you were saying you were here in 2007?
1: I want to say late 2006 through maybe 2011 or 12,
0: yeah.
1: somewhere in there.
0: Nice.
1: I'm gonna guess.
0: Yeah. I mean, things, you know, yeah, as the years go on, things get blurry. I understand that.
1: Yeah. Yeah. No age references.
0: Nope. None at all.
1: No, happy to be here during Fun Drive.
0: Yeah, happy to be here.
1: Great banner up in here today. I hope you guys, wherever you're tuning in online or near your telephone, give us a call or jump online and make a donation. This is community radio. We don't do it out of our own pockets. We do it out of the pockets of our listeners and our supporters who have been generous with us and generous with me over the years. So
0: absolutely,
1: give us a little bit back while you're listening in today.
0: And I will say, just like, you know, do as I say and do as I do, because I'm also I volunteer here, but I do also make a monthly contribution. And that's just what works best for me is, you know, I give maybe a little less, but I give it every month out of the year. And that way it's like a super budget friendly. That's just how my brain works and how I like to budget things out. So, yeah, I'm doing the same thing that I'm asking folks to do, which is donate their cash money.
1: I hope I'm not going off script, but I'm looking down here.
0: There is no script.
1: Well,
0: you're in luck.
1: I hope I'm not veering too far off the reservation then. The Heart and Dagger hat, I was going to make a donation anyway.
0: You're leaving here with one of those, aren't you?
1: Yeah, I'm leaving here with one of the hats. At the $60 donation level, if it's not that new anymore, but if anybody has seen the relatively new WFHB logo, the Heart and Dagger logo, we got them on hats now. These things are cool.
0: They're very cool. And you can see what the hat looks like if you go to WFHB.org. Also, probably on all of the social places, you can find a picture of that. There's a green, and then there is like a khaki, you know, color. Which one are you going to get, Hope Daddy?
1: I'm going green.
0: I'm going green.
1: You can see the green modeled if you follow Hope Daddy on Instagram.
0: Yep.
1: I will model my Heart and Dagger WFHB hat.
0: Yes.
1: No matching tattoo yet, but
0: I've
1: seen the original. Yeah, I've seen the original. Yeah. So, yeah.
0: Yeah, awesome. Well, folks, we certainly would appreciate hearing from you. It's been a little quiet around here by way of phones, not by way of me, because I haven't quit yammering since I walked in the door.
1: Warm us up.
0: Yeah.
1: Warm up the phone lines.
0: Get us going here. 812-323-1200. Again, that number is 812-323-1200. 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
1: But we had people complaining about Savannah and saying they didn't want to talk to her, so we set up the WFHB.org. It's not true.
0: No, it's not true at all.
1: If you don't like speaking with humans, we've facilitated your donation at WFHB.org.
0: We offer that option. So here's what I have. I have a public service announcement I'm going to play from City of Bloomington Sustainability. And after that, we are going into a new Hope Daddy song called Jet Fighter.
1: Love that guy.
0: I know,
1: can't
0: right?
1: Wait to hear this.
0: Pretty cool, pretty cool, pretty good music. And I'm going to ask you to tell us just a little bit about that.
1: Okay. Yeah. You want to hear now, or we're going post PSA here?
0: Yeah, let's talk. You tell us now. I'm going to play the PSA, and then we're going to go right into that Jet Fighter.
1: Gotcha. Well, here's Jet Fighter. We're releasing an EP here. We've been dribs and drabs. We've been letting it go in dribs and drabs. This past Sunday, and the rest of the CD, the rest of the record is coming out in about 2 weeks. But Jet Fighter is the story of a couple that recognized that the Indiana lifestyle was probably a bit more reasonably paced than the California lifestyle. Okay. I'll be cryptic in that way. And the couple moves to Indiana, and let's just say their demons caught up with them. Their demons found their way from California to Indiana. And just as the demons were wreaking havoc back again, Hope Daddy will say it, love wins, right? We've got a little tip of the hat to Give Me Shelter at the end.
0: Yes.
1: And that's supposed to be the light at the end there of the wheels are coming off Jet Fighter, the whole thing's coming apart, and then love is back in the room again with our tip of the hat. Kayla Beferuz, the amazing Kayla B, really hitting the Mary Clayton part for a Give Me Shelter reference there.
0: I love it.
1: Bringing love back in. That's Jet
0: Fighter. Well, we're going to hear it here after City of Bloomington Sustainability and after Hope Daddy. I have a little version of a song I want you to hear that was just going to fit real nice with that. So stay with us.
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0: Sorry for that abrupt pause there. Hope Daddy, did you love it as much
1: that
0: as I did?
1: Amazing. Never heard of it before. I think never have two truer words been spoken than when Ruth Copeland says at about the 4 minute mark, get down.
0: Yeah, right. You're
1: not
0: like, no, she's not done
1: way,
0: yet.
1: Not like, get down. Like, right. get off the bed. But actually, get down.
0: Get down.
1: Yeah. Ruth was getting down.
0: So good. Ruth Copeland, Gimme Shelter off of I Am What I Am. That came out in 1970. And, you know, we're talking also about the mix and playing things that you're not hearing all the time. Well, you know, you probably maybe never heard that song, or if you did, it's been a minute. So, you know, with you pulling in a little Gimme Shelter on your new single, Jet Fighter, I heard that and I was like, ooh, I know what plays well with that.
1: Perfect. You know what?
0: Yay, let's do this.
1: Community radio, WFHB, if you're a music fan, it's like your research. It's like, or maybe it's like your homework assignment.
0: Yeah.
1: You're like, wait a second, Ruth Copeland? And then you're going to go down a Ruth Copeland rabbit hole.
0: And exactly. And every, like, I listen to WFHB daily, and pretty much, I would say almost every day, I hear something played by another DJ where I'm like, oh, I'd never heard that before, or I didn't know that artist did that song. You know, something about it where, yes, oh, I want to know more. I need to know more.
1: And the connections.
0: So fun.
1: Yeah, and the connections, the threads from one track to another.
0: Exactly.
1: You're not getting that anywhere else, but from Nikki 7.
0: Woohoo!
1: Nikki 70%.
0: That's right. That's what I charge you for being on my show.
1: Check
0: 70% of what? I don't know.
1: Hope Daddy is officially
0: hat to the other.
1: I am Green Hat Club. Seem to have some people took heart. The Heart and Dagger hat, the super cool WFHB logo.
0: What are you casting off here? What are you casting off?
1: I'm casting off Milo, a cool brunch spot in we won't say the name of the town, but a cool brunch spot in a very uncool town.
0: So I know. Poor town. It just takes one person to ruin it, doesn't it? But yeah, so you've got yourself the WFHB hat, and he did get that by making a $60 or more donation. We don't announce the number of the amount of money that folks donate. But anyway, you have gotten yourself a hat, and my friend, you look good.
1: Smashing.
0: Yes. I'm going to get the green one myself. That's what I've got my eye on. I figure it's going to match my green eyes. You know what I'm saying?
1: You too can have a green or khaki.
0: That's right.
1: WFHB.
0: And khaki does have a hint of green in it. Let's be honest. If you look up the definition of khaki, you know, you're going to find that out. So you're not too far from green by getting the khaki hat.
1: And you know what else has green in it? Is your donation in dollars. What I did there.
0: Segway. That is beautiful. We are looking for your donations because this radio station is run on your donation. It's run on volunteers. It is run on, you know, on those things. Yeah, I don't know what else I'm going to say. I'm not going to say anything else. That's just what I want to say. And I have a couple of folks to thank because we've gotten some real cash money donations. Okay?
1: Tee them up.
0: I'm going to make you wait. I'm going to play Climate Connections, and we'll be back in just a moment.
2: I'm Dr. Anthony Lizerwitz, and this is Climate Connections. For some residents of Pittsburgh, wet basements seem like a fact of life. It's a hilly city with dense clay soils that drain poorly. During heavy rain, water runs down slope and can pool around foundations and seep into basements. And as climate change causes more extreme storms, the problem is growing. Linnea Warren May, a researcher at RAND, surveyed residents of two predominantly Black Pittsburgh neighborhoods.
3: We found that around 3/4 of the homes sampled across both neighborhoods had ever experienced basement wetness.
2: In many cases, the problem is not large amounts of standing water.
3: It's just sort of a persistent, ongoing damp condition.
2: But co-researcher Jemima Awobata, a PhD candidate at the University of Pittsburgh, says chronic moisture creates the perfect environment for mold, which can trigger asthma attacks, allergic reactions, or rashes. So the researchers measured concentrations of mold and other microbes in residents' homes and shared information about steps people can take to reduce basement wetness and mold exposure.
3: We breathe in these things every single day. So understanding what is there, who is vulnerable to it, and how to protect ourselves is very, very important.
2: Climate Connections is produced by the Yale Center for Environmental Communication. 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
1: Everybody talks about the weather.
0: They do.
1: Whether it's cloudy or not.
0: It's 85 degrees. There might be some clouds out there, but it is hot, my friends. It's going to be up to 88 degrees. There is a 10% chance of thunderstorms. Tonight, a low of 68 with a slight chance of thunderstorms. That's 10%. Partly cloudy. Saturday, high of 90, partly sunny, and a 40% chance of thunderstorms. Saturday night, low of 70, 30% chance of thunderstorms. That changes to a 30% chance of simply showers.
1: That's 85 degrees Fahrenheit, right? I'm asking for a friend.
0: Yes, that is correct. Is your friend a smarty pants? Just asking for a friend.
1: My alter ego is a smarty pants. He's a smarty full costume.
0: Uh-huh.
1: Not just the pants.
0: Well, let's do some thank yous because we have gotten donations and we are so excited and we're so thankful and we're so thrilled. And who we want to thank is we want to thank Leon. That was an online donation. So Leon went to WFHB.org. Yes, big round of applause for Leon. And made that donation online. It is safe. It is secure. It is easy. It is fun.
1: Hooray!
0: We also want to thank John.
1: We did not get an indication if John went with khaki.
0: John got a hat. Yeah, but he did get a hat.
1: Say, and we quote, got the hat.
0: Yeah, exactly.
1: Nice work, John.
0: I know. Super exciting. Either way, I'm certain John is going to be looking good in that hat.
1: Appreciate the support.
0: Absolutely. Okay, so we have in this show, we have about 47 minutes left, and we do want to make $180 more.
1: We can do it, people.
0: I totally believe we can do it.
1: We would even be happy to do it in one $180 donation.
0: Sure. I mean, that's fine. We can do that. We can do however you want to do it. Just give us a call and let us know. 812-323-1200.
1: Or again, online.
0: No, hang on. I have to give the number twice.
1: Oh.
0: I was instructed by Brooke, our development director, that I always have to say the phone number twice. 812-323-1200 or...
1: online at WFHB.org. And as Brooke might want me to say, that is WFHB.org. Jump on.
0: What else do you want to say?
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0: 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You wanted to write a check. Or because of certain tracking things, you just want to give cash. You know, I mean, you know the type.
1: We accept cash.
0: We accept cash. And you know what you could do? You could get yourself one of those little Crumble delicious yum-yums.
1: They're right here.
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1: It's a reason to show up. You could get a hat. And a yum-yum.
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1: Depending on which one you consider to be a reward. Avoiding Hope Daddy or embracing Hope Daddy.
0: Listener's choice. All right. 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
1: I love it.
0: Yeah. And it just so happens that they have this new album that came out today, and the album is called Great Lake. 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And I'm Nikki Seven. I'm here with my musical guest.
1: Hope Daddy. 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
0: Yes.
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0: Hello, hello, hello. We are back. It's the Friday Afternoon Music Mix. I'm Nikki Seven. I have my most fabulous guest here with me, Hope Daddy, because it is Fall Fund Drive. Thank you so much for tuning in and listening to us ask for money and probably be a little silly at the same time. But we are having a good time. Hope you're having a good time. And if you're listening during Fund Drive, and I always do, and I listened before I was here DJing and before I was in the know and donating money, I was listening to Fund Drive. 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Hope Daddy, we just heard The Spatulas, a local band, Flowers. The album was A Blue Dot. That came out in 2026. I'm not saying we're responsible for them coming out with the album, but I do want to say that they were in doing a local live on February 9th, 2026, and the album came out after that.
1: Well, I take credit. I can get credit where credit is due. Absolutely.
0: They are a wonderful band, and we are so thrilled to have them here in our community and sharing music with us. We heard just Penelope before that, After, with our off of their brand new album, came out today, Great Lake. Just Penelope will join us in the local live lounge on Monday, and you can catch it on the airwaves from 8 to 8:30 Monday night as part of the local show.
1: And what are we hearing sneaking around in the background there? Speaking
0: it's good,
1: of
0: isn't
1: local
0: it?
1: Live.
0: Yeah, I love this. This is Smetterling. The track is Warm Breeze. The album came out in 2022, and it is called Zway. When this album came out, I kind of, you know, briefly forgot about it, but having you here helped me remember that this is really, really good music. You tell us a little bit more about it, because this is some local action.
1: Bloomington Music All-Star veterans Keith Skoglund and Rob Calder were in and about Smetterling, playing. May we all have a moment of silence for some of the places that are no longer with us where they played here in town frequently.
0: Yeah.
1: And, you know, that Smetterling crew made up a lot of the band on my first record, Here I Come, too.
0: Yeah,
1: so I was
0: yeah.
1: The beneficiary of those guys. Incredible musicians and a couple of Smetterling records out there that you ought to check out.
0: Absolutely. And do you know, are they, they're still making music, or individual members are, but maybe not in that exact group
1: That's
0: anymore?
1: That's exactly right.
0: Okay.
1: Yep, everybody's still making music.
0: Well, you know what I'll try and do? I'll try and get them in for Local Live.
1: I think you should do
0: that. I will find them. I will find you. I will find you, and you'll be in the lounge.
1: She has people. She has people that have people.
0: Yeah, right.
1: And they have people, and they will find you.
0: That's true.
1: That person
0: hey.
1: Is you.
0: Yeah, that person is you. So give us a call, 812-323-1200. 812-323-1200. Why are you going to call? 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That's just the way the world works. Whether we like it or not, that is the way that it goes. But hey, you know what? If you're going to spend money, spend it on something amazing and strong and vibrant and inclusive and good like community radio. We are doing such amazing things here. You all are doing amazing things out there as part of our community, and we work together, right?
1: Come be part of it.
0: Come on now. Just come on now.
1: Just come on. Come on. Come on down.
0: Come on
1: Just
0: down.
1: Come on down.
0: Get you some of that crumble.
1: Get you a crumble yummy and a hat.
0: 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Well, let's take a look-see-loo at the community calendar. Is that okay with you, Hope Daddy?
1: I would love that.
0: Okay. Oktoberfest that started at noon, but it does go until 11 p.m. tonight. It is at Heartwork Brewing, 1703 North College Avenue here in Bloomington. This is the third annual Oktoberfest celebration.
1: Oh, you got to do it. Let's hear it. Featuring 2 days of German food and... Oh, you're up.
0: No, oh, I know.
1: Maskrugstemmen. Someone will call in and tell us how to say that.
0: Yes.
1: Steins, beer stockeln, lederhosen, fest beers. I can imagine what fest beers are and more.
0: Yeah, I love how it gets to the first word that we know nothing about, and then you want me to pick up and take over. Like, how dare you,
1: Maskrugstemmen.
0: I'm the one in charge. You read it.
1: That's right. Heartwork Brewing.
0: Vital English Language Group. No, that's almost over. It only goes until 3. So if you're there and enjoying it, we're really happy for you. And it takes place every week. So War in the Woods, No Prep Drag Racing starts at 3, goes until 11:45. 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Well, what do you think we should do now, Hope Daddy? Do you think we should play some more local music?
1: I think local music is in order. We got more than 30 minutes left. Let's warm up the airwaves with something local. What's in the queue, Nikki Seven?
0: Well, I was just going to look up because I have it in the queue, but I wanted to see. All right. So Sound Weasel, they came in on February 3rd, 2025. And since that time, they have put out a self-titled album. This is one of the tracks off of the album Sound Weasel. This is Mr. Blackwater.

0: New phone. Who dat?
1: Yeah. That was Hope Daddy with CJ Reichard. Any song off of the 2021 release, Here I Come.
0: The amazing CJ Reichard.
1: Yes.
0: Love you, CJ.
1: And I had, CJ, thank you so much for calling and donating. I actually had your EP pulled, and I was going to play one of your songs. And then when we heard from you, Hope Daddy was like, hey, what about a twofer? We do a song together. And I said, well, that is spot on perfect.
0: That was a nice way of saying, Hope is like, what about one with me in it?
1: Yeah, right. Such a narcissist I've invited along with me today for this show.
0: Well, it's our number one. She's nodding her head somewhere out in Radio Land right now. It's our number one smash runaway hit of all of our
1: time. So good. Such a beautiful, beautiful, beautiful song. And here's CJ's message. Plug your ears, Hope Daddy. It says, Nikki 7 is a national treasure.
0: And
1: Hope Daddy ain't bad either. She says, love you guys. Well, we love you too. So glad that we have your voice to play on the radio and that we have the good vibes that you bring to this town
0: and
1: as
0: her
1: a community member.
0: Was November?
1: Yes, I was just going to say. Sorry. And we had CJ in for her local live. It was November, I think it was the 3rd. I just wrote it down. And what did I do with it? Oh, I wrote it on the note. Okay. It was November 17th. Is when it was.
0: You know, it seems like very cool. A lot of local artists are, you know, invited to, you know, do local
1: yeah, like,
0: live.
1: Yeah.
0: You know, it seems like.
1: I mean,
0: I'm just
1: you
0: saying,
1: haven't
0: like,
1: set anything
0: local
1: up yet.
0: Local artists. Oh.
1: What?
0: Oh, is that an invitation?
1: I mean, here's the thing. CJ has been on. And you two have, you know, you have music together. And, well, you don't have anything scheduled, so.
0: Coming soon to a community radio station near you.
1: We're going to schedule a session. But, and, you know, who knows? Maybe we'll pull CJ in.
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1: Do
0: want
1: it.
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1: yep.
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1: We have about 18 minutes left before the next DJ comes in. So, you know, the music's going to keep on going. It's all good. But for our time, we have a goal, a show goal, and we are just $80 outside of that goal. So I think in 18 minutes, I think we can do it. And of course, we can only do it with your help. 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
0: I'm voguing over here in my
1: hat. Yeah, sorry.
0: For those of you that know the
1: yes,
0: cultural
1: we should
0: reference.
1: Yes, we should be live streaming. We should live stream this show.
0: Or we shouldn't be live streaming.
1: Well, that's true too. There's, yeah, I can only imagine having to also be face ready to do the radio show. Don't you say it.
0: I'm not saying it.
1: I know
0: you got about
1: exactly
0: 17 minutes.
1: Thinking.
0: Nope, skipping right over that. We've got about 17 minutes left. We're within $80, the $80 gap right here. We can do this, Nikki 7.
1: We can totally do this.
0: Pick up
1: and
0: the phone.
1: We're going to do it.
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1: And this last Monday, we just had Zion Crossroads on Local Live. I'm not trying to rub in that you haven't set up a Local Live yet, Hope Daddy, but I guess I am. Anyway, that was an amazing session.
0: I'm more amazed by the number of artists that appear on Local Live and then have a record.
1: Well, yeah, that too. Now, Zion Crossroads came into it with a few records, but, you know, I'm sure that now they're utterly inspired to put out another one.
0: Right.
1: You know? We've also had West Fork Revival here in the Local Live Lounge. So it sounds like I've got a few folks here on this list to get a hold of and make some new sessions. Because, you know, again, the talent in this town is deep. Never going to run out of Local Lives to do.
0: Going to find out about it first, maybe, right here on WFHB.
1: We have a
0: streaming live, WFHB.org. You go right ahead.
1: I'm sorry. We have an announcement from Bloomington Community Orchard. After that, I'm going to play a song from, I will only reference this artist. No, I'll talk a lot more about it than that, of course. Who am I kidding? This is your arch nemesis. It's an artist who goes by the name of Sad Daddy.
0: Only Hope Daddy could have the luck of having a new release in the ad pool at the same time as Sad Daddy.
1: I mean,
0: it's not a competition, but let's be honest, it's a competition. I mean, what are you going to listen to, Hope Daddy or Sad Daddy?
1: I like to balance out. I like to get sad and then lift myself up and then do it all over again.
0: The answer
1: you
0: is
1: know what I mean?
0: Both. At WFHB, the answer is both. Always an and between them.
1: Yes. And after this this word from the Community Orchard, Sad Daddy, the song was just too good to resist off their new album. It is Don't You Take My Dollar Bill. I think we can all agree it's perfect for the time. Stay with us. More music coming.
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0: All right, it's Nikki's 70%.
1: Rounding it out, Nikki's 70% hun. And Hope Daddy here. I'm taking credit for that one.
0: You are.
1: All right.
0: And I pray it doesn't stick.
1: Well, that's
0: but
1: up
0: I'm always,
1: to your
0: but
1: listening.
0: But I'm always looking for a laugh,
1: your,
0: so
1: your local
0: thank you.
1: Listeners, so.
0: Yes. So that was a fun little set because we're getting ready to head out. So we got to let Spikes get in here and run his show and raise money for the station. You know, we're not the only ones that want to raise money, Hope Daddy. So we had Angela Autumn Millionaire Money off of her new release, Believer. Pokey LaFarge has a new one out. The album is Rent Money. And the track we played for you is Can't Take It With You, because that is the truth. Your arch nemesis, Sad Daddy, gave us Don't You Take My Dollar Bill off of Ozark Shine, and that's a new one.
1: I'm feeling a theme there.
0: Oh, completely. And I, you know what it did? It inspired Sarah S. to donate.
1: Thank you, Sarah S.
0: That is so awesome.
1: It's
0: thank
1: not
0: you
1: too
0: so
1: late.
0: Much.
1: It's 256. You can call 812-323-1200. That's 812-323-1200. You can go to WFHB.org, or do you, if you know, fun fact, what the F and the H stand for in WFHB, you can come on down to the firehouse and make your pledge directly and see what, see how we put the F and the H in WFHB.
0: It sounds not maybe the
1: firehouse
0: way
1: broadcasting.
0: It to sound.
1: Take your mind back up above.
0: Oh, this has been so much fun. Thank you, co-host Hope Daddy.
1: Thanks
0: and
1: for having me in.
0: Thank you all so much for listening, for donating, and just for being part of this amazing community. Stay tuned for DJ Spikes and have a great weekend. I'll be back for Off the Charts on Sunday.
1: See y'all.
0: 11 to noon. So see you all then. Here is our outro song. It is Miles Davis. It's Paradise, because that's what it is here, folks.
2: If you don't mind, we'd like to play something for you.

0: In his hit Caledonia, Louis Jordan wasn't singing about his wife Fleecy Moore's hard head.
1: What makes your big head so hard?
0: But, you know, he could have been. You're on the sound beat.
1: I'll always love you, baby, because Caledonia is your name.
0: Louis Jordan and his Timpani Five first recorded Caledonia in 1945. This recording is a re-release from 1947, the year that Jordan and Moore divorced. Apparently, being sent to the hospital with stab wounds was Jordan's idea of a deal-breaker. Though there was one other deal to address. Jordan had listed Moore as the writer of Caledonia, enabling him to sidestep publisher agreements. She retained the royalties after the divorce. His thoughts on the arrangement? She didn't know nothing about no music at all. Her name is on this song and that song, and she's still getting money.
1: My mama told me to leave Caledonia alone. That's what you told me, no kidding.
0: This episode was co-written by Syracuse University student Alicia Drummond as part of the Soundbeat Class Partnership. 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I'm Brett Barry.

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Community radio for South Central Indiana. My name is Spikes. I'll be with you for the rest of the afternoon music mix up until 5 o'clock. Thanks so much to Nikki Seven and Hope Daddy for holding it down, starting the mix off this afternoon. It's, of course, Fun Drive. 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

cherry coke. 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Plan B before I take the ring and pawn it. 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

0: pocket a note. 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Why would I resort to trickery? You're already a prisoner. What do I gain by deceiving you?
1: You can't blame me for being suspicious.

0: music there from Ashira, Tedar, from the 2019 release. Also heard from MF Doom with Con Carne from the Food album from 1999. Just Ice in that set as well. Cold Getting Dumb 2. All of those, including what we're listening to now from DJ Boring, referencing or mostly just sampling that Sade tune we heard, Is It a Crime, from her 1985 album Promise. We'll be getting into more samples and sources throughout the show, but we got a lot more to get into. Got an assistant, an assist on the mic here from Katya. Welcome to the studio, Katya.
1: Hello, hello. Happy Friday.
0: Thank you for being here and supporting WFHB during Fun Drive. It's so appreciated by me.
1: It's kind of my biannual pleasure. I'm into it.
0: You're the old school radio pro who just gets to moonlight now here.
1: That's
0: with me.
1: Right.
0: Yeah, I love this. Well, we've got a few things, a couple neat merch items, a couple of hats with the emblem designed by Colin McLean from Time and Tide Tattoo. The WFHB emblem on them. Got the dark green hat and the, what is that, kind of a cream colored hat?
1: Yeah, I'm into the green.
0: Yeah, the green is great. Heart and Dagger hat. For a $60 donation or more, you can get that. And how can they get a hold of us here?
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0: That's exactly right. 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All right, we're going to get into some more music. 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You're going to stick around with me for a little while here?
1: I'll be here with you till 5.
0: All right. 323-1200. Mr. C is here to take your call.

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1: Do we have a goal?
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1: Oh, we can do that.
0: Yeah, we can definitely do that. It's 812-323-1200. 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

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Give me peace now. Give me freedom.

0: Give me freedom. Give me love with a kiss. Give me peace.
1: Peace, peace.
0: Give me freedom. Give me love.
1: Love
0: with a kiss. Give me peace. Give me freedom.
2: Freedom.
0: Give me love.
1: Love
0: with a kiss.

0: Give me peace.
1: I don't wanna
0: give me freedom.

0: on. We have some people to thank already. Love to see this. Mary Kate donated online. Thank you so much, Mary Kate.
1: We really appreciate you.
0: Well, Mary Kate did the thing that some people do. Mary Kate already donates
1: monthly.
0: And wanted to help out for this fun drive, and so did a one-time donation. And you can do that too. If you're already a sustaining member, but you wanted to help out for this fun drive, you can donate just a one-time donation. It doesn't have to be a lot. It can be a little bit. It can be a lot if you want it to be.
1: But every little bit counts.
0: There you go. That's it. This is truly a community station. It truly takes everyone that we can possibly get to support us and everyone in the area.
1: And it honestly matters more now than ever that we have local community voices in radio. So,
0: absolutely,
1: consider that.
0: It's true. And I even feel it, especially on just on the information and public affairs and like knowing what's going on in the community. I find the station is becoming more and more valuable as we see kind of media, conglomeration.
1: That's
0: just
1: right.
0: Getting to a point where it's just, I don't even want to turn that stuff on anymore. So I really value the station for that.
1: Absolutely.
0: And we've got a couple more donations. I think we're looking now, I think our goal is essentially been cut in half. Let's say we're looking for another $200 before 5 o'clock. Just to for the sake of argument. Let's put it that way. And, that's a nice round number. And we've got, an hour and 20 minutes to get there? Over an hour and 20 minutes to get there. Oh, we got this. You feeling confident?
1: Let's boost the goal.
0: $200 is what I'm saying. And that's already technically boosting the goal. You want to boost the goal.
1: I always want to double the goal. Seriously.
0: What are you going for? What are we doing?
1: I mean, is it unrealistic to get $800 by 5 p.m.?
0: Hey, if you...
1: This is your end of the week, Friday, wind down.
0: If you want to...
1: got spikes.
0: If you want to set ourselves up for that, let's go. Let's try to get to $800 by 5 o'clock. We're going to keep the music happening here. We got some more Sade samples and sources.
1: Great.
0: We've got this amazing set of hats and a few other merch items that
1: you can get. I'm into it. Brooke just walked the green one in, and it is like that dreamy emerald green forest green.
0: It is your green.
1: It is my color,
0: green.
1: Yes.
0: You love this green.
1: I'm into it.
0: That's great.
1: We can be twins. Call in your support.
0: Yes. You can be twinning with Katya and winning by supporting WFHB.
1: That's right.
0: All right. We're going to get back into some music here, but how can they get a hold of us to support?
1: Well, I have heard Mr. C is on the phone at 812-323-1200, or you can donate online by going to WFHB.org and hitting that big red donate button.
0: Thank you.
1: About halfway down the page.
0: That's right. Thank you so much for helping and supporting WFHB.

0: And we've got more people to thank. The party keeps moving here. Thank you so much, Kevin. Kevin donated online. And we are getting closer to, what are we now, at our $800 goal?
1: If we have a revised goal, then we have
0: our revised goal.
1: Yeah,
0: okay.
1: Then we have I can't do the math. Please call in and we'll figure it out.
0: That's right. math, actually, we might need another donation to get some math happening here. but Katya and I are here to encourage you. Whoever you are, if you're listening, we need your help. 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We kind of do a lot of stuff here on a very kind of small budget. 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For this, when I got here, we were trying to get to $400,000. Mm-hmm. Katya has encouraged us to double that.
1: So, every time.
0: That's right. So we're going to try to get on our overachievement here, and you can definitely be part of that and help us out. 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
0: Thank you so much, Katya, for being here. Mr. C is here to take your call, and the entire station here has some great energy. 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
1: Music there from L. Michael's Affair. That's due on off of the 45. And we have more people to thank.
2: Oh, yeah.
1: Let's see. Deb, what do we got there?
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1: Thank you so much for donating, Deb. You can be like Deb. You can help us out. 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
2: But, Spikes is now wearing the green hat in the studio. It's really great.
1: Well, you've got the old school WFHB hat. We're gonna have to trade here in a little bit.
2: Okay.
1: That's how it works. 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We've also heard music from... Leon Bridges in that set, Your Love is Electric, from the Happiness Anytime Part 1 album. Karongbin in there, So We Don't Forget, the Ming Dynasty version off of the Mordecai Remixes release. Michelle and Dege Ocello with Cat Power doing a reggae cover of Don't You Want Me from God, that's so cool, the 80s hit. DJ Shadow in that set as well, featuring Ernie Fresh with The Sideshow. And Nomi kicked that whole set off. Nomi with Sweet Talk. Great new music here that hopefully we'll have in at the station soon. 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You're with Spikes, that's me, and Katya is here as well.
2: Hello.
1: And we'll be with you for another hour for the rest of the afternoon music mix up until 5 o'clock. We are pretty much halfway to our goal.
2: Our new goal.
1: Our new goal, yes, the amended goal. 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We have decided to expand our goal to 800 by 5 o'clock. If you can help us get there, we would truly appreciate it. But we're going to check in with the weather before we keep on about Fun Drive. It's 89 degrees under overcast skies. Tonight, we've got a low of 68 degrees, 60% chance of thunderstorms, likely then partly cloudy. Saturday, it's a high of 90 degrees, partly sunny, then a 40% chance of thunderstorms. Saturday night, it's a low of 70 degrees, 30% chance of thunderstorms, then mostly cloudy. Sunday, it's a high of 89 degrees, mostly sunny, then a slight chance of thunderstorms, about 20%. Sunday night, 64 degrees is a low, slight chance of thunderstorms, then about a 40% chance of showers. Monday, it's a high of 77 degrees.
2: Woo.
1: 60% chance of showers. God, nice and cool. Looking forward to that. Monday night, low of 59 degrees, 50% chance of thunderstorms. Tuesday, it's a high of 71 degrees. Chance of showers, then about a 40% chance of thunderstorms. Relief seems like it's on the way. Well, we're going to continue with the mix. Thank you so much for joining me.

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1: everybody.
0: Shalom, just everybody, man.
1: You know who y'all are.
0: Each one. It's on, man. Now we can do it. On your mark, get set, get your feet wet. 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Some of you are still afraid to get your feet wet. 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Feet wet. On your mark,

0: building more community here, right? More people to thank?
1: More people to thank.
0: Who we got?
1: Katie, thank you so much for upping your sustaining donation with a one-time donation.
0: That's cool, too. Yeah. Another way to do it, right? Yep. Instead of doing, you can do the one-time. You can up your sustaining if you're already a sustaining member.
1: Yep.
0: But we got multiple ways that you can help us out, and Katie just did.
1: And she gets a hat, so win-win.
0: It's a good-looking hat. I'm wearing it right now. Oh, we still need to switch hats. Okay. but we're also, again, we're technically kind of at our goal, but we have extended what we are trying to do for this, so we're still looking for donations. Anybody that can support a $60 donation will get you the hat, the Heart and Dagger logo hat designed by Colin McLean in dark green or kind of a tan. 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
0: That's right. 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We're going to get back to some more music here. Actually, I need to check in with what we've been listening to. We just heard from Les with Rolling On from the Beautiful Struggle from 2017. Also heard from Unity Committee, which some people know as Jurassic 5. They went on to become with Get Your Feet Wet, the live version from the Good Life MCs compilation. 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MF Doom, Doomsday, featuring Pebbles, the Invisible Girl, from Operation Doomsday, from 1999. 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

0: Music there from Bonobo, Always on Your Side. Also heard from Animal Invisible with Pourquoi que quoi ben from the Animal Invisible release. Oh, God. The good news is I'm almost through this. Charles Hamilton and Rosado from This Perfect Life. Also in that sample set with Sade from earlier with the Kiss of Life samples. And we have more people to thank. Glenn.
1: Oh, Glenn. Much love.
0: Thank you so much, Glenn, for donating. I don't know where, actually, now this, I actually, right before we got into the air, I knew where we were for getting to some goals. I know we were $80 before this. It was $80 before the station hits 20,000 for this fund drive. So that's
1: huge.
0: A big deal. So we, let's just say that, hey, Glenn, I hope you did it, but in case you didn't, somebody else, if you can help us out and get us over 20K before we get off the air, that is huge. And I think we're like, what, 200 something away from our goal.
1: Our new goal.
0: Our
1: we
0: extended
1: have two
0: goal.
1: Other people to thank that we're to that point in the donations.
0: That's right.
1: Bryce, thank you so much.
0: Thank you. Absolutely. Old Dirty Bryce in here helping out. And Heath. All the
1: apparently
0: way.
1: Apparently from North Carolina.
0: All the way from North Carolina. Take care out there, Heath. And thank you so much for donating. Thank you, Bryce. And thank you, Glenn. We are still moving here and still trying to get to our personal goal of 800 for this show. And then the station, trying to get to that $20,000 mark. And, you know, anything extra we can add on for the weekend, let's do it.
1: Let's do it.
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0: 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That's Hotcakes from the album I Do. If you're up on things, you know that's Sade's last name. And yeah, on this 2023 album, Boldy James and Real Bad Man, they sampled Sade in every track. 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
0: That's right. $60 donation gets you this cool hat that is dark green or
1: khaki.
0: Or the khaki. That's right. 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
1: It's a good one.
0: We are going to pause briefly here for some a quick PSA, and then we'll get back into the mix. Thank you so much for helping me here, Katya.
1: My pleasure.
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I'm with People and Animal Learning Services, also known as PALS. 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

0: Well, we're getting down to the end of our time together. And the good news is we're definitely past our original goal, right?
1: That's right.
0: We smashed that a while ago. So thank you for that. Thank you for helping us out there. We extended our own goal, which was
1: $800.
0: And we got to, where did we get to?
1: I think we were within 200 of that.
0: We're over 600. So I just want to shout out everybody listening and everybody that supported the station today and Katya for saying, no, we can do better than that.
1: Always set high goals, guys. That's what I say.
0: No low goals.
1: No low goals
0: around here. Anyway, and I believe the station is getting over $20,000 to go into the weekend. 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It's 86 degrees under mostly cloudy skies. The low tonight is 68 degrees, 60% chance of thunderstorms likely, then partly cloudy. Saturday, it's a high of 90 degrees under partly sunny skies, then a 40% chance of thunderstorms. Saturday night, it's a low of 70, 30% chance of thunderstorms, then mostly cloudy. Sunday, it's a high of 89 degrees, mostly sunny, then a slight chance of thunderstorms. Sunday night, it's a low of 64 degrees, slight chance of thunderstorms, then a 40% chance of showers. Monday, it's a high of 77 degrees, showers likely, 60% chance. Monday, low of 59 degrees, 50% chance of thunderstorms. Tuesday, high of 71, 30% chance of showers, then a 40% chance of thunderstorms. I'm about to get out of here. Thank you so much for helping me, Katya.
1: My pleasure.
0: I'll be back in 2 weeks. Eco Report is up next. Governments need to stop bombing, starving, tear gassing, and abducting children. All power to the people.

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4: 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I'm Juliana Daly.
5: And I'm Cynthia Roberts. Coming up later in the program, Juliana Daly talks with Chris Fox, the Land Stewardship Director for Sycamore Land Trust. And we're in Fun Drive.
4: Hey. We sure are, Cynthia. 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And our goal today
5: is $300.
4: $300.
5: And the number we need to let you know right off the top, that you, if you want a pledge to call in, is 812-323-1200. Or website is
4: WFHB.org with that great big huge red button.
5: There you go. Yeah. So we'd love to hear from you.
4: We really
5: and here's
4: would.
5: Why.
4: Yeah, so many reasons. This is such a great radio station, and we reach out all across the communities that we serve. How many? Four different counties?
5: Partially.
4: Yeah.
5: Yeah, where we have other frequencies. So, yeah,
4: yeah, right.
5: Over
4: I know
5: in
4: we
5: Owen
4: go all
5: and
4: the
5: Brown
4: way,
5: and south.
4: Yep, and a little bit south. So. Yeah. As I'm heading north on Highway 69, when I go down that big hill, it cuts out.
5: Uh-oh. All right.
4: So, but I hope you're listening, and we did do a shout-out to all of our friends and neighbors and everybody we know to let everybody know that we have a complete goal of $65,000 for this fall drive. So please help us out. Like I said, call 812-323-1200 or...
5: WFHB.org.
4: Yes. All right.
5: Switching it up there.
4: Yes.
5: Yeah.
4: Well, all right. We'll get back to the show. And now for your environmental reports. The Indiana Department of Environmental Management, IDEM, decided to approve a permit that will allow the developers of the Google Data Center in Fort Wayne to fill more protected wetlands. IDEM granted the proposal filed by the developers of the data center Hatchworks LLC on September the 10th, allowing an additional 2.13 acres of protected wetlands to be filled and the construction of three additional buildings. Hatchworks LLC must purchase 4.26 acres of forested wetland mitigation credits to replace or relocate the wetlands the project impacts. The approval list several conditions that developers must comply with, including carrying out their mitigation plan as described in their application and providing proof of purchase for the wetland credits within the next year. Developers must use erosion and sediment control measures to minimize further disruption to the wetlands and streams. Developers must not clear trees within the project boundaries from April through September to protect the federally endangered Indiana bat and the federally threatened northern long-eared bat, unless they obtain a special waiver. IDEM's stipulations state that if developers do not comply with the terms, they could be assessed up to $25,000 per day, and depending on the violation, could be found criminally liable. The decision comes after a public hearing to determine whether IDEM should approve or deny Google's application. Most residents who attended the virtual hearing believed IDEM should deny the application, arguing that the likelihood of Google and IDEM following through with the required mitigation efforts is low, as the Indiana Department of Natural Resources Wetland Mitigation Program is out of compliance. Responses to the public's comments were included in the application's approval. Hatchworks LLC asked for just under 2.5 acres of protected wetlands last year in August, which was later approved. No public hearing was held for the first wetland permit.
5: With the war in Iran still going on, nearly everyone has by now heard of the Strait of Hormuz and has concerns over the price of gas. Are electric vehicles the answer? Some already believe they are, while others are still uncertain if the electricity grid can handle the millions of EVs required to replace gas-powered vehicles in the United States. Tesla's cyber cab is on display in China, although it cannot be sold. Electrek company or .co reports that the electric vehicle is a, quote, look only, unquote, model, currently on display in Tesla's Huawei Experience store in Beijing, starting September 17th until the 24th. China currently has driverless taxis operating on their roads, although Tesla does not have plans to sell the Cybercab yet in China due to regulations, as the vehicle does not have a steering wheel or pedals. In China, Baidu's Apollo Go or their Pony.ai and WeRide are all driverless paid taxi services. In the United States, Waymo operates driverless taxi services in metropolitan cities of Phoenix and San Francisco. It is undeniable that the landscape is changing.
4: It sure is. Do we have any here in Bloomington?
5: I don't know if I would. I do recognize the one kind of car that looks like a spacey thing. But so we're here with the Fun Drive once more to make you aware of all these concerns that might affect your health and the environment in general.
4: We constantly are lecturing you about the use of plastic and all the pesticides that are out there, and trying to keep our water clean and our air clean. And
5: right, and keeping endangered animals like the bats safe. And we are in Fun Drive. It is important that you give us a call.
4: Absolutely.
5: And the number is 812-323-1200, or you can go online
4: at WFHB.org and hit the big red button. Mr. C sitting out there waiting for your phone call right now. So we would love to have you support. We need $300 to support Eco Report. And here's the thing. Cynthia and I, we're involved with Eco Report every Friday at 5 o'clock, 52 weeks a year. So we, every year, every week, we have to put together a new script. It's not written for us. We have to put it together.
5: Right.
4: We get people to, we have people on the Eco Report team that write articles. Cynthia writes articles. She sends in information. We have people that do interviews. We do so much to make this happen every single Friday at 5 o'clock for you to listen to and to hear, learn and hear more about what's going on environmentally throughout the world, because and we don't just concentrate on Monroe County.
5: A couple more things that Juliana does herself that she didn't mention is that a calendar of events at the end, and also timing to make sure that what we're telling you is all going to fit within the half an hour we're allotted here.
4: Yep, that's always a big thing, right? At the very end, I got to cut this out. We can't do that.
5: Yep.
4: So we'll see how it goes today. We might have to cut something out today.
5: Okay, and just real quick, there is a premium of two different baseball style
4: hats. Oh,
5: that's
4: right, the hat. Yeah. I know.
5: $60 pledge.
4: Yes, and it's two colors.
5: A forest green and then kind of a tan.
4: Yes. And my old hat that I had from a couple of years ago, it's falling apart.
5: Oh,
4: so
5: no.
4: I've got to have the new hat.
5: Right.
4: And you need a hat, too.
5: Okay, the number to call is 812-323-1200. And thank you so much for listening, and we hope to hear from you.
4: Yes.
5: And now, Juliana Daly talks with Chris Fox, who is the Land Stewardship Director for Sycamore Land Trust. What got her interested in doing the interview was to learn more about the river otters that now live at Bean Blossom Bottoms.

0: This is Juliana Daly with WFHB Community Radio. I am here with Chris Fox, who is the Land Stewardship Director for the Sycamore Land Trust, and you are listening to Eco Report. How are you, Chris?
1: Great. Thanks for coming and inviting me on.
0: Well, thank you for having me out here on this beautiful piece of property. I have never been here before, and I feel like I need a complete tour of everything. I got to see that gorgeous house, too, though.
1: We're very fortunate to have some beautiful properties and a wonderful office here in town.
0: So what does a land stewardship director do?
1: Yeah, sometimes I just say anything outside is kind of what we do, but we do inside stuff, too. But generally, a land stewardship director, I help manage our properties. So we have, our service area is 26 counties. We don't have property in all 26, but in a lot of those, over 12,000 acres, roughly 100 or so properties. So we add on to a lot of properties. So those grow and expand, and sometimes we connect them. That's our goal, is to create this these corridors of protected land. So sometimes that becomes difficult to say, like, how many properties we manage, because three might become one, but there's still, that's still a lot of land. So we have 30 miles of trails, so we have to maintain those as well. And that's a challenge, especially lately with all the storms, tornadoes. We've been doing a lot of tornado cleanup this year. One of our properties got hit really hard. Several of them have gotten hit in the last 3 years in a row. We do restoration, so we plant over 10, usually closer to 12,000 trees a year.
0: My goodness.
1: We have a native plant nursery here at our office. We grow roughly 10,000 plants a year. So I've got a couple staff with me now. I started out by myself, so I'm grateful to have some help. That's a challenge. So we recruit a lot of help also from volunteers. We got some wonderful volunteers. You might hear footsteps in the background. So we have volunteers here today. In the nursery, working a little bit, moving some plants around. So we also utilize a lot of students from IU. So we have, right now, I have about 10 interns
0: That's
1: that
0: a
1: are
0: nice
1: working
0: partnership.
1: For me. It's a great partnership.
0: Yeah.
1: Really trying to expand that and grow that. It gives them great experience.
0: Well, the reason I contacted you, the number one reason, was I had heard by other people that river otters had come were showing up at Bean Blossom Bottoms. Mm-hmm. And you have to understand, I have a special affinity to river otters.
1: Okay.
0: I lived in South Dakota for 4 years.
1: Oh, wow.
0: Right on the Rosebud Sioux Reservation that sits right on the border of Nebraska. Mm-hmm. And the Niobrara River flows along there, and it is one of the few rivers that never got dammed.
1: Okay.
0: And so in the summertime, we would float down the Niobrara. I love saying that word. But anyway, it was completely filled with river otters, and they loved people.
1: Okay.
0: And they would come they would chase each other down the banks and come follow you in your boat or your canoe or whatever you were in. They were just so much fun.
1: Uh-huh.
0: So when I heard you had river otters, I got so excited.
1: Yeah. Wow.
0: So I want to go out there and see them.
1: Sure.
0: So I was told that they just showed up.
1: Uh-huh.
0: Is that true?
1: Yes. Yeah. I'm glad you have an affinity for them. They're one of my favorite as well. They're very social and very, they do have a lot of personality. So I love them as well. So I've been kind of following them since their release. I think that was back in the 90s when they started releasing them in Indiana.
0: Okay.
1: And Miskatonic Wildlife Refuge was one of the release sites.
0: Okay.
1: Which is, you know, just down near Seymour.
0: Right.
1: Not too far from here.
0: I've
1: been
0: there, yeah.
1: So I think there were, and I may be wrong, but just from memory, I believe there were like four or five release sites throughout the state. And I believe, like a lot of animals, I believe, you know, the young at some point, especially like the young males, will at some point get kind of forced out of the group and have to go find kind of a new group.
0: Okay.
1: And so they can wander. And so we use a lot of trail cameras to monitor our properties for wildlife and also sometimes for trespass and things like that. And we started looking at these trail camera videos, and we would see things like beavers and different things crossing like creeks and stuff. And so we were watching really closely to see what else might be in the river. And all of a sudden, river otters, and we saw them. First place I saw them was Bean Blossom Bottoms on the ice, like scooting across the ice.
0: Yes, of course.
1: At night. So we had to like watch really closely. And then we started picking them up by other properties along Bean Blossom Creek. So not just at Bean Blossom Bottoms, like the Sam Shine Foundation Preserve, which is pretty close to Bean Blossom Bottoms.
0: Okay.
1: Coming up and down the banks of the creek there. And we saw some at near the confluence of Bean Blossom Bottoms to the White River. Just this summer, someone got some really nice photographs of a couple. Usually we were picking up individuals. So I started asking the biologist at the DNR, like, we're just seeing individuals. Usually you see otters in groups,
0: right,
1: like family groups and
0: absolutely,
1: stuff.
0: Absolutely, yeah.
1: And she said, and we were like, just a little curious about that. And she said there were probably young ones looking to explore new areas, finding new habitat or new groups.
0: Okay. So do you think they're going to get families going or?
1: I think so, because then this summer someone got some really nice photographs at Bean Blossom Bottoms of a couple in the little ditch and creek.
0: Babies.
1: Yeah, babies, right. So we might have families there now. And it's not something you see often. When they first released them at Miskatonic, you started seeing large groups of them.
0: Oh, okay.
1: And you would see them pretty frequently. Now I don't see them there as much because I think they've kind of distributed and moved out. So I think the numbers have really risen, just like we've seen with beavers over the years.
0: What are the predators of river otters? What goes after them?
1: You know, that's a really good question. They're a pretty tough one to catch because being
0: yeah.
1: in the water.
0: Yeah.
1: So a lot of individual, like beavers, like out west, would have been predated on by like wolves or mountain lions when they were on land, you know. But when they're in the water, like otters and beavers are pretty safe.
0: And we don't have any huge predators that live in our waters, you know.
1: So I think they're probably most vulnerable when they are moving across land.
0: Yeah.
1: I've seen one or two otters hit on the road, so I'd say that's probably a big danger for
0: predator.
1: Right. Those big four-tired vehicles.
0: Yeah.
1: I would guess that coyotes and bobcats could take one if they were on land, but in the water, I think they're pretty safe. And I think that's why their numbers have really risen, you know, over the years.
0: I'm glad to hear that.
1: We have a property down in Pike County, Columbia Mine, which is part of the Patoka River National Wildlife Refuge.
0: Okay.
1: And we've had really great photographs of river otters there for many years.
0: Oh, that makes me so happy to hear.
1: Yeah. And then we have a property on the Ohio down in Evansville, Eagle Slough, and we've gotten photographs of river otters there as well. So
0: that's wonderful.

0: critters live in there. So there's a lot of, we have a lot of fox and we have a lot of coyotes. And so, but we had a bobcat come through about 2 months ago, and I went, I was standing in the kitchen looking out the window. I had to do a double take.
1: Yeah, right.
0: And he was a lot bigger than I thought he should
1: right,
0: be.
1: Right, yeah, right. Yeah. They're impressive to see if you see them. I usually only see them on camera. I've seen a few in person, but not many.
0: Yeah. The only other time I've seen one was we were taking our dog to stay at a dog place, and we were going down this long drive, and, you know, it was really long. And off in the distance, there was something in the road, and my husband and I said, what in the world is that? And it was a bobcat, and so he ran off into the woods. But that's the only other time I've seen one.
1: Okay,
0: so.
1: Yeah.
0: Do you pick them up on the cameras quite often?
1: Yes.
0: That is
1: on every property.
0: I'm so happy to hear that.
1: Yeah. Yeah, it was a big excitement for me the first time I saw one, and really surprised, and then was surprised how many properties we've seen them. Every property I put a camera, I've seen a bobcat.
0: Well, according to the DNR, they've been taken off the endangered list, which I'm not very happy about, but that's my opinion.
1: I do know that I find them, even though you don't see them in person that often, they are pretty common, you know, in some surprising locations. And I suspect that might be the case with otters as well, just because they even though they can be social, they're also very secretive, you know, if they're not used to seeing people around.
0: Right.
1: And, you know, they can just slip into water so quietly you wouldn't even notice them.
0: Do you think the bobcats are getting more used to being around humans and they might be getting in closer to where humans are living?
1: Or? I think they are very adaptable.
0: Okay.
1: And I don't know. I don't know if they're still very elusive. So I feel like they still have a real fear of humans, but I think they've learned that there's a lot of food close to people.
0: Yes. And
1: just like coyotes. I mean, there's a wildlife biologist studying coyotes in downtown Chicago. So, yeah, they're very adaptable. The environmental movement can be very depressing at times because it's usually we're just talking about climate change, invasive species, endangered species.
0: But nature
1: is very resilient.
0: It is. And you are absolutely right. Yeah. Well, just a while back, you slightly mentioned beavers. And that's another thing that you don't see a lot of in Indiana.
1: Right.
0: But I've been hearing more and more about them. Do we have beavers on any of the properties that you have?
1: Yeah. Most actually that have.
0: Really?
1: That have
0: even
1: streams.
0: At Bean Blossom?
1: Yes.
0: Are you
1: absolutely.
0: Serious? There's beavers there?
1: The biggest beaver lodge I've seen in Indiana is at Bean Blossom Bottoms.
0: I'm going to have to get back out there and spend some time.
1: It's not easy to see evidence of beavers on the trail. There are a few places, if you're really observant, you'll notice little cuttings or little canals they kind of dig out and stuff. The lodge isn't visible on foot, but yeah, beavers, there's a ditch that runs through Bean Blossom Bottoms. You cross it on the bridge twice on the boardwalk.
0: I'm familiar. Okay.
1: That ditch runs into Bean Blossom Creek, and I've walked that whole ditch, and there's at least five dams, beaver dams, along that ditch.
0: No kidding. Yeah.
1: And there's at least one really large lodge and then a few more smaller lodges. Along Bean Blossom Creek, several other properties that border the creek, we've seen beavers either on camera. We've seen trees they've cut down. Sometimes we've got videos of them cutting down trees. We have a property near Brown County on 46 near Belmont that you can see from the road.
0: I worked for the Girl Scouts for a while, so I'm
1: familiar.
0: You
1: can see
0: Belmont,
1: a sign near the bridge there near Belmont area. And there's a beaver lodge and beaver pond that you can see from 46 now.
0: You can actually see it.
1: You can actually see it from the road.
0: Wow.
1: It'll be easier in the winter once the leaves and the grass is down. Yeah, the beavers moved in right next to Highway 46. So we have beavers everywhere. I'm super excited. We love wetlands, and they're just creating more wetlands. So they are showing up everywhere. I know they can cause problems for some people, but they're really persistent, you know. But we welcome them on our preserves. And we have them at a lot of properties. I couldn't even name them all.
0: Oh, that's wonderful. You have been so informative. I've learned so much today listening to you talk about everything that even, you know, I didn't know about all your properties.
1: Yeah.
0: I do have one more question, and this happened to me about a year ago. I was going to check out one of your properties, and it said closed.
1: Okay, yeah.
0: And it was off real close to Ord Road. Why would you close a piece of property? What would be the reason behind that? Because I couldn't go in there.
1: Well, I

0: I'm not, I'd have to look at a map to see for sure which property that is.
1: It was going out 48 and,
0: okay.
1: and that big house that you have big property behind.
0: Okay.
1: But it was a little bit further down the road from that.
0: Well, a couple reasons. Sometimes we've had some issues with tornadoes, like I mentioned earlier, in the last few years. They create some hazardous conditions for hikers if it's got a trail. One of our properties, we do have a lot along the creek and stream. We had the bank giveaway and washed out our parking lot. We've had to close a few properties because of overuse. You know, we started seeing damage.
1: Okay.
0: And since we are a land trust and our first, you know, our mission has multiple points to it, but one of the key points is protecting land and habitat.
1: Okay.
0: And so if we feel like, you know, use is going to prohibit us being able to protect the land, then we're going to have to make modifications. Sometimes that's a temporary closure. And that's why we limit. I think people often want us to have more trails, and I love hiking as well, but we have 13 public preserves, 30 miles of trails. That's
1: a lot.
0: That's about all we can handle. We can't even really handle that sometimes, especially with these storms. But we also, when we get a property, we have to evaluate, like,
1: what can we
0: do with this, right?
1: Yeah, right.
0: If it's really sensitive, then we're like, probably people here isn't good for nature.
1: Sure.
0: Sometimes, do we have neighbors nearby? Is visitation going to cause an issue with our neighbors? So we have a lot of factors to consider. And sometimes we do something and realize, hey, we need to change this. You know, they call it adaptive management these days. But sometimes you just got to change your plan because it's like, this isn't working. So various reasons, and always feel free to call us to ask, you know, if there's a closure, is this permanent, temporary, what is.
1: Well, thank you for letting
0: me know. You're
1: welcome.
0: Thanks for asking.
1: You have been so kind in sharing
0: all
1: this information. Thank you. I'm
0: going
1: to let this end so that you can get back to digging in the dirt again.
0: Yeah, I love it. Thank you.
1: Thank you very much.
0: You're welcome.

0: This is In Nature.
1: Rats and mice. Though mice are much smaller than rats, they are often spoken of in the same breath as dangerous nuisances who carry disease and cause untold damage. But history shows us that the rat in particular inadvertently co-evolved with human beings who created environments attractive to the rodents. Thus, humans are responsible for the spread of rat populations around the world. Despite their bad reputations, rats and mice are also incredibly smart and sociable. Though it is true that problems can arise if wild mice and rats move into your home, the best way to handle this is prevention. If you're concerned about rodent overpopulation in your yard, try eliminating food sources first. Bird feeders, outdoor pet food, pet droppings, and open compost piles, especially if they contain meat. You can also use non-toxic repellents around your house foundation. And if mice or rats do turn up in your home, they can be humanely removed by setting live traps. Just make sure you check them frequently. It's also important to eliminate indoor attractants like open food containers and stacks of old newspapers. Avoid poisons and glue traps, which involve unnecessarily agonizing deaths and pose a danger to household pets and humans, particularly as poisons can be spread throughout the home before the animal dies.
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4: Take a box turtle stroll at McCormick's Creek State Park on Friday, September 25th from 4 to 4:30 p.m. Box turtles love fruit, so plan to meet in the Nature Center to stroll to the canyon lawn to look for native fruits that have fallen to the ground.
2: I did not know box turtles like fruit. And that wraps up our show for this week. 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
4: This week's headlines were written by Carrie Albright and Stephanie Stewart. Today's news feature was produced by Juliana Daly. Juliana Daly assembled the script, which was edited by the Eco Report team and produced the upcoming events. Cade Young is our engineer.
2: And it would also be...
4: Oh, we also
2: Rich
4: need...
2: Bennett.
4: Yeah, thank you to our engineer, Rick Bennett.
2: We got it fixed. For
3: For WFHB, I'm Juliana Daly.
4: And I'm Cynthia Roberts, and we are in our fall fun drive, and we do have an anonymous donor to thank, so greatly appreciate that.
3: Yes, you helped us get closer to our goal. We aren't there yet, so you still got a few minutes to get in there and help us reach our goal.
4: So dial as fast as you can.
3: Yes.
4: It's 812-332-323. Yeah, 332-1200. I was about to give you my home phone.
3: And also go to WFHB.org and hit the big red button. And thank you so much for listening.
4: Right.
3: Eco Report, we like you for listening. And stay warm. You won't have any problems with that. And please continue to take care of our one and only Earth.
4: Exactly. Thanks so much.
5: From WFHB that focuses on issues in the prison system and beyond.
6: Behind the prison walls, a message is called a kite. Whispered words, a note passed hand to hand, a request submitted to the guards for medical care. Illicit or not, sending a kite means trusting that other people will bear it farther along until it reaches its destination. Here on KiteLine, we hope to share these words across the prison walls.
5: Before starting with this week's theme, we wanted to share some prison-related news and announcements.
7: The Pennsylvania Department of Corrections has agreed to pay $1.5 million to the family of an asthmatic Philadelphia man who died after pepper spray was used on him at a state prison nearly 2 years ago. The agreement filed Tuesday in federal court in western Pennsylvania in the lawsuit filed by the family of 29-year-old Tyrone Briggs also includes a pledge by the department to implement new protocols on the use of pepper spray. Briggs was doused in the face with prolonged streams of pepper spray at the State Correctional Institution in Mahanoy in November 2019. After being heard saying he couldn't breathe, he struggled on a slow walk to the infirmary and waited a half hour for treatment, but was only given an inhaler. Taken to a solitary confinement cell, he soon collapsed and died. 13 staff members were suspended, and while details of a subsequent disciplinary action by the department have not been released, Press Secretary Maria Bivens said, quote, "involved security and medical staff members received discipline up to and including termination," end quote. After the use of pepper spray was authorized in federal prisons in 2016, state lawmakers passed a law requiring that all state corrections officers be issued pepper spray. Purchase orders indicate that the department has pepper balls, projectiles, fogging devices, and crowd control sprays. Abolitionist Law Center lawyer Brett Grote said, "Prison policy already bars pepper spray use on people with asthma during planned incidents such as cell extractions." In the future, he said, all staff will receive training on how pepper spray affects people with respiratory conditions, and anyone with such a condition subjected to it must have their oxygen levels measured and be removed by the chief medical official on duty.
5: Three years ago on KiteLine, we aired an episode about the Attica prison uprising of 1971. This week, September 9th to September 13th, will mark 50 years between us and the event. We share this piece again today, with updated contributions from its author, analyzing the growing challenges to survival both inside and outside the prisons. What the author calls the commune, the enduring forms of collectivity and care developed through rebellion, is for her the best chance we have for collective survival, given economic decline, escalating white supremacy, and ecological crisis. We're grateful for the contribution of this incisive new introduction. Quote, "In our 2018 episode, we grounded the discussion in a Frederick Jevski song entitled Attica that uses the words of Richard X. Clark, participant in the uprising who was eventually pardoned and released. The story goes that a reporter chased down a car taxiing Clark from Attica to New York City after his release and leaned into the car to ask, 'How does it feel to put Attica behind you?' The prison was barely visible in the rearview mirror when Clark replied, 'Attica is in front of us.' So what does it mean now that we've lived through the time period in front of Attica, both in its most optimistic sense and its most pessimistic sense of what Attica was, the commune established by prison rebels and the brutal repression carried out by the state, respectively? For one, it means the prison population in America has increased by 700%. A staggering 2.3 million people are in jail and prison today compared to 1971, far outpacing population growth and crime. This episode discusses the events around the world from 67 to 71, the ferment of 68, the death of Martin Luther King Jr. and George Jackson, These produced a politically motivated prison population wherein arrested revolutionaries were linking the mood in the streets with organizations and publications behind the walls. And now, 50 years later, we've seen the movement for Black Lives and the George Floyd uprising. Is this what Clark meant when he said Attica is in front of us? Were 2020's events a continuation of past rebellions? Can we expect a similar flow of ideas and energies between the streets and the prisons? Current events suggest such ferment is growing. In the midst of the COVID-19 crisis, there was a prison strike wave, beginning with hunger strikes in ICE detention centers and prisons in March 2020, that spread from New Jersey across the country and continued unabated into the present. Jailhouse lawyers speak have drawn on the ferment of 1971 in their calls to shut down the prisons once again on this 50th anniversary of Attica. Last year, during the George Floyd uprising, a Washington Post journalist asked participants in the riots of Kenosha, Wisconsin, that ended in a deadly shooting, a similar question that was asked to Richard X. Clark. Why are you here? Every hotel room in Kenosha was booked that night. On top of that, not only were the hotel rooms full, but the beds and all the carpet space around them, too. Summer insurgents recognized each other from Minneapolis, Chicago, and Louisville. Gathering informally in the parking lots of the hotels, or at the emotional vigil the following night, the idea of collective survival was the loudest theme. They are killing us, and we have to fight together. The fragility of our lives, the proximity to death that the last 50 years of economic decline and its defender, the carceral state, adds to the political consciousness of this new composite. To stare it down and to say that you don't want to die out loud is perhaps something like what Clark imagined as the optimistic side of his statement that Attica was in front of us. The commune, whether in Attica or in the hotels of Kenosha, is about being possessed by something outside of yourself, then redeemed by the new forces which emerge from within yourself. The feeling of commitment, going between participants in these communes to survive, raises a new, sharper question to everybody else. Why are you not here? The conditions of Attica guaranteed that fighting back was the only answer. The conditions of our present, ever more deadly hurricanes, daily police violence, deadly failures to respond to health crises, also make radical action a necessity. To have fundamental desires for yourself and your life go unheard and unrealized changes the mood of a population. Then to risk oneself to change this deaf society and then to lose to the cops and the guards has physiological and mental effects on participants. An uprising isn't really an overcoming, is it? And as of yet, it is not the means to survival we hoped it would be. Police batons swinging, stun grenades exploding, rubber bullets firing straight into eyes, tear gas raining down. In Philadelphia alone, there were over 200 arrests in 48 hours, and in total over the summer, around 14,000 people were detained, which only adds to the baseline, the 700% increase in incarceration.
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9: You just heard producer of KiteLine, Mia Beach, here during our fall fun drive. So I have some bittersweet news for you about KiteLine. So KiteLine is coming to an end after 10 years on WFHB. 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I know the weather is a little dicey out there, but we just want to hear from you. If you're out there, you're listening, if you're listening to my voice right now, and you appreciate WFHB and you find value from the station, now is the time, and we just want to hear from you and what you love about the station. So again, 812-323-1200. We have Chris Hahn, our wonderful DJ, at the phone lines. 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
5: For the next 5 minutes, Polish composer Frederick Jeski will chant in his signature, progressively additive style, Attica is in front of us.
10: What Richard X. Clarke was getting at with those words, simply put, is that Attica was not an event. It is a movement. We start this episode of KiteLine with this song to highlight how the 1971 Attica prison uprising broke through the whole purpose of prisons in themselves, a system of social control. A prison can fulfill this purpose only by reducing prisoners to active accomplices or passive recipients of their own oppression. The organizing of the Attica Liberation Faction and the time between September 9th and September 13th, 1971, was a time when that purpose was briefly suspended. The prisoners at Attica refused to be passive recipients of their own oppression by locking away power and reorganizing life in its absence. The Attica Liberation Front cooked, wrote, negotiated, and made decisions together as a unified force. While the prison was under siege, the men inside took on new roles, organized across race, religion, and gang lines, met their reproductive needs without guards and bosses, and from all reports, it was a time, albeit tense, of great joy. In turn, their resistance posed a serious threat to the prison and thus threatens the entire society as well. This is evidenced poetically in a letter from Sam Melville, who was an inmate at Attica Prison, and alongside Elliot Barkley and Tommy Hicks, he is said to be one of the leaders of Attica Liberation Faction. Melville was a typical Attica prisoner. He had been transferred there for trying to escape his prior custody. An ex-Weather Underground and Black Panther ally, once at Attica, he started fighting, as he had done on the outside. His publication, Iced Pig, was a personal project, but in a series of events leading up to the uprising, it swiftly transformed into a collective tool for the Attica Liberation Front. He gave voice and representation to the prison population who were already fighting the state for better conditions. His letter describing this period of activity is read over another Frederick Jeski piece from 1972.
11: I think the combination of age and a greater coming together is responsible for the speed of the passing time. I think the combination of age and the greater coming together is responsible for the speed of the passing time. It's 6 months now, and I can tell you, truthfully, few periods in my life have passed so quickly. I think
5: Sam Melville was killed during the uprising shortly after writing this letter. A week after the massacre, prisoners at Attica smuggled out a statement discussing the revolt and placing it in the context of a revolutionary struggle against American capitalism. It concluded, quote, "These brothers whose lives were taken by Rockefeller and his agents did not die in vain. Why? Because the uprising at Attica did not begin here, nor will it end here," unquote. So, let's look at the nature of the Attica prison strike and see if we can find the present-day prisoners' movement within the legacy of those actions. In doing so, we'll hold the actions of the 41 men who lost their lives during the uprising close to those struggling today.
9: Hello, this is News Director Cade Young here at WFHB live in the studio during our fall fund drive, and you are currently tuned in to Kiteline, a special edition Attica at 50 years. So I am, as I mentioned in my last break, I have some bittersweet news about this program. So Kiteline for 10 years has been part of what makes WFHB different than commercial radio. It gave people a chance and a place to talk about their lives, their communities, and the things that matter to them, especially as it came to the prison abolition movement. Now, Kiteline, after 10 years, is ending, but that space on the radio is not disappearing. So we want to use this fund drive to start building towards a new show in this time slot. 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And that's what your donation supports. It's not just one program. It's not, one programmer. The possibility of the next show. That's what your donation could fund here today. So if you believe Bloomington, Bedford, Nashville, Ellettsville, South Central Indiana, if you believe that we deserve independent community radio, chip in to WFHB tonight. It's been a little quiet on the phone lines right now, and that's okay. 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We have DJ Mr. C at the front desk. He's waiting to take your call. So if you're tuning into this show, please consider donating what you can to support this time slot and what the future holds for it, because I'm excited and I hope you're excited. So call us at 812-323-1200. I said at the last break, our goal was $200. Let's lower it. 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I look forward to hearing from you.
12: Black guys, you know, and as long as they, you know, created division, they were able to control the joint. It was just a volatile, repressive society. You know, it remained a powder keg. You know, it just so happened it took 71 September the 9th to explode.
5: John Pallas and Bob Barber summarize the atmosphere of years leading up to Attica. Quote, "The situation at San Quentin Prison in California provides a model for the changing nature of revolt during this time of transition. In January 1967, a riot broke out involving nearly half the prison's 4,000 prisoners, resulting in cautious attempts at reconciliation by prison leaders. The self-defeating nature of such violence was acknowledged and truces arranged between various black and white groups. An underground newspaper called The Outlaw began publication. It attacked the prison system and called for unity among the newspapers. Within a year, open racial hostility had nearly ended, and a united general strike in early 1968 caused the shutdown of nearly all the prison industries. At this point, officials moved to break up the incipient organizing by transferring suspected leaders to other prisons and increasing the general harassment of everyone. The facilities of the outlaw were discovered, although the paper continued to be occasionally published outside and smuggled in. Within the next month, revolts broke out in the California prison system at Soledad, Folsom, and San Luis Obispo prisons. The Folsom work stoppage of November 1971 was the longest and most nonviolent prison strike in the history of the country. Nearly all 2,400 prisoners held out in their own cells for 19 days in the face of constant hunger and discomfort and continued psychological and physical intimidation. They issued a 31-point Manifesto of Demands and Anti-Oppression Platform, labeling prisons the, quote, fascist concentration camps of modern America, unquote, and calling for an end to the injustice suffered by all prisoners regardless of race, creed, or color. The demands focused on the denial of political and legal rights to prisoners and the exploitation involved in the work programs inside the prison.
10: Prison riots as micro-revolutions, an extension of state-centered theories of revolution, says, quote, the New York Department of Corrections in 1970 and 1971 attempted to enact a liberal prison policy, but was hamstrung on the one hand by budgetary constraints and on the other by the intransigence of the custodial staff, which successfully resisted these changes, unquote. Also, a federal court had ruled in 1970 that prison procedures violated prisoners' rights of due process. A new commissioner of corrections for the state, Russell Oswald, appointed January 1, 1971, repeatedly promised Attica inmates that reforms would be forthcoming.
5: Hello, this is Mia Beach, one of the producers of Kiteline. 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Kiteline's been covering prison issues since the National Prison Strike of 2016. Since then, we've had over 350 episodes on topics like immigration, healthcare in prison, pregnancy in prison, and protests against incarceration, both inside and outside of the prison walls. We're proud of our work with WFHB, and we're grateful for their support. Again, the number to call is 812-323-1200.
9: You just heard producer of Kiteline, Mia Beach, talking about the program and its importance and its historic nature after being on for a decade. 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I'll be back on one more time before Hola Bloomington at 6 p.m. If you support Spanish-speaking programming on the station, now's the time. Donate early. We got Hola Bloomington coming up next, getting back to the rest of Kiteline.
10: Harmony in the yard. Journalist Tom Wicker, a member of the Observers Committee, noted, quote, the racial harmony that prevailed among the prisoners, it was absolutely astonishing. That prison yard was the first place I have ever seen where there was no racism, unquote. As George Jackson concluded, quote, only the prison movement has shown any promise of cutting across the ideological, racial, and cultural barricades that have blocked the natural coalition of left-wing forces at all times in the past. So this movement must be used to provide an example for the partisans engaged at other levels of struggle, unquote.
5: Here's ex-Attica prisoner Joseph Jazz Hayden.
13: After that, they made concessions, as they always do. And before long, they took them back because they weren't rights given. No rights were given, only privileges.
10: After the Attica uprising also has this passage. It was raining the morning of September 13th, Bobby Harrison recalls over the phone on another rainy day 40 years later, standing beside his mother's graveside. Every time it rains, I'm right back there. Helicopters now buzzed overhead. State troopers and guards from Attica and other prisons were positioned on rooftops with all manner of firepower. Machine guns, big game rifles, shotguns. Then, without warning, the shooting began. The bullets, as indiscriminate as the expanding cloud of poison. It lasted about 7 minutes. Men were being picked off, Bobby Harrison says, his voice rising. A friend of Harrison's named L.D. Barkley, who had been very vocal on the bullhorn the leaders used to address the crowd, and who was in Attica for a minor parole violation on a previous charge of forging a check, was shot 15 times at point-blank range. Smith and Noble were shot multiple times, but survived.
5: In the end, 10 guards and 29 prisoners died on the morning of September 13, 1971. Another four people died under uncertain circumstances over the course of the previous days. Early reports blamed the hostage deaths on the prisoners, saying they slashed the guards' throats. But every autopsy would determine that to a man, all the victims were killed by gunfire ordered by the state of New York. After the attack, prisoners were made to lie face down in mud and feces. They crawled from D yard to A yard, where they were forced to make their way through a gauntlet of guards who beat them with anything they had. Inside the cell blocks, guards had littered the floor with broken bottles. Prisoners walked if they could, and if not, they were made to crawl on top of the glass and then were shoved into the 6x9-foot cells. Albert Victory remembers being in a cell with 10 other men. He says, "For most of us, our gunshot wounds went initially untreated. Some of us were taken to the hospital in trucks that contained the bodies of the dead. But only the most seriously injured, I only had 2 gunshot wounds, we were sent to the prison hospital. When I went to the prison hospital, I was beaten the whole way there, beaten the whole way back." Many reports of the Attica uprising note how in the immediate aftermath, life had returned to normal. Echoing the words of Richard X. Clark and considering the growing prison population from 300,000 in 1971 to 2 million in 2018, we tend to disagree. The prisons of today are worse than Attica could have ever imagined. Racist regime, ICE despair, just like Attica, is ahead of us. But the more we do, the harder it gets for them to stop us. The Attica Liberation Front stands as a lesson to everybody fighting for liberation everywhere. Attica is in front of us, and we have to stand behind it. In the spirit of great songs from 1971's Billboard Top 40 charts.
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Tonight, showers and thunderstorms likely, mainly before 8 p.m. Partly cloudy with a low of around 68. Chance of precipitation is 60%. And tomorrow, a 40% chance of showers and thunderstorms after 2 p.m. Partly sunny with a high near 90. Okay, this is our fall fun drive. We have Ola Bloomington coming up next. Stay tuned. We're going to listen to a little music at the top, and then we'll get in with the show. 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Very proud of the Ola Bloomington crew. And we're really excited about our show tonight. 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

0: Bienvenidos a Hola Bloomington, un proyecto de la ciudad de Bloomington y la WFHB para proveer programación de noticias y entretenimiento para todos los hispanohablantes del sur de Indiana.
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Esta es la WFHB 91.3 y 98.1 FM en Bloomington, 100.7 en Nashville y 106.3 en Ellisville, tu programa La Hora Latina. 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